0: Was this because people found jobs so that their income exceeded eligibility standards? No. The state said the drop was driven largely by the state's own struggles putting new federal requirements in place. No doubt there is celebration in the White House and some parts of Congress about this punitive hunger penalty imposed on Arizona and all the other states because the bill mandated onerous terms and huge consequences for the state triggering these reductions. Similarly, a person in Louisiana with a group called Invest in Louisiana said the main reason people lose coverage is not failure to meet work requirements. A lot of it is administrative paperwork. In short, all of this was premeditated and deliberate. Furthermore, we haven't seen anything yet. In February, the Congressional Budget Office projected that the new requirements and other factors would push SNAP enrollment down over the next decade, falling below 34 million by 2036. But the nonpartisan office did not expect the drop to be as fast as it has been. By May, the number of people receiving the benefits was about as low as forecast to go in 2030. Experts expect another impact when states are required to pay part of the cost of benefits if their rate of payment errors, when recipients receive more or less than they should, is above 6%. Advocates for recipients say states may deny benefits to some people entirely rather than risk errors. Remember who's being targeted here. These are working people, what some, including the United Way, have called Alice families for asset-limited, income-constrained employed. This isn't welfare. Just as the name states, this is supplemental nutrition assistance, meaning that it supplements the wages a family earns. These cuts are pure and simply about making life harder and children and adults hungrier. Is this really who we want to be? This is Wade Bransky. For questions or comments, www.chieforganizer.org. You take it from here to there.
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1: What is going on, Arkansas? It is just after 7 o'clock on a Wednesday evening. That means it is time for Shug Radio here on KABF 88.3 FM, the voice of the people. My name is Brad. I will be your host for the next 2 hours as we bring you all of the sweetest Arkansas musicians that we could find to play for this week. We've got a full slate. We've got 13 songs we're playing for you in this first hour and 13 songs we're playing for you in the next hour. I guarantee you those are lucky numbers, 13. Nothing bad about this or unlucky at all. We'll be telling you about all the gig guide, all the shows that we know about that are happening out across the state, or at least as many as that we could reasonably fit in. Arkansas Music Week is taking place. The second annual Arkansas Music Week is taking place up in Fayetteville this week and into the weekend, and there's like 80-plus events, so we couldn't list all of them, but we definitely pulled, we think, some very excellent highlights for you, and we're playing some of the bands that are playing up there at that kind of confluence of different live music opportunities that are happening up there over the next several days. We also have a bunch of new music to scatter out throughout the show and play for you, including the first block of music that we have here always. Arkansas musicians, if you are not familiar with Shug Radio, are really kind of our jam. We love our local music scene, or actually I should say our local music scenes, because there's, slight regional variations depending on what part of the state you're in, with a fair amount of intermingling, but also a bit of distinction as well. So we like to celebrate the distinction while encouraging unity as well. We love to call KABF our home base. We are wrapping up the pledge drive here for the summertime at KABF. 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Let us know where we can hear your music, and chances aren't bad that we'll have it on in the not-too-distant future from there. We always love hearing new artists and discovering the new music, so we're always eager to take a listen anytime anyone reaches out to us. Okay, we are up to our very first block of music for this week. It's three brand new songs. First up, we have Alibi by Sawyer Hill out of Fayetteville. His new album, Everybody's Home, Nobody's Happy, just came out last week. And this is one of the songs on it that I enjoy the most. Then we have Throw It Up by Pura Coco, also from Fayetteville. This is a single she released not too long ago. And then we have Shaking the Jar, brand new single by Senses Divide out of Northwest Arkansas. And they actually also have a show this week. We're beginning our gig guide a little bit early. They are playing on Thursday up in Fayetteville, and they'll be appearing with Whisper to Scream, Seascape Architecture, and that's it, up in Fayetteville. So if you want to take a look at our gig guide, it just posted to our Facebook page. You can go to facebook.com/shugradio. We have all the shows that we know about there, along with all the bands who are playing at each show, plus the exact locations and pictures of the flyers everywhere we could find it. So anyway, thank you all for tuning in. Here comes the music. This is Sawyer Hill with Alibi on Shug Radio, KABF 88.3 FM, the voice of the people.

That was Senses Divide, brand new single called Shaking the Jar. They are playing on Thursday evening in Fayetteville with two other bands, those being Whisper to Scream and Seascape Architecture. Like we said, complete details for all the shows that we're telling you about tonight are at facebook.com/sugradio on our gig guide. We have all the details there, all the bands that are at each show, the exact locations, pictures of the flyers, everything that Facebook would let us post to it. All right. Remember, we're wrapping up Pledge Drive for the summer this week. And if you enjoy Shug Radio, if you enjoy the work that we do here, if you want to help keep unique programming like Shug Radio and the other unique programming you'll hear on KBF, feel free to call up here at 501-433-0088. I can tell you about some of the great thank you gifts we have for people who make a pledge and fulfill it. 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The most popular one, of course, being the KBF bundle, which for a $70 donation nets you a KEBF t-shirt, a trucker cap, and a coffee mug, which I can testify holds coffee. You put coffee into it, the coffee stays there until you drink it out. 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We love those, especially when people check the little box that says make this a recurring monthly donation. Okay, next block of music we have. There's nothing new in this block, but there's a lot of great music nonetheless. All three of these bands are playing on Saturday in Fort Smith. First, we have The Same Way by Stressor from here in Little Rock. Then we have Unravel, a 2020 track by Held Tight out of Fort Smith. And we're wrapping up with Fine by Myself by Losing Game, also out of the Northwest Arkansas area. Stay tuned. So much more music to come. Here is The Same Way by Stressor on Shug Radio, KEBF 88.3 FM, the voice of the people.

That is fine by myself by losing game out of the 479 area code. They are appearing on Saturday in Fort Smith with the other bands you heard in this block, those being Stressor from Little Rock and Held Tight from Fort Smith. We're moving on to our next block. But we also want you to know that if you have any questions about our gig guide presentation, our listing of bands who are playing live, and most of the artists we're playing on the show this evening are playing. In fact, all of them except for two are playing live somewhere out across the state this week. So you can go to facebook.com/shugradio. Check out our gig guide post there. We've got it all listed there, all the bands that are playing at each show, the exact location, pictures of the flyers, all that. We are also continuing with Pledge Drive. One of our other perks, premiums for Pledge Drive that you can get as a thank you for a $150 donation is the BioWatt campaign. 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You can use those 60-second spots to talk about just about anything you want to, an issue that's important to you, your business, your organization, your hobbies, whatever you like. 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It is only available during Pledge Drive season. Okay, next on our most important thing, as it's only available during Pledge Drive, you can take advantage of the BioWatt campaign by calling the office during business hours, 501-372-6119, or call up here and make your pledge and leave your contact information with us, and they can contact you to make those arrangements. Okay, the first two bands that we have listed here, they're both playing tomorrow evening as part of the Arkansas Music Week celebration happening up in Fayetteville this week. First, we have Kermit, a live recording by Avery Lee, she of Avery Lee and the Sweeties, plus also front woman for the Flems. And then So I Fly, 2021 track by Big Piff. And then rounding out this block, we have The Boxer's Ring by Stephanie Smittle. She is playing twice this week. She's playing on Saturday up in Fayetteville, again part of the Arkansas Music Week. And then she's appearing again. Actually, that one is the again. She's also playing Friday evening in Little Rock Stiff Station neighborhood. So she's all over the calendar this week. We have the song The Boxer's Ring off of her excellent new album called Passion Tide. But now we have Kermit live recording off of the 24 Bands in 24 Hours charity album that was released last month to benefit EverHope, formerly the Northwest Arkansas Children's Shelter. And do check that out online. It's a ton of great music on this thing. So we've been playing songs from it every week since it came out, and we have it gotten close to reaching the bottom of all the great stuff on it. So here's Kermit by Avery Lee on Shug Radio, KEBF 88.3 FM, the voice of the people.

off of her excellent new album called Passion Tide. She is going to be playing first Thursday evening in Little Rock's Stiff Station. No, Friday. I was right the first time. Friday evening in Little Rock's Stiff Station neighborhood. And then before that, we had Avery Lee and the Sweeties and Big Piff, both of whom were playing a show together in Fayetteville on Thursday evening. So I knew there was a Thursday show in there somewhere. We've got one more block of music to play for you this hour. Then we're going to turn off the microphone for a few minutes, play some PSAs, pay some bills, and then we will be back just after the start of the 8 o'clock hour with more great Arkansas musicians. We have more new music coming up in this next block. You don't want to miss it. So up first, we have Old Friend, brand new by Trevor Phelps out of Fort Smith. He's playing Saturday evening in Russellville. Then we have Love, L-U-V, by Akeem Kemp from Conway. He's playing on Friday in Conway. Then Your Loyal Deserter, a 2017 track and one of my favorites by Kevin Kirby. He's playing tomorrow night, Thursday, in Little Rock Stiff Station neighborhood. Kevin didn't play as often as he used to, so anytime he does have a show, it is an excellent opportunity to get to go see him. Although he's opening for Driving and Crying, so, on the one hand, you get to see him a little earlier. On the other hand, opening act. And then lastly, for this block, we have Mixing the Pain, a 2014 track by Star Roy out of Jonesboro. They've got two shows this week. It's kind of a 30th anniversary celebration of them as a band. They are playing first Friday in North Little Rock and then Saturday in Jonesboro. As always, if you want complete details on these shows, you can go to facebook.com/sugradio and consult our gig guide. We have all the information there. Here is Old Friend, brand new by Trevor Phelps on Sug Radio, KBF 88.3 FM, the voice of the people.

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6: 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It is now time for the second hour of Shug Radio on these auspicious airwaves. My name is still Brad, and I will still be your host for the next 57 minutes or so as we play for you a whole lot of great Arkansas musicians, all of whom have live performances scheduled throughout the state this week. This first block of music, we have three bands. All of these songs, this is the first time we're playing them on the air, so we're always glad to play new music. We love to do it. It's our favorite thing. I hate to be bored by something I've heard a million times. I love to hear new stuff and not be bored by it. Although there's, of course, you know, some of these songs you hear a million times and you still love them every time. But I love new stuff. Anyway, we have first up, we won't by TV Preacher off their excellent new album called Sworn to Fun. Then we have Taking Shots, a new, They have a new EP coming out soon called Dreadmill. This is Taking Shots is the second single, I think, off of that collection. And then rounding out this block, we have The Sweet Escape by Cabba Wreck from here in Little Rock. This is the first time we are playing this band on the air, and this single is also fairly new, so we are always excited to play new music and bands that we haven't gotten to feature before. All of these bands are playing together at one big festival-type show on Saturday in Conway. For complete details on that, you can get them from our gig guide post at facebook.com/shugradio. We have all the information there, all the bands on these bills, the exact location, pictures of the flyers, you name it. We'll also be doing a reading of the entire gig guide later this hour, probably either after this block or after the one after that. I haven't decided yet. And we have more great music and more great new music to play for you. So we're going to get into it. Here is We Don't, We Won't by TV Preacher on Shug Radio, KABF 88.3 FM, the voice of the people.

Welcome back. That was Cabaret with their Shug Radio debut as a band, and for this song. The song is called The Sweet Escape. They are, you can sweet escape from your home this weekend and see them with the other two bands in this block on Saturday in Conway with a bunch of other bands. In fact, I am going to take this opportunity. I'm not going to wait. We are going to read our gig guide. It's compact in a way. It just straight up ends on Saturday. There's nothing happening Sunday, Monday, Tuesday, Wednesday, at least not that we know about or found out about before airtime. But we're going to let you know. So anyway, right now, if you are listening to this show, you are missing Peyton Joy playing up in Fayetteville, or at least she was scheduled to. The venue she was going to play at is one of those outdoor stage venues. And so I have a feeling that show may have been postponed or canceled outright because of the weather, because there was a bunch of rain earlier that I got really wet trying to come into the studio. Tomorrow night, Thursday, you can see alt-rock legends Drivin' and Cryin' with Kevin Kirby, local favorite in Little Rock's Stiff Station neighborhood. You can also see Senses Divide with Whisper to Scream and Seascape Architecture in Fayetteville. Likewise, there's a program called the Lantern Sessions, featuring Avery Lee and the Sweeties, Paul Boatwright, and Big Piff in Fayetteville. And then Gavin Sumrall with Blake Shane are playing another one of those outdoor stage venues, hopefully minus the rain, in Fayetteville. All right, moving on. Friday night. This is where things really get kind of dense. In Little Rock Stiff Station neighborhood, you can see Maisie Owen, Jordan Day, and Stephanie Smittle, her first of two appearances this weekend. Big John Miller Band is playing in Little Rock's River Market. Just across the river in Argenta, North Little Rock, you can see Star Roy as part of their 30th anniversary series of shows that they're doing. Queertopia 6 Festival starts first in North Little Rock on Friday evening with Monster Boy Lives, Honeysuckle Jam, Ultra James, and Piecemeal Pact. Akeem Kemp's band is playing in Conway. Back to School Fest also kicks off on, well, that'll be on Saturday. I put that on the wrong day. Lita Joyner is playing in Conway. You will probably hear from her again later this gig guide. The Kate Brothers are having a happy hour show up in Fayetteville, part of the Arkansas Music Week celebrations up there. Lou Dog and Frog are playing a later evening show at that same venue in Fayetteville. Horizon Fall, Rejector, Enter Oblivion, and My Nightmare are playing another venue in Fayetteville. And then at a yet still completely distinct venue in Fayetteville, we have Happiness Beast, Liquid Courage, Speed Queen, and Count Your Cards. Lastly, for Friday evening, the Belladonnas and Echo Eden and the Dreamers are playing at a house show in, I think it's in Fayetteville, it may be Northwest Arkansas in general, not sure. Okay, Saturday evening, Queertopia 6 continues, this time in downtown Little Rock with Lita Joyner, Sebastian Diaz, and Des D1. Jason Lee Hale and the Personal Space Invaders, one of my favorite band names of all time, are playing in Little Rock's River Market. Prop Hunter is playing in Little Rock's Riverdale area. Sonic Fuzz, Village Instincts, Among Wallflowers, and Bunker Skunk are playing a Little Rock house show micro venue kind of thing. Bar Fight Volume 3 Hip Hop Showcase with One Eyed Willie, Misk, Red Mazzy, D.I.E., Divine Low Life, Benny Bandito, Dreaded Blaze, Komo Sasaki, and probably a few more. They're playing in Little Rock's Argenta neighborhood. Over in Hot Springs, you can see Soft Palms with Ghost Bones, one of my personal favorite Arkansas bands. Trevor Phelps is playing in Russellville. Star Roy is having the second of their 30th anniversary shows with Nathan Crouch, this time in their hometown of Jonesboro. Held Tight, Stressor, Losing Game, Despair, and Uncle Wizard are playing in Fort Smith. I like that name, Uncle Wizard. Haven't heard the band, but I do like the name. Townhouse Fire, Fight Dream, and Bellwether Sirens are playing one of the outdoor stages up there in Fayetteville.
Cosmic Cream and Shotgun Divorce, another clever band name, playing up in Fayetteville. And rounding out this week's gig guide, Stephanie Smittle is playing an afternoon show, I think, kind of early in the day, part of a folk festival thing. It's part of Arkansas Music Week up in Fayetteville. If you want complete details on all these shows, the exact locations, pictures of the flyers, all that sort of thing, all of that is waiting for you and more over at facebook.com/shugradio. You will not want for details on all of these performances. You can delight yourself with having your brain full of all of this information. 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A gentle reminder, we are still, I was going to say in the midst, but we're actually wrapping up the summer's KBF pledge drive. 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For example, my favorite is the KBF bundle, which is you get a KBF t-shirt, a trucker cap, and a coffee mug for a donation of $70. If you want more information on that, you can call up here at 501-433-0088, or you can go to kebf.org and click on the donate button. All right, now we are carrying on with the music. This block, we have bands who feature in the Queertopia 6 Festival happening at two different locations this coming weekend. First up, we have I'll Find My Way, a 2018 track by Monster Boy Lives out of North Little Rock. They are, they're playing, I think, the Friday evening show. And then we've got Talk About It by Lita Joyner. She's playing on the Saturday night show. And Piecemeal Pact, who is also playing on the Friday night show. Check it out. You've got the poster on the Facebook gig guide post is very informative for keeping track of all of this. Here is I'll Find My Way by Monster Boy Lives on Shug Radio. KABF 88.3 FM, the voice of the people.

That is Piecemeal Pact appearing as part of the Queertopia 6 Festival happening on Friday in North Little Rock and then Saturday in... Where in Saturday? I've forgotten. Downtown Little Rock. So they are taking place with two of the other bands we had in this block, Lita Joyner, who is also performing elsewise in this week. She'll also be playing on Friday evening... in somewhere else. I've lost it on my notes. So I didn't highlight it, so I can't find it. And I'm not gonna waste time or use up time trying to find it. Instead I'm gonna stammer about it for a second and then also tell you that Monster Boy Lives was in this block. We had their song I'll Find My Way, all taking part in the Queertopia 6 Festival this weekend in various points in the Little Rock greater area. If you have any questions about any of our gig guide stuff, about any of the bands that we know if we're playing live, you can go to facebook.com/shugradio. Our whole gig guide post is there. We have all the details there, all the shows that we know about, all the bands who are playing at each show, the exact locations, pictures of the flyers, any and all information we think may be pertinent to you, our listening audience. Okay, we have two more blocks of music to play for you this hour, and then we'll be... back next week with more great music. Special programming note for next week, we are planning to have a special guest in the studio. Dandelioness, originally from New Mexico, recently relocated to Jonesboro in Arkansas. She will be coming here to premiere her new single that is out next Friday off of her new album that is due out in October. And she will also, if we can talk her into it, hopefully play a song or so live on the air. We are looking very, very much forward to that. Ever since she's moved to Arkansas and we've gotten familiar with her music, we've become quite fond of that. So we're super excited to have her on next week's show. All right, for this next block of music, we have more bands who are playing the Arkansas Music Week festivities happening this week up in Fayetteville. First, we have Off With Their Heads, brand new song by Happiness Beast. I thought we had played something by them earlier, and it turns out I just downloaded it to my computer and then thought that I played it, and we haven't, and so now we're rectifying that mistake tonight. They're playing on Friday in Fayetteville. Then we have What I Need, a live recording, also from the 24 Bands in 24 Hours compilation. Brand new song by Fight Dream from Fayetteville. They're playing on Saturday in Fayetteville with the next two bands. Bellwether Sirens from Bentonville, we have their song Verbal Bird. And Resurrection Ignite, a 2024 track by Townhouse Fire out of Fayetteville. More great music to come. Stay tuned. Don't go anywhere. You don't want to miss it. It's going to be awesome. Here is Off With Their Heads, brand new by Happiness Beast out of Fayetteville on Shug Radio, KEBF 88.3 FM, the voice of the people.

That is Resurrection Ignite by Townhouse Fire out of Fayetteville. They're playing with the other two bands you heard in this block, those being, well, where are they? Those being Bellwether Sirens and Fight Dream on Saturday in Fayetteville. We've got one more block to play for you this evening, and then we'll be off for the next 6 days and 22 hours, but we'll be back next week at 7 p.m. with more awesome, sweet Arkansas musicians, including special guest in the studio, Chloe Grace, a.k.a. Dandelioness. You don't want to miss it. Before we conclude the

show, though, I don't want to go off the air without saying a few words about the thing that's kind of got us all in our feels this week. Dolly Parton passing. Tim Curry, too, but especially Dolly Parton. She's, you know, a performer. I made a post on social media earlier saying, I don't know how to live in a world without Dolly Parton, and that's not really an existential crisis. It's just that I've never had to do it before. She's been there for my entire life, and her music has always been something that unified people in a way that I don't quite understand, because on its own, I don't think you'd have something that's kind of just universally adored by, you know, rock and roll people and country people and R&B fans and hip-hop and punk rockers. And, you know, I've yet to see an experience of someone who said, Dolly Parton, eh. So just someone who's just kind of a universally beloved figure. And I know so much of that is not directly the result of her music, but the way that she used her fame and the way that she used her fortune to make the world a better place. You know, I said she could have been a billionaire a dozen times over, probably, except that she kept giving all of her money away. She, you know, founding the Imagination Library to help kids read, building a theme park in an economically depressed area of Tennessee to make it a tourist attraction, to make jobs for a community that had no jobs, you know, buying an office building in a majority black neighborhood in order to support black-owned businesses in that neighborhood, all sorts of things that she used her fame and she used her fortune to not just support the common good, but to elevate it. And it got me really thinking, you know, I wish, you know, of, you know, if there's a famous person whose life I could ever want to emulate, I think it would be hers. And, you know, someone was saying, you know, now that her beauty has gone out of the world, it's up to us to be the beauty in the world. So we can't just be inspired by that inspiration. I think we have to go out and kind of do it ourselves as well. So now it's up to us. And on that note, I'm going to let you know that we hope you will tune back again with us next week. We do have a little more music to play for you. All of these bands are playing live this week, and I hope you don't mind me getting too a little sappy there for just a minute. But starting off, we have one of my favorite Arkansas musicians, Ghost Bones. We have their song Sticky Willow. They're playing Saturday evening in Hot Springs. Then we have Super Villainous by Sonic Fuzz from here in Little Rock. They're playing at a house show micro venue here in Little Rock on Saturday with the next band in this block, Among Wallflowers, which will be our sign-off song for the week. Remember, y'all, we say this every week, sugar's sweet, so y'all please be sweet too. Find a way to be, you know, specifically and particularly sweet to someone having a hard time in your life this week. I think we could all use it. Here is Sticky Willow by Ghost Bones. See y'all next week on Shug Radio, KABF 88.3 FM, the voice of the people.

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2: This is Wade Rathke with the Daily Voice of the People News Bulletin. Trump administration is preparing to announce the revocations of up to 200,000 business and tourism visas for foreigners who have applied for or are currently seeking asylum status in the United States. Supreme Court's conservative majority didn't decide the legality over Trump's executive order restricting mail-in voting. The ruling says that states who sued did not have the legal right to challenge the order. Decision leaves room for additional court challenges that could further slow Trump's order. New data finds one in four people who have played in the National Football League might expect to end up with chronic traumatic encephalopathy, according to a study of hundreds of cases over a recent six-year period. With startup company Emerald Software, data centers can reduce their energy consumption when utilities request it and use excess capacity when utilities have it, because the power that AI systems require is variable. Sergey Brin, a co-founder of Google, launched its debut ad opposing the California billionaire's tax, the first of his $100 million commitment. Trump and Republican cuts in affordable care subsidies led to 3 million people losing their health insurance. In Ohio, a third of marketplace enrollees lost their insurance. Block has 120,000 cameras in 49 states that capture 20 billion license plates a month, along with dents, bumper stickers, and other identifying features, triggering the same bipartisan public anger that has risen up from towns and cities to stall data centers. OnlyFans, the online platform popular with adult content creators, had fewer than 50 employees last year, but paid its founder $700 million before he died earlier this year. Trump is proposing a new $100,000 fee for H-1B skilled worker visas that would apply to new applicants, not just those applying from abroad. An earlier plan was struck down by the courts on process issues. Trump's tariff war with Canada comes with the threat of higher prices on consumer goods, including gasoline, automobiles, and hockey sticks, and gives fresh life to Democratic arguments that Trump is destabilizing the economy. Voice of the People Daily Bulletin presents People's News about action and issues that demand action. This is Wade Rathke, and this bulletin is brought to you thanks to Acorn International, United Labor Unions, Local 100, Social Policy Magazine, and the Affiliated Media Foundation Movement. AMFM.
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6: 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Here we are with From Pornography, 1982. This is a

Okay, we are halfway through the show. We may not stick around very much longer. We're going to continue on now with Lovecast.

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Up next, we have a track by Automatic Tasty, evocatively titled

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2: Good news! Innovative public leadership is flourishing today. I'll tell you where today on Hightower's Radio Lowdown. Public leadership doesn't mean that the leader has to have all the solutions, but instead must be open to others with problem-solving ideas. That was one of Franklin Roosevelt's great strengths when he came into the White House. Facing the full-blown crisis of a national depression, he brought his top advisors together with an open mandate for creativity. Do something, he told them. If it works, do more of it. If it doesn't work, do something else. In some surprisingly good news, this spirit of innovative public leadership is flourishing today. Not at the national level, of course, where top federal officials are right-wing ideologues who obsequiously bow to WDW, whatever Donald wants. But hundreds of local and state officials across America are using their heads, hands, and imaginations to do something about the real problems our people face. School districts, for example. Many are facing a double whammy. First, developers and their politicians have gentrified many cities so severely that teachers and staff can't afford to live there. Second, a right-wing push for school consolidations and closures has left many campuses vacant. But could one problem plus the other one add up to zero? Yes, say education innovators in such districts as San Diego, Austin, and South Miami. Leaders there and elsewhere are converting vacated classrooms, offices, and schoolyards into high-quality family apartment complexes. They'll house several thousand teachers, janitors, and others, cutting rents by 50% or better. This is Jim Hightower saying, encouraging this kind of freewheeling problem-solving is not just thinking outside the box, it's eliminating the box. For more creative ideas to make public policy work for the public, go to stateinnovation.org. 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

Hey, what is up there? It's Baker. It's your host for this first hour of the Tomorrow's Dream Show right here on KBF 88.3 FM. Voice of the people. Maybe a little bit of background music there. I can't tell. I don't have my headphones tonight. And I got a hot tip earlier that the mics might be acting weird, so I have no idea. It is showing up on the clip meter here, so I guess that's working. We just broke off into the bands playing live this week. That was Whisper to Scream. They're going to be opening up for this next band you'll hear, Senses Divide, at West End Fayetteville tomorrow night. It's 21 and up. I think it's $10. Go check them out. There's another band on that bill called Seascape Architecture. I couldn't find anything from. We got a crazy show tonight. Not as heavy as usual, but it'll pick up here in a bit. Stick around. And what you're hearing right now is new Jeffrey Scott Greer. His project Magic Circle. Name of the track was The Veternator, something like that. Fun stuff. All right, let's keep it rolling. Here's Senses Divide with Hogs and Harlots.

That was Jason Bonham Band, recorded 30 years ago at Electric Ladyland Studios in NYC. In the name of my father, the Zip Set. You can catch Jason and the boys over playing Daddy's Hits over at Oaklawn this Friday night. Couple other things I'm gonna tell you about on Friday here in just a moment, but where we get to play stuff like that in here, so that was kind of fun. You're listening to more Jeffrey Scott Greer right now under the title Project of Magic Circle. This is Dungeon Master. Yeah, good stuff. Before that, Jason Bonham Band there, you heard some Driving and Crying. You remember them? I did not play the one that you've probably always heard on the radio, but they had a 2009 album that got a little heavy. Kind of alt country for the most part, but we all know and love Flawney Courageous, right? You can go catch them with the band you heard right before that, Kevin Kirby, the act, I guess, solo act maybe. Performing at Whitewater tomorrow night. If you're not in Fayetteville, for your other show we talked about. So, yeah. Driving and Crying on Thursday. Bonham on Friday. I got this very tightly timed out because I don't have headphones, so I have no idea what's actually happening right now. We are still in Pledge Drive. If you get a few bucks, hop over to kabf.org. Easiest way to help us out or give us a call here in the studio, 501-433-0088. We're glad to take a call and figure out how we can get your money in here. Be looking out on the Facebook. I think we've still got a couple of days left in Pledge Drive. That paper's not right. So we'll tell you about some t-shirts you can maybe buy in the next day or two and help out that way if you like. So let's keep it going though. Some bands that are playing: Queertopia 6, the Queer Music Festival going on the 28th and 29th. 28th is a dedicated art studio hosted by Deli Darko with Monster Boy Lives, Ultra James, Honeysuckle Jam, and Piecemeal Pact. I got some Monster Boy Lives, some Piecemeal Pact. The next night, August 29th, at Vino's, you're going to have Exit Node, Lita Joyner, Dusty One, and somebody else I have lined up, Sebastian Diaz. So stick around, crank it up. Here's Monster Boy Lives with Calamity Drive on KABF Tomorrow's Dream. Voice of the People.

All right, that was Piecemeal Packed with Silver Lining, old demo there. That was the one track that I had the same lined up as Shug Radio, so I swapped out. If you were listening to Shug earlier, you heard the new single, Me and Mine. Good stuff from Kennedy there, Piecemeal Packed. Let me give you one more of this Jeffrey Scott Greer. Okay, hopefully you can hear that and me. This is Bricket Wood Coven. Love isn't silly song titles. And I got one more show to tell you about happening Saturday the 29th. This one is in Fort Smith. Is that right? Yeah. Heroes Irish Pub, Northwest Arkansas for sure. Pretty sure Fort Smith. Zero Tolerance presents Held Tight. Got them lined up in a minute. We'll do one from them called The Way It Is. Losing Game is going to be on that. We'll do Bloodstains from them. Your favorite Little Rock homies, Stressor, are going to be there. We got Gauge Check lined up from them. And there's a band called Uncle Wizard. I found a couple bands called Uncle Wizard, but I don't think either one of them was likely the band playing the show. Should be something fun though. It says it's like half LARP, half something else. Fun guys, go check it out. As well as the first band I got lined up for you, one here from Oklahoma City called Respair. It took a while to find the right Respair because they don't post their freaking logo on anything. But yeah, I found them, got them lined up, got just about enough time to play all this, squeeze it in for you. Stick around, Chad's got you for the second hour, plenty more shows to tell you about. Be keeping it heavy all the way till midnight. Here's Respair with Elohim on KBF Tomorrow's Dream, Voice of the People. Pleasure Drive, one more time. Go over to kbf.org. Help us out, pretty please. A few bucks. About tree fitting, that'll help. Thank you.

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0: My name is Aaron McKelvey, and I'm very proud to be a sustaining member for KABF. I've been a member for many years now, and I love it because of all the variety of music that's on the radio and the community information that I get. And it's really part of my morning, afternoon, and in through the evening. I have several shows that I love to listen to. The Pick and Post, Thanos, I like the Fix It Guys. I listen to Nevermind the Morning Show and the Rural War Room. Their variety of music is amazing, and it's a wonderful resource for this state, and I hope you will join me to be a sustaining member.
1: This is National Native News. I'm Jill Freitas. ICE agents arrested three people during a traffic stop within the Gila River Indian community in Arizona earlier this month. As KJZZ's Gabriel Pietrasio reports, the Valley tribe's leader says the encounter stoked fear.
2: Governor Stephen Roe Lewis claims the tribe made a deal, allowing federal agents to conduct activities on their sovereign lands, so long as they first notify the Gila River Police Department. But tribal officers will not assist.
3: Now, with this recent incursion, that agreement clearly broke down and needed to be urgently and directly and clearly addressed.
2: In a video message on social media, Lewis revealed he has contacted the Department of Homeland Security.
3: To their credit, they understood immediately that this was a genuine problem and arranged that same day to put our new chief of police in touch with the local regional ICE leadership.
2: None of the apprehended men are reportedly tribal members. For National Native News, I'm Gabriel Pietrasio.
1: A proposed logging project in Alaska's Tongass National Forest is facing opposition over concerns it could affect wildlife and subsistence hunting in southeast Alaska. The Forest Service plans to log thousands of acres of old-growth forest near Ketchikan. Mark Moran reports.
4: Conservationists are pushing back on a massive old-growth logging plan by the U.S. Forest Service that would carve new roads through thousands of acres of Alaska's Tongass National Forest. The agency says it will revitalize the logging industry and improve habitat and ecosystems for native species. The Revilla Integrated Research Project aims to log 4,000 acres of old-growth trees in the Tongass near Ketchikan, harvest 83 million board feet for timber, and build more than 40 miles of roadway. Southeast Alaska Conservation Council's Nathan Newcomer says the development plan threatens the habitat of a number of animals. He says even the Forest Service has acknowledged the risk.
5: Deer, bears, wolves, birds like the Queen Charlotte Goshawk, they also state that they acknowledge the significant likelihood of impacts to subsistence, including on deer harvest.
4: There were at least 120 objections to the plan during a public comment period, but the Forest Service intends to begin work and address the legal challenges later. Southeast Alaska has been transitioning away from clear-cutting old tree stands in favor of what's known as young-growth logging, which Newcomer and other environmental advocates support, even though the practice now comprises only about 1% of the region's economy.
5: To go back to this bygone era from the 1970s where you just clear-cut landscapes, it makes absolutely no sense. Nobody supports it apart from extractive industry and politicians. But local communities in Southeast Alaska, they want to protect what we have. It's our cultural way of life. It's the way that people live up here.
4: Southeast Alaska is also highly dependent on tourism to support local economies. Driven largely by cruise ship traffic, the region sees as many as 2 million visitors a year, according to Alaska's Southeast Conference. I'm Mark Moran for Alaska News Service. Find our trust indicators at publicnewsservice.org.
1: On this day in 1828, Ho-Chunk, Potawatomi, Ojibwe, and Ottawa leaders signed a treaty with the United States at Green Bay. The native leaders had declined a U.S. request to cede additional land. Instead, the agreement established a temporary boundary amid conflicts over white settlers occupying native lands for mining. The United States also agreed to provide $20,000 in goods as compensation for damages caused by the occupation. I'm Jill Freitas.

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3: This is Moments to Remember, and I'm Henry Louis Gates, Jr. Did you know that an African-American was the first person to die in the American Revolution? African-Americans have fought for the freedoms of our nation from the very beginning of this country. The first to die in the American Revolution was African-American Crispus Attucks. Attucks said, "Don't be afraid," as he led the ranks of dock workers and seamen in revolt against British occupation. That fateful day cost his life and sparked the American Revolution. A moment to remember. The colonial protesters carried Attucks' body to Faneuil Hall in downtown Boston, where it rested for 3 days before he and four others were given a funeral attended by an estimated 10,000 people. At an ensuing trial, Attucks was blamed by the defense for starting the riot. For more than a century, March 5th has been celebrated as Crispus Attucks Day by blacks living in Boston. A monument commemorating the historic night and honoring Crispus Attucks and the other four martyrs was erected in Boston Commons in 1888. Attucks' symbolic importance is exemplified by the many schools and institutions that bear his name all across America. I'm Henry Louis Gates, Jr. Visit our website at Africana.com for more information about African American history and culture. Moments to Remember is a production of North Star Communications, funded by the Corporation for Public Broadcasting.

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All right, it is Wednesday night and it's after 11, which means you got Chad and you're listening to the Tomorrow's Dream radio show. We do this every Wednesday night, and I got like four shows I'm going to tell you about, and I went ahead and played like six bands just now. We started off with Rejector, then you heard Enter Oblivion, and then My Nightmare, and all three of those bands are going to be playing Friday night in Fayetteville at Nomad's Trailside. So that's what you got going on there Friday night. And then the next three that you heard were Fight Dream, Bellwether Sirens, and Townhouse Fire. And that's happening on Saturday night at a place called Kingfish in Fayetteville. So I just played you everybody playing Friday and Saturday night in Fayetteville. And coming up next, I got, let's see, what do I got? Okay. Tuesday, almost a week away, you're going to have a show at The Haunt in Fort Smith. And if you're out there, you're going to have Los Pistoleros from Reno, Nevada. And then you're going to have a local band, TV Preacher. And I got both of them coming up next on the playlist. And then also there's going to be a band playing their first show ever that night. Choke the Engine Ambiguous. They're not on Spotify or Bandcamp yet, but you can go check them out. And then the last one I'm going to tell you about is in Hot Springs on Saturday night. You're going to have Soft Palms from Atlanta and Ghost Bones. And I got both of those bands on the playlist as well. And then we'll see what I have time for after that. And yeah, that's what we got going on this week that I'm covering on my hour. So there you go. And so we'll get back into it here with Los Pistoleros. Yeah, a song called Reaper. And you heard it on KABF 88.3, Voice of the People.

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2: 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I'm Jake Longwell. Welcome to another hour of sounds from the golden age of radio. We'll open the program this time with an episode of Philo Vance. This syndicated detective series ran from 1948 to 1950. It starred Jackson Beck. Jackson Beck, well-known voice artist and film actor, was featured as part of many series during radio's golden era. He's probably best known as the announcer for the original Adventures of Superman. Some of his other radio work included Mert and Marge, The Cisco Kid, March of Time, Brownstone Theater, and even the CBS Radio Mystery Theater in the 1970s. He also was the voice of many cartoon characters on television and in the movies. He was Bluto in the Popeye theatrical shorts in the 1940s, for example. This broadcast is from April 12th of 1949, program number 40 in the Philo Vance series. It's entitled The Green Girl's Murder, an episode of Philo Vance on the Upstate Radio Theater.

0: Anything else, Mr. Vance?
1: Not that I can think of at the moment, Miss Williams. Let me know when Miss Deering comes in, will you please?
0: Yes, sir. Oh, it's time for the news, Mr. Vance. Shall I turn on the radio?
1: It's the only way I know of that I can hear the news, isn't it?
0: Yes, sir. Here we are.
1: Mr. Markham didn't call this morning, did he, Miss Williams?
0: Why, no, sir. We haven't heard from the district attorney since the movie murder case, Mr. Vance. I guess he must be busy, huh?
1: I guess so.
2: And that's the news from Washington. On the local scene, police are baffled over a mysterious murder that occurred about midnight last night. Jane Green, daughter of wealthy merchant Eric Green, was found stabbed to death near her home. Neither her distraught parents nor her sister Penny could advance a motive for her death. Police Sergeant Heath has all available men working on the case. Although lack of clues may hinder their operation, Heath disclosed. Other local
1: Please turn
2: news
1: that off, Miss Williams.
2: Includes
0: yes,
2: the finding of a kitten.
0: Another murder, huh, Mr. Vance? And the radio said that the police are baffled.
1: The police aren't the only ones, Miss Williams. I'm a little puzzled myself. You're sure Mr. Markham didn't phone me?
0: I'm positive. You could call him, you know, Mr. Vance.
1: Yes, I know, but... Oh, don't bother, Miss Williams. I'll get it.
0: Oh.
1: Vance speaking.
3: Hello, Vance. Markham.
1: Well, how are you, my friend? I rather expected this call, but I expected it earlier.
3: What do you mean?
1: I just heard over the radio about the mysterious murder of Jane Green. I understand there are no clues.
3: Well, yes, that's right, Vance, but some will turn up. They always do, you know. But I just called to check with you and tell you I'll be busy on this case for some time, so we won't be able to get together.
1: Oh, Markham, don't you...
3: Don't I want you to work on this case, Vance? I don't think so. Sergeant Heath and his men will find something. Thanks just the same, Vance. I'll be talking to you. Bye.
1: Goodbye.
0: What are you thinking about, Mr. Vance?
1: Miss Williams, Mr. Markham doesn't want me on this case. He has a reason, he thinks. But I think I know what that reason is.

0: City desk, Daniels.
1: Joe, this is McNamara. Give me a rewrite, man. I've got something hot.
0: Give it to me, Mac. I'll take it.
1: Get ready. Here it is. I'll give it to you fast. You can check me for spelling when I'm finished.
0: Shoot.
1: While police were combing the city for the mysterious slayer of 20-year-old Jane Green, the killer struck again. Penny Green, older sister of the dead girl, was murdered in the identical manner.
0: I got it.
1: Her body discovered by a passerby in an alley near the Green Mansion.
0: Yeah?
1: A singular feature of the killings, aside from the fact that a knife was used in both instances, was the fact that neither of the victims wore any makeup whatsoever. The meaning of this clue, if it is a clue, is still vague, Sergeant Heath of the Homicide Department admitted. That's all so far.
0: I got it, Mac. You don't have to check for spelling. Better keep on the yarn. It's page one. We'll shoot whatever you give us into the later editions.
1: Right. Okay, Joe. You know what happens if the cops turn up the killer.
0: I know, Mac. You'll call me back.
2: Look, Heath, I don't want to be hard-boiled, but there must be something on those two murders that you've turned up. You've been working on them all day.
3: Oh, I'm sorry, D.A. I've had men all over the greenhouse. I've had them checking the lives of those two girls. Something will crack.
2: Something better, Heath. Eric Green is an important man. Have you spoken to him?
3: Well...
2: Have there been any threats made against him or his family?
3: He and his wife have been under a doctor's care, but I got to him for a while. Now, nobody tried to hold the guy up for dough, and he can't give us any leads at all.
2: Heath, we've got to find that murderer and find him fast. It looks like whoever it is wants to wipe out the entire Green family. You've got to get me some action.
3: Well, we're working, D.A.
2: Work harder, then. Get me some results.
3: Look, D.A., how is it you haven't brought in your friend Philo Vance on this case?
2: Never mind how it is. This is a police case, and you represent the police department.
3: Well...
2: That's all, Heath. Call me if anything breaks.
3: Okay, Mr. Markham, but I still don't know why you didn't call in Vance.
4: You know something, Daddy?
0: What?
4: I just seem to fit into your arm. Isn't that wonderful?
0: What's wonderful about it? I tried you for size before I decided you'd be my girlfriend. Nice party?
4: You throw the best parties in town, Daddy.
0: What's with this daddy business? Am I old enough to be your old man?
4: Oh, Daddy, you're so silly. When I call you Daddy, I don't mean Daddy. I mean Daddy.
0: Okay, so I'm Daddy. Hey, Peggy, how about a dance for the company, huh?
5: Hey, everybody. Peggy's gonna dance.
4: Oh, please, Daddy, not now. Later. All right.
0: It's up to you, baby.
5: Hey, everybody. Peggy's gonna dance first. Later.
4: Thanks, Daddy, darling. I just like it here with you. It's so cozy.
0: Cozy in a joint with 20 people?
4: Uh-huh.
0: I don't know how you figure that, but it's okay with me. You know, I've been wanting to ask you something, Peg. How'd you like a job in that place I run?
4: Me in a gambling house? But what could I do?
0: Look pretty. Take the suckers' minds off the dough they lost. What about it?
4: Oh, sounds good, Daddy. I'll let you know. Now, suppose you let me know something.
0: Anything, baby. What's bothering that pretty blonde head of yours?
4: Well, what I want to know is why you threw this party. What are we celebrating?
0: What are we celebrating? We're celebrating the death of two dames, Jane and Penny Green.
6: Mrs. Green, where are you?
7: Over here, Jim. I'll keep the lights dim so as not to disturb Mr. Green. Come over.
6: Thanks, Mrs. Green. How is he?
7: He isn't too well. The shock of what happened to Jane and Penny has done something to him, the doctor says. He's resting in the next room now. If we don't talk too loud, we won't disturb him.
6: I just came in to see if there was something I could do, Mrs. Green.
7: Oh, thank you, Jim, but there isn't anything. I know how you must feel. You were practically a member of our family.
6: A few more months and I would have been. This awful thing hadn't happened to Jane.
7: Yes.
6: 2 months more, and we'd have been married. I can't believe all of this.
7: I can't either. It's very hard for all of us. I loved those two girls. They couldn't have been closer to me if I'd been their real mother.
6: I know, Mrs. Green. Both of them used to say that all the time. Please ask me if there's anything you want me to do, will you?
7: Oh, thanks, Jim. I just can't get over how this all happened. Eric and I were sitting here playing chess. We thought Jane was in her room. Then the phone rang, and it was the police telling us what had happened.
6: I wasn't supposed to see her last night. She said she was spending the evening at home with you.
7: I know. That's why Dad and I didn't go out at all. We were here all evening together. Oh, Jim, who could it be who's trying to wipe out our family?
6: I don't know, Mrs. Green. But I promised myself something, though. I won't do any sleeping until the murderer of your daughters is caught.
2: Still nothing, Heath. What are you doing, man?
8: I'm sorry, D.A., but you told me to call in and report, so I'm calling in and reporting. Well, I haven't got anything new to tell you. We're checking every angle.
2: You're not talking to the newspapers, Heath. You're talking to me. I not only want to know what you're doing, I want to know what results you're getting. Remember that.
8: Well, how can you get results when you can't get any clues? Answer me that.
2: I don't know, Heath. If I did, I'd be doing it myself.
8: I wish you were doing it yourself. Okay, D.A., I'll call you back.
2: Goodbye. How can you get results when you can't get clues?
9: Hello, Markham.
2: Vance. Vance, you're just the man how are you?
9: Well, I think I'm all right. That is, I was all right until I didn't hear from you in the Green Sisters' murders.
2: Oh, that, Vance. Well, we're doing pretty well with that, thank you. I just didn't think I ought to bother you.
9: Bother me, Markham? Oh, come now. You know how I feel about murder cases, especially those that are so completely puzzling.
2: We'll find out who killed the Green girls, Vance. Thanks for your interest, but we'll find out for ourselves. I'm a little busy now, so
9: Markham,
2: if you don't mind...
9: I just called the newspapers and told them that I was working on the case.
2: You did what? You couldn't, Vance.
9: Why not?
2: Because that's the one thing I didn't want to happen.
9: Well, it's happened. So I don't believe there's anything you can do about it.
2: But, Vance, you don't know what you've done.
9: I think I do. Markham, my friend, I appreciate what you tried to do. Somebody called you and told you that if you called me in on these killings, they'd kill me.
2: You know that?
9: I reasoned it. Right after the first murder, you got a phone call threatening my life. If that somebody had threatened yours, you'd have laughed at him and hung up. But you couldn't take a chance with my life.
2: The caller pointed out that he wasn't asking me to do anything that was against my oath as a district attorney. I debated quite a while.
9: I'm sure you did. That call you got was very complimentary to me. Was it a man or a woman?
2: Well, it was hard to tell, Vance. Whoever it was used a handkerchief over the telephone mouthpiece and disguised the voice. You know, of course, I'm glad you figured out why I didn't call you. You're not worried about that threat?
9: Hardly. Markham, I've read up on this case and I know the important facts. That the two sisters were killed in the identical manner. That neither wore makeup. That one of the sisters was engaged to a man named Jim Manning.
2: Yes, Vance?
9: I'll tell you this. Jane, the first girl killed, was called out of the house by somebody she trusted. Somebody who said it was urgent. The lack of makeup is that clue, Markham. Jane Green would never have left the house without taking time to put on makeup if she hadn't known the caller and he hadn't said to hurry.
2: And the other sister, Penny, she was called out by the same person on the same urgent pretext?
9: I'm not so sure about that.
2: But Vance, Penny had on no makeup either. You said yourself there was no other reason you could think of except an emergency message.
9: Yes, I did, didn't I? Well, Markham, there is one other reason. Only it applies to Penny and not Jane. If it's all right with you, I'm going up to see Mr. and Mrs. Green. I promise you some action on these two killings, Markham, and I won't be too long in keeping that promise.
5: City Desk, Daniels.
1: Joe, this is Mac.
5: Yeah?
1: I got an ad to the Green Sisters murder case.
5: Go ahead.
1: Philo Vance, brilliant private investigator whose keen mind has helped the police on numerous criminal cases, has entered the Green Sisters murder case.
5: Right.
1: Vance, in a specially prepared statement, declared that while he has no definite clue to the slayer of the two girls, he is confident that there will be a break in the case within 24 hours.
5: I got it.
1: District Attorney Markham, who previously had declined to state why he had not asked his friend Vance to investigate the murder, said to this reporter, "Hey, I do get a byline, don't I, Joe?"
5: The byline runs for the rest of the story, Mac.
1: Yeah, just want to be sure. District Attorney Markham said to this reporter, quote, "Vance is confident that he can break the case in 24 hours. Well, I did, Joe.
5: Vance made a crack like that?
1: Mm-hmm.
5: Before he even started working on the case?
1: That's right. It's a direct quote. But don't ask me how he expects to crack it. All I know is that if Philo Vance says he'll do it, he'll do it.

0: This is District Attorney Markham. The Green Girl's murder case opened with the finding of the body of Jane Green, daughter of wealthy Mr. and Mrs. Eric Green. The next day, Penny Green was found, murdered in the identical manner as her sister. Philo Vance entered the case this afternoon, and after a talk with me, went immediately to the Green home where he was to meet Sergeant Heath. Heath and Vance should be together about now because it is...
1: I want to see Mr. and Mrs. Green now, Vance?
2: No, Sergeant Heath, not at the moment. Whose room is this?
1: This was Penny's room. Why?
2: I'd like to see it.
1: There's nothing in it that'll help you, except her diary. Well, come on in. And there are the lights.
2: Thank you. You think the diary will help me?
1: Yeah. Who knows what'll help you? It is, over on this dresser.
2: Oh, yes, of course. I'd like to take a look through this.
1: Help yourself.
2: Went shopping this morning with Jay. Lunch with Jay. Matinee. Good show. Home. That's the last entry. Made the day of her sister's murder.
1: Yeah. She and her sister went everywhere together. Her sister's name is Jane.
2: Yes, I know, Sergeant. Nothing else in here you think might be helpful?
1: Not a thing.
2: Well, I'll take your word for it. You're a very thorough police officer, Heath.
1: Thanks, Vance. Now, where to now?
2: I thought I might like to talk to Mrs. Green. I understand she's taking this better than her husband.
1: Yeah, well, she's in here. It's a kind of a sitting room. You want me in with you?
2: Not unless you want to come.
1: I'd just as soon not. I've questioned her till I'm blue in the face. I'll see you, Vance.
3: Come in.
2: How do you do, Mrs. Green? I'm Philo Vance.
3: Oh, hello, Mr. Vance. I've been reading about you in this paper. Do you really think you can find out who killed my daughters?
2: I'm going to try, Mrs. Green. I may need a little help, though.
3: Well, tell me what you want to know.
2: Thank you. To begin with, I understand your two daughters were very close.
3: Yes, they were.
2: Both of them favorites of their father?
3: Both of them.
2: What about Jane's boyfriend, the lad she was engaged to?
3: Jim Manning? Well, what do you want to know about him? He and Jane were very much in love.
2: I see, Mrs. Green. I'm sorry if this sounds awkward, and I know it will, but where were you at the time Jane was killed?
3: At home, here with my husband. We didn't leave the house all evening. Sergeant Heath checked that with Mr. Green and the servants.
2: I'm going to tell you why I asked. You see, Mrs. Green, there was a possibility, a remote possibility, of course, that you might have wanted your stepdaughters dead.
3: I, Mr. Vance?
2: I said it was a remote possibility. The reason might have been this. While they were alive, they would share in Mr. Green's money in the event that he died. I understand he isn't too well. With them dead, you'd get it all.
3: I see what you mean. I'm sorry, Mr. Vance, but I'm afraid you're going to have to look elsewhere for your killer. I was at home. Five people know I was here.
2: Six. I believe that now.
3: Thank you.
2: Mrs. Green, please forgive these wandering eyes of mine, but your purse is open and there's a very strange disc on top of the handkerchief in your pocketbook. What is it?
3: It's a chip, a poker chip. Mr. Green and I used to have poker parties here once in a while, and, well, I needed some extra chips. I was going to have that one matched.
2: I see. And your husband's name is Eric Green.
3: Yes.
2: The initials on the poker chip are M.G. Mistake, perhaps?
3: The first initial? Oh, yes.
2: I didn't mean the initial, Mrs. Green.

0: Yeah, what is it?
1: Well, sliding panels in the doors. This is really a gambling house, isn't it?
0: What's it to you?
1: My name is Vance, Philo Vance. I'd like to see the owner of this place. I understand his name is Gibson. Mike Gibson?
0: He ain't in. Get lost.
1: My good man, it took me 2 hours to find out what individual whose initials were MG operated a gambling house. I assure you, I won't leave until I see him.
0: So wait. See what good it does you.
2: Oh. What's the trouble, Tommy?
0: Guy named Vance. Philo Vance. He wants in. I don't know him. He don't get in. Them's your orders.
2: Philo Vance?
0: Mm.
2: Open the door, Mike. We're glad to have him with us.
0: Okay, you're the boss. Come on in.
1: Thank you. And thank you, Mr. Gibson, for giving your man here permission to let me in.
2: That's all right, Vance. What's in your mind?
1: Can we talk here?
2: Here, out in the gambling room, in my office, anywhere you like.
1: Your office, then.
2: Right this way. Bet a quarter I know why you're here, Vance.
1: Gambling isn't my line, Mr. Gibson.
2: I don't generally bet either. Betting is for suckers. I like to let them think they can beat percentages. They can't, but they get a whole lot older and a whole lot poorer before they learn. In here. Make yourself comfortable, Vance.
1: Well, thank you. I will.
2: Now, Vance, you're here because of some connection between this joint and the murder of those Green kids. That's what you think, right?
1: That seems a reasonable assumption. You know I don't gamble. You've read I was working on the murders. Yes, that's right, Mr. Gibson. Tell me, did the Green sisters gamble?
2: You know, all of a sudden, I don't hear so good.
1: Did Mrs. Green gamble?
2: My hearing ain't a bit better. How do you account for a thing like that?
1: What is your connection with the murder of the Green girls?
2: Connection? I got no connection.
3: Hey, Daddy, there's a... Oh, I'm sorry, Daddy. I didn't know you were busy.
2: See you in a little while, Peggy.
3: Okay, but...
1: Just a minute, please.
3: Oh, you want to see me?
1: Yes. My name is Vance. You work here?
2: Look, Vance, Peggy doesn't know anything about this case.
3: Of course I don't. What case?
2: Never mind.
1: You had a message to deliver to Mr. Gibson just now, Peggy.
3: Sure, he's supposed to call Plaza 81561.
1: Oh, isn't that the number of the Green residence, Mr. Gibson?
2: I wouldn't know. So long, Peggy.
1: She's not leaving. Unless you prefer I talk to her outside.
2: Talk to her anywhere you like. We've got nothing to hide. Personally, I got some business to take care of. Tell him anything he wants to know, Peggy. As if you knew anything.
1: Well...
3: He's the nicest daddy.
1: All right, Peggy, let's drop the act.
3: Huh?
1: What's your connection with the Green girl's murder case?
3: Hey, look, Vance, don't go tying me up with any murder rap. I'm a girl just trying to get along. I don't mess with killings.
1: What about Gibson?
3: I don't mess with killers either. I know better.
1: I don't doubt it. The trouble is, Peggy, that perhaps you don't know enough.
4: Hello there, Vance.
1: Hello, Markham. I hope I didn't keep you waiting long. I've just come from a very enlightening meeting with a gambler named Gibson and his girlfriend. Where's Mrs. Green?
4: In her room next to her husband's. She rarely leaves it, Vance. I told her you were coming, and she said to go right in when you came.
1: Well, then let's go. Good evening, Mrs. Green.
5: Oh, how do you do, Mr. Vance? Hello again, Mr. Markham.
4: Hello.
1: Mrs. Green, I know you'll be very interested in who killed your daughters, so I thought I'd come up to tell you this in person. Is Mr. Green awake?
5: Why, no, he's asleep in the next room. The door's open, so please don't raise your voice if you can help it.
1: I rarely raise my voice, Mrs. Green. What I wanted you to know was this. I've just been to see a gambler named Gibson. That name mean anything to you?
5: Why, no, it doesn't.
1: Good. The police have Mr. Gibson's telephone lines tapped. They can listen to any calls that come to him. In an hour, there'll be a cordon around the block to intercept anyone who tries to get to Mr. Gibson.
4: You better make that 2 hours, Vance. There are a lot of preparations for what you want.
1: In 2 hours, then. Now, Mrs. Green, I want you to do something for me.
5: Yes?
1: Get on the telephone and tell James' fiancé, Mr. James Manning, exactly what I told you. But add this fact, that Mr. Gibson told me that if I came back this evening, he'd tell me what I want to know about the murder of your

0: Awful weather, Vance.
1: Awful. It's miserable. It's raining cats and dogs.
2: Yes, it is, Sergeant Heath. We're lucky we have this doorway to shelter us.
1: Do you mean to tell me that that little black door across the street there leads to a gambling joint, Vance?
2: It leads to Mr. Mike Gibson's gambling house, Sergeant. Very swanky, too, believe me.
1: Yeah, I'll believe you when I see who else it is you expect to drive up there. And Jim Manning was there, but he couldn't get in. How long do you expect?
0: There's somebody, Vance.
1: Got out of that car and headed right for the door. An old fella. Hey, that's Mr. Green.
2: Yes, it is.
0: Is that our suspected murderer, Vance?
2: I'll let you know in a minute, Markham. Want to see if he gets into the gambling house.
1: He's arguing with the guy at the door. The guy just closed the slide in his face. There goes Mr. Green back in his car.
2: You can forget about Mr. Green, Markham. He isn't involved in those murders.
0: Well, then who is?
2: I think I know who is, but I'll be certain in a few minutes.
1: Hey, what was that Green guy doing out here? He's supposed to be in bed.
2: I can explain that, I think, later.
0: There's another car at the door, Vance. Oh, no, it's a cab.
1: Hey, a woman's getting out. She just made a beeline for that door.
2: Can't blame her much in this weather, can you, Sergeant?
1: Oh, I guess not. There's that guy sliding open that peephole. Hey, he's letting her in.
2: That's all I wanted to know. Sergeant Heath, you can arrest Mrs. Green for murder.
0: Oh, wait a minute, Vance. When her daughter Jane was killed, we know for a fact that she was in her house.
2: She was, Markham. But I repeat, you can arrest Mrs. Green for murder.

0: City desk, Daniels.
1: Mac, Joe.
0: Yeah?
1: The Green Sisters case is cracked.
0: Oh, yeah?
1: I just came from an interview with Philo Vance. Get this and get it quick.
0: Go ahead, Mac. Talk.
1: I'll take it from the top. Going way back, Penny Green, that's the second sister who was killed, wanted to marry Jim Manning. That was Jane's fiancé.
0: How did Vance figure that?
1: The initial J in Penny's diary. All along, they took it for granted that that meant Jane. But Vance figured it stood for Jimmy, and he checked.
0: I got it.
1: Jim told Vance he'd had a lot of trouble with Penny because apparently she was in love with him. He went shopping with Penny to buy a present for Jane.
0: That explains the diary notation, eh?
1: Right. The rest of this is a quote from Vance. Quote, at midnight on the murder night, Penny called her sister out of her house, saying it was urgent. Jane left, and Penny killed her. End quote.
0: Penny killed Jane?
1: Mm-hmm.
0: Then why did they arrest Mrs. Green?
1: Quote from Vance. It was Mrs. Green who killed Penny. She realized what had happened, and she owed a great deal of money to Mike Gibson. She saw a way of getting rid of Penny so that she, Mrs. Green, would own the entire Green estate when Eric Green died, end quote.
0: What about Mike Gibson?
1: Vance says it was probably he who suggested that Mrs. Green kill Penny in the same way that Jane was killed to make the police think that one murderer was at work. It was he, too, who undoubtedly called Markham to keep Vance off the case, Vance thinks.
0: What goes with old man Green?
1: Eric Green was not asleep when Vance asked his wife to call Jim Manning earlier this evening. He heard Vance say that Mike Gibson knew who killed his daughters, so he wanted to find out who it was.
0: Yeah?
1: That's why he went to Gibson's place.
0: Only couldn't get in.
1: Which convinced Vance he hadn't been there before. You see, Vance thought it might have been he who owed Gibson the money.
0: I see.
1: He never was certain that it was Mrs. Green until she got in the gambling house without any trouble. Final quote from Vance.
0: Yeah.
1: Quote, this was all a very clever scheme on the part of Mrs. Green and Gibson.
0: Uh-huh.
1: Undoubtedly, they figured on doing away with Mr. Green eventually, and that would leave Mrs. Green with all the money and Gibson with his outstanding gambling debt collected.
0: Yeah, yeah.
1: After Penny set the stage by murdering her sister under the impression that that would induce Jim Manning to eventually marry her. End quote. Well, that's 30, Joe.
0: Got it. Well, it was a good scheme, I guess. But it sure came to a bad end for Mrs. Green.
1: Yeah, but it's a good end for the Green Girl's murder case.
2: From April 12th of 1949, Jackson Beck, starring as Philo Vance. The Green Girl's Murder, a syndicated broadcast. 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We'll turn to some Western adventure to wrap up the hour, as we have an episode of The Six Shooter, a short-lived, more adult-oriented Western, which ran on NBC Radio in the mid-1950s. It starred James Stewart, better known as Jimmy Stewart, as Britt Ponsett, Texas plainsman and drifter. This was Stewart's only recurring radio role. This broadcast first aired on NBC on May 13th of 1954, and in addition to James Stewart, you'll also hear in the cast Parley Bear and Howard McNear, both of whom, of course, were quite busy at the time on another outstanding adult Western series on CBS, that being Gunsmoke. But here they are as part of the cast of this episode of The Six Shooter, entitled Ranchers versus Sodbusters.
3: 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Bob Hope delivers rapid-fire comedy routines, while Phil Harris and Alice Faye bring you both mirth and music. It's a great Friday night lineup of comedy programs, all of them heard only on NBC. James Stewart as The Six Shooter. The man in the saddle is angular and long-legged. His skin is sun-dyed brown. The gun in his holster is gray steel and rainbow mother of pearl. Its handle, unmarked. People call them both the six-shooter. The NBC Radio Network presents James Stewart as the six-shooter, a transcribed series of radio dramas based on the life of Britt Ponsett, the Texas plainsman who wandered through the Western territories, leaving behind a trail of still-remembered legends.
4: 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Oh, that general store and cafe, rooming house, and a blacksmith shop. That's about all there was to it. And I'd never figured out where the place got its name, either. It didn't seem to be halfway to anything. As a matter of fact, it was right at the end of the trail from Santa Fe. The only thing further west was a couple of small farms and Gid Bascom's 77 Ranch. That's where I was heading, the 77, to see if I could sign on with Gid for the spring roundup. Oh. Wow, it didn't look like I was going to have to ride out all the way. Oh, boy. Oh. Yeah. Oh, there was Gid himself pounding down the main street, five or six fellows behind him. Well, if he had that many men working for him already, he probably wouldn't have much use for me.
5: Hey, Britt. Britt Ponson.
4: Howdy, Gid.
5: Where in the name of Moses you come from, Britt?
4: Oh, no place special. I was laying some railroad track out of Denver for a spell, but then I thought it was about time for me to hit the saddle again.
5: Well, if you're looking for a job, we can always use an extra hand, can't we, boys?
4: Well, it's mighty nice of you, Gid. To tell you the truth, I was sort of hoping that you had room for another.
5: Well, go on, Britt.
4: Oh, I guess you've got enough help here without me.
5: Well, my outfit's been growing since you were through here last. But we'll stretch clear over to Apache Hill.
4: You don't say.
5: Yeah, it takes a lot of riders to cover that much ground.
4: Yeah, I guess it does.
5: Oh, come on then, let's go. We're on our way back to the 77 right now.
4: Mm-hmm. Well, maybe next roundup, Gid.
5: Well, what's the matter with you, Britt? You said you were looking for work.
6: I reckon I must change Ponce's mind, Gid. I reckon he's a little too fancy to ride alongside me.
5: Huh?
6: How about it, six-shooter?
5: You boys know each other?
4: We met up.
6: Yeah.
4: Well, take it easy, Gid. I'll be saying.
5: Now, hold up a minute, Britt. You go ahead, boys. I'll catch up with you. I want to talk with Ponson.
6: You're wasting your breath.
5: I'm still boss of the 77, Clint. I don't need no advice from you.
6: Sure, Gid, sure.
5: Better cup of coffee, Britt.
4: Oh, thanks. I guess I could use one.
5: Yes. Christian ain't the best cook in the world. He can usually get his coffee down without it gagging you.
4: All right, Chris, you still run the cafe, huh?
5: Sure. Town ain't changed much, Britt. On the surface, that is.
4: Oh.
7: Oh, well, come on in, Mr. Bascom. Come on in.
5: Hello, Christy. You remember Britt Ponsett?
7: Britt, well, for goodness sakes, when did you get back to town?
4: Oh, just a little while ago, Christy. Ah, you're sure looking well.
7: So there's a fiddle, Mr. Ponsett. Fit as a fiddle. Now, you both sit down at that table over there, and I'll bring you some of my special for today. Beef stew. I made it fresh this morning.
5: No, thanks, Christy. We just come in for some coffee.
7: Well, it's after 4 o'clock. It's practically time for supper.
5: Yeah, our coffee will do the trick for now.
7: Well, what about you, Mr. Ponsett? A little taste of my stew?
4: No. I think I'll just stick to coffee, too.
7: Oh, okay. Well, the pot's on the stove out in back. I'll get it.
5: No hurry. Well, Britt?
4: Hmm?
5: Is Clint right? Is it on account of him you don't want to work for me?
4: I never said that, Gid.
5: You sure acted it.
4: Well, to tell you the truth, I was sort of surprised that you'd hire a man like Clint Sutton.
5: Britt, I just didn't have no choice.
4: Oh?
5: Like I told you, the 77's been growing. When a ranch gets big, well, I guess a man's bound to make enemies. He needs somebody who's handy with a gun around.
4: Mm-hmm. You never had any enemies before, Gid.
5: Yeah, well, times are different now, Britt.
4: What do you mean by that?
5: Well, you remember those sod busters down by the creek, Perry Waddell and Fred Garver?
4: Sure.
5: Well, there's been some new ones move in the last year or so.
4: Well, that isn't your land along the creek, is it?
5: No. Never claimed it was. I always figured there was plenty of space around here. Room enough for me and them nesters, too.
4: Well?
5: Well, I ain't been like some of the other ranchers. You know that, Britt. I ain't never tried to run the sodbusters off or burn them out. Live and let live. That's what I always said. I try to practice my preaching, too.
7: Here's your coffee, Jen. Right off the stove. You sure you won't have nothing else?
5: Oh, thanks, Christy. Here you go.
4: No, hold on.
5: Keep your hands away from your pockets, Britt. I guess I can afford a couple of cups of coffee.
7: Oh, well, thank you, Mr. Vasquez. I say, I've got some bread in the oven, so if you want anything more, you just follow.
4: Boy.
5: Bet his saucer is for a spell. Let it cool off some, huh?
4: Wow. Man, it's not the heat, it's the taste. Gee, whiz, this stuff's... Well, it's as bad as the coffee I make myself. Worse.
5: Yeah, I guess it's a good thing we didn't order none of Christie's stew.
4: Yeah, it is.
5: Anyway, Britt, about Clint Sutton. Now, there was a good reason for hiring him. They've been stealing my cattle.
4: What?
5: Yeah, the nesters.
4: Now,
5: there ain't any doubt about it. My tallies are short. After the roundup, I'll know for certain how many they got away with.
4: Well, now, Gid, it doesn't stand to reason that men like Waddell and Garver would rustle your animals. They're in a rough spot as it is, and they're living right next to the edge of your ranch. Well, they must know that you could shove them off of there if you took a mind to it.
5: I guess they know that, all right. Anyway, one of them tried to shoot me.
4: Were you sure of that?
5: No, I didn't see who it was, not for certain. But there ain't been any strangers around Halfway Creek lately, so...
4: Sutton's a stranger.
5: I hired him after the shooting. I had to have somebody, Britt. My own boys ain't very fast with a gun. They ain't had much experience lately.
4: Now, Gid, you're just asking for trouble bringing Clint Sutton in here.
5: Britt, the trouble's already started, and I didn't start it. They did. Of course, if I had known you were coming into town, I wouldn't have taken Clint on.
4: Well, if what you wanted was a gun, I'm not the man for you. Now, I reckon Clint is.
5: Well, that's the way you feel, Britt.
4: That's the way I feel.
5: Maybe you'll change your mind after things quiet down. Oh, maybe there won't be a serious mix-up now that them sodbusters know that I mean business.
4: I wouldn't count on that yet. Well, thanks for the coffee. Well, it was getting on toward evening now, and I was beginning to feel some hunger pains down the pit of my stomach. I sure didn't like the idea of sampling Christy Ott's stew, though. I figured I'd be better off to buy some cold grub at the general store, so I headed across the street. Just as I started to go in the front door, I saw somebody staring at me from behind a wagon over to the blacksmith shop. Sun was directly behind him, so I couldn't tell who it was exactly, not until he came around into the shade.
7: Britt? That you, Britt?
4: Huh? Yeah.
7: Well, don't you recognize me? Perry Waddell?
4: Oh. Oh, sure, Perry. Oh, the sun was in my eyes. I couldn't see it.
7: You busy, Britt?
4: No, not especially.
7: Well, I'd like to talk to you if you got a minute spare. Busted one of my wagon wheels this morning. I'm waiting for Sam Todd to see if he can put it together.
4: Mm-hmm. Well, how have things been going with you, Perry?
7: Not so good, Britt. Not so good.
4: Yeah, I was just talking to Gid Baskin. What's behind that trouble, anyway?
7: Same old story, I reckon. Big ranch, small farms, there just ain't room for them both.
4: Well, there's always plenty of room before. Perry, Gid tells me that some of his cattle are missing.
7: Oh, that's just his excuse to get rid of us.
4: Uh-huh.
7: And I ain't no thief, Britt.
4: Oh, of course not, Perry. But I understand that they've been some new families moving in, is that right?
7: Any farmer who'd steal from Gid's herd, he'd be plumb loco. He'd just be asking for Gid to burn him out.
4: Yeah, that's true enough.
7: I suppose Gid told you somebody took a shot at him, too, and said it was one of us.
4: He mentioned something about it, yeah.
7: He just needed a reason for bringing that Clint Sutton in here. Clint's a killer, pure and simple. Think bad enough that Gid wants our land, he's got to hire a gunfighter to take it away from us.
4: Well, Gid never objected to your farms before, Perry.
7: There was always plenty of other land waiting for him. Now he's pushed his ranch clear to Apache Hill. He can't go no farther in that direction, so he's got to spread east. And we're in his way.
4: That just somehow doesn't sound like Gid.
8: He sure seems sincere when I talk to him. Now, I'm almost certain he believes somebody's been rustling his cattle.
7: Britt, I swear to you that I never so much as laid a hand on any of his stock.
8: Well, that's none of my concern, Perry. I've seen I'm leaving town anyway.
7: Well, you can't leave, Britt. You've got to stay here.
8: I what?
7: You're the only man who can stand up to Bascom. And Sutton.
8: Oh, now, hold on, Perry.
7: Oh, we couldn't pay you much, but we'd all chip in and give you what we can.
8: I told Gid I'm not a hired gun. I've got to tell you the same thing.
7: Britt, my farm's all I've got in this world. I spent 21 years trying to build it up into something that'd mean a decent living for my wife and kids. Nobody's going to take it away from me now.
8: Well, I understand that. I understand. Huh. Look at that. Looks like somebody's in a rush, huh?
7: Yeah. It's Rufe Lovett.
8: Oh?
7: Oh, he's homesteading the place right next to mine. Rufe! Rufe, what's your hurry?
9: I gotta see you, Perry.
7: Sure?
9: Yeah, but it's real important.
8: Well, I was just going into the store anyway, so I'll see you later.
7: No need for you to rush off, Britt. Rufe, this here's Britt Ponsett. You can speak your mind in front of him.
9: Six-shooter?
7: That's right.
9: Well, I'm real pleased to meet you, Mr. Ponsett.
8: Howdy.
7: Now, what's all the fuss about, Rufe?
9: They're gonna burn us out tonight, Perry.
7: You what? Sure?
9: Yeah, one of Gid's own men told me.
8: Well, I was just talking to Gid just a little while ago, Rufe. He never had any intention then.
9: Yeah, maybe he's changed his mind since then, Mr. Ponsett. Or maybe he didn't feel like advertising what he's up to. Now, Perry, we got to get together, all us farmers.
7: Oh, sure, Rufe, sure. We'll hold them off.
9: Hold them off? Why, we wouldn't have a chance against a man like Clint Sutton.
7: Well, we got to do something. We got to fight back.
9: Yeah, we'll fight back, all right, but on our own ground.
7: What do you mean?
9: Well, they'll be riding toward our farms tonight, Gid and all his boys. There won't be a soul over at the 77.
7: Yeah?
9: We'll show Gid Bascom he ain't gonna have everything his way. We'll burn him out while he's burning us.
7: Oh, Rufe.
8: Now, I sure don't see what you'll accomplish by that, Rufe.
9: My Gid'll think twice before he tries to shove somebody else around. That's what we'll accomplish.
8: Maybe so, but it won't save your farm.
9: Well, what else can we do?
8: Well, you might try talking to Gid, see if you can find out what's eating.
9: Well, talk's a waste of time.
7: Oh, I don't know, Rufe. Maybe he'll listen to reason.
9: Has he ever listened to us before?
7: Well...
9: Besides, what about Clint Sutton? Who's going to reason with that gun of his?
7: Yeah, I kind of forgot about Clint. Britt?
8: Now, Perry...
7: Britt, talking to Gid is your idea.
8: Yeah, I know it is. I know, but I... Oh, doggone it, Perry... All right, I'll see if I can head him off. Now, you and Rufe go back to your farm. Stay put, huh?
9: Okay, Mr. Ponsett.
7: You don't know how much this means to us, Britt.
8: Yeah, I see.
3: We'll return to James Stewart as the six-shooter in just a moment. If you're a teenager or up, a loyal American, male or female, your country needs you in the Civilian Ground Observer Corps. You've heard the radio broadcasts, seen the television pictures. You know the facts. You know what a single H-bomb dropped in any metropolitan area could do. And today's long-range bombers have made intercontinental war possible. Enemy planes based on the other side of the world could reach the United States in a matter of hours. Radar can help detect them, but there are dangerous gaps through which low-flying planes can penetrate without detection. To fill out our detection system, civilian personnel is needed, particularly along the east and west coasts and in the northern states. Sky watching is not a game, it's a necessary precaution.

0: house is about a three-hour ride from town, so around about 8 o'clock, I figure I was halfway there. The moon was just beginning to silver up the top of Apache Hill. I hadn't been too sure of the trail, but now that things were lightening up some, I gave Scar a little nudge. Come on, let's go. Come on. It was real sandy country. A clump of purple sage every now and then, once in a while a pine tree or two. We must have covered about 4 miles, and then we came to a little creek. From there on, the trail started to wind into a kind of a jagged ravine with a couple of tall yellow rocks at the mouth, sort of sticking up straight in the air like a couple of fingers. We were just getting past those rocks when I heard what sounded like about a half a dozen horses coming toward me. Whoa, whoa, whoa. Whoa, Scar. I pulled up and waited. Oh.
1: Howdy, Ged.
2: What are you doing out here, Britt?
1: Oh, I just thought I might come out and take a look at the 77.
2: Some other time.
1: You in a hurry to go somewhere?
3: That's right. We're in a hurry.
1: Oh. Oh, hello, Clint.
3: Come on, Ged. We ain't got all night.
2: Right.
1: You mind telling me where you're heading, Ged?
2: Look, I offered you a job this afternoon. You turned me down. I don't see where anything I do from here on in is your concern.
1: No, sure isn't. But I was just noticing, and looks to me like you've got the whole crew with you.
2: What if I have?
1: Well, that must be something kind of important to take you all the way out here, away from the ranch this time of night.
3: We're going to burn out a bunch of thieving rustlers. Is that important enough for you, Ponsett?
4: Clint!
3: Now, they might as well know it. You can't do nothing to stop us.
1: What happened, Ged? You weren't planning anything like this when I talked to you a little while ago.
2: Clint found 5 of my steers over in a canyon behind one of them farms.
1: Well, maybe your steers got lost. Maybe they just strayed over that way.
3: And hobbled themselves?
1: Well, even so, it seems to me like this is a matter for the law.
2: There ain't no sheriff in Halfway Creek. You know that, Brits.
1: Well, there's a sheriff at Bixby Falls. Somebody go over and get him.
3: You get him if you want him, Ponsett. We got other things to do.
1: Now.
3: Come on, Ged.
1: Now, I wouldn't let Clint hurry me if I was you, Ged.
2: What difference does it make?
1: It might make a lot of difference. Seeing as how those farmers were talking about paying you back if you go after them.
3: I'd sure like to know what they could do.
1: Well, they sort of had an idea that they could burn down the 77.
3: What? Well, they sure must want to get themselves killed.
1: Uh-huh. It doesn't look to me like there'd be anybody there to kill them, Sutton.
3: Look, he's lying. He's just trying to stall us. That's
1: Do you think I'm lying, Ged?
2: Turn around, boys. We're going back to the ranch.
3: Well, you're crazy. Get them nesters with me.
4: Right, let's turn around.
2: Now, let's go.
1: Well, I watched them for a minute or two, moving along through the ravine, heading back to the 77. I could hear Clint arguing with Ged, and Ged didn't seem to be paying much attention to him. Then I swung Scar around toward Halfway Creek. Must have been about 30 minutes later when we came down to a narrow stretch of trail that twisted down the side of the cliff. Easy, easy, boy. Easy. The moon was sliding under a thick milk-white cloud, and the rocks and the trees started fading into night shadows. For a minute or so, everything got real still. Even the crickets. Somebody else was taking the same trail. Sounded like he was following me. I got a kind of a crickly feeling across the back of my neck. I started wondering maybe Clint Sutton. I twisted around to see if I could get a look. I had to squint my eyes, but finally I made out the shape of a horse about 40 feet back. He was just standing there nibbling on a couple of tufts of grass. Wasn't anybody in the saddle. And right then, the cloud over the moon started skidding away, and the trees began coming back to size. I was just about to give Scar a touch of the spur when I saw him, crouching low behind a clump of pines. I saw something else, too, a little glint of metal. Whoever it was had a gun. I jerked out of the saddle and hit the ground. Looked around for cover. His aim was close. It was too darn close. Well, it couldn't be Sutton. I knew Clint's style of gunplay. He might miss one shot, and he wouldn't miss twice. And then I spotted a little gully a few feet to my left, and I crawled toward it, keeping as low as I could. I was almost there before he had a chance to fire again. When he did, I started rolling, and I tumbled.

0: down into the draw. I took out my gun. I was hoping he'd think he'd hit me, but his bullet had sent me over the side. I couldn't hear him move. I pressed flat and I pulled up behind a couple of big tumbleweeds. I sort of cut down my chance of him spotting me. He was coming now. He was going to be at the edge of the gully in a couple more steps. I shoved my gun up and sort of gauged where I thought he'd show. Then a leg came into sight. Not more than 6 feet away. Then his body swung up into view. And just before he fired, he went down on his knees fast. I swung out of the way and his bullet cut through one of the tumbleweeds. I gave it a shove and the wind sort of caught it. He fired again. But he wasn't firing at me now. He's firing at the weed. And he had to rise up into sight to get aim. Yeah, my bullet slapped him on the shoulder, and for a minute he sort of hung in midair and teetering on the edge of the draw. And then he pitched forward and toppled down beside me. And I turned him over and got a look at his face. What the thunder are you trying to do, Roof? You should have been able to recognize me. It wasn't as dark as all that.
1: I recognized you, Ponson.
0: What?
1: You shouldn't have meddled in this. Gid would have burned us out if it hadn't been for you stopping him.
0: Well, you wanted him to burn you out?
1: It's going
0: to
1: happen anyway, ain't it? Sooner or later.
0: Well, not if Gid isn't forced into it.
1: The Grancers don't need no forcing.
0: What are you talking about? I don't understand you, Ruth. It was your farm he was going to burn. You're talking like that you hoped it would happen.
1: You think I care about that farm? I had me a farm once down in Texas. Real good soil, brown, soft, rich, plenty of water, too. Man could grow anything on that land.
0: Well, what happened to it?
1: Well, there was a ranch, bigger than Gid's outfit even. But it wasn't big enough. Not big enough to suit the fellow owned it. He kept stretching out, crawling down from the hills, moving his fences closer and closer till one day they was right up against my property. He offered to buy me out. He offered me good money, but it was my farm. I didn't want to sell no matter what he was willing to pay me.
0: Here, come on. I'll pull out your shirt, too. I'll try and see if I can get that bleeding to stop.
1: Yeah.
0: You think you'll be able to ride?
1: I don't know. Give me a couple of minutes.
0: Oh, sure. Well, go on now. You were telling me about your farm down in Texas.
1: Ain't much more to tell. I wouldn't sell it. Nancy, she was my wife. She told me I was wrong. I'd have to give in, but I didn't listen to her. I should have listened and burned us out.
0: I see.
1: I wasn't there when it happened. I was in town. Nancy, she tried to stop him. He killed her.
0: Oh, I'm sorry, Lovett.
1: He killed her and left her there in the house while they burned it. Couldn't even give her a decent burial. There was...
0: Now, take it easy, Ruth.
1: Don't matter what becomes of me, Ponson, not anymore. After Nancy... Well, afterwards, I come up here to New Mexico. Figured maybe I could start over. Maybe things would be different, but there wasn't no different... There's always a ranch and a fellow like Gid Bascom to shove you around. I watched him. Watched him spreading out clear to Apache Hills, and then he couldn't go no further in that direction. I knowed he'd be coming my way. Well, I wasn't just going to sit around and wait for him like I'd done before.
0: So you stole Gid's cattle. Is that what you're saying?
1: Didn't have nothing to lose. I was going to be burned out anyways. I even took a shot at him, but... Ain't much good with a gun. I just kind of showed that tonight.
0: Well, it wasn't Gid who burned you out down in Texas, Ruth.
1: Luke was a rancher just like Gid. They're all the same, Ponset, with their grabbing, burning, and chilling. I figured if I stirred up enough trouble to force Gid out in the open, maybe then some of the other farmers would come along with me and we'd burn him up. He'd get a taste of his own medicine. I'd be paying Gid back for what he'd done to Nancy.
0: But, Ruth, I'm...
1: I can still see how it was that night. Smoke and ashes everywhere. First, I couldn't believe it that they killed her. I started to holler and holler until my throat was so sore the sound just wouldn't come out no more. But she didn't answer me. I thought maybe she'd run off somewhere. They'd scared her and she'd run away. And I saw her. Over behind a pile of smoking timbers. Her clothes was all burned up. That's what he'd done. That's what Gid had done.
0: That wasn't Gid Bascom. Now, get a hold of yourself.
1: I've got to make it up for Nancy. I got to burn the 77.
0: Well, you're coming to town with me.
1: Town?
0: Come on now. Can you stand up?
1: I guess so. Who are you?
0: You come along. Here, let me give you a hand.
1: Well, what about Luke Harper?
0: Luke Harper?
1: You ain't been listening to me. I told you I've got to get even with Harper for killing my wife. That's what I was going to do tonight, burn down his ranch. Now, I told you.
0: I know, yeah. Now, you told me. But you just better forget about that for now.
1: No, I couldn't forget, not ever.
0: Come on, Lou. Come on, you and me are going to town.
1: Huh?
0: Here, I'll help you on your horse here. Come on.
1: Thanks, mister. Thanks a lot. You've been real kind to me. Funny. There's something wrong with my shoulder. Somebody shot me. Did Luke Harper do that, mister?
0: Maybe he did, Ruth. In a way. Maybe he did.
2: I took Ruth as far as Perry Waddell's house, and Perry went in to get the dog. It looked like Ruth was going to be all right. At least it looked like he'd get over that wound in the shoulder. But whether he'd really ever get well again, I guess even the doctor couldn't tell that. The next morning, Gid Bascom rode into town, found out what had happened. He said he was willing to forget about the stolen cattle and the other trouble Ruth had caused him. And he said he'd get rid of Clint Sutton, too. He didn't come right out and admit it, but I've got a hunch he was kind of sorry that he'd hired Sutton in the first place. It just goes to show you there's differences in ranchers like anything else.

0: 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It is written by Frank Burtz and is based on a character created by him. Mr. Stewart may currently be seen in the Universal International picture, The Glenn Miller Story. Others in the cast were Lamont Johnson, Gerald Moore, Bob Griffin, Parley Bear, and Howard McNear. Special music for this program was by Basil Adlin, and the entire production is under the direction of Jack Johnstone. All characters and incidents were fictitious, and any resemblance to actual characters or incidents is purely coincidental. Oh, by the way, you'll be interested in knowing that the Six Shooter has been chosen for broadcast to our men overseas through the facilities of the Armed Forces Radio Service. This is Hal Gibney speaking. 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
1: From May 13th, 1954 on NBC, Jimmy Stewart starring as The Six Shooter, broadcast entitled Ranchers vs. Sodbusters. That episode airing near the end of that series run. As I said, it was a short-lived series. It only ran for one season on NBC during 1953 and 54, and for much of that season, it didn't have a regular sponsor. 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And with that, we come to the end of this hour of the program. I'm Jake Longwell. 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
3: 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Imagine a conventional gas-powered car with no carbon emissions. I mean absolutely zero. In the cartoon world, the only way to do that was a banana up the tailpipe. But researchers at Georgia Tech proposed capturing and storing carbon exhaust. In fact, an entire carbon capture infrastructure without the fruit. Their concept's twofold. For individual cars, they've designed processors that separate fossil fuel gasoline's hydrogen from its carbon. The hydrogen would power the car, much like a hydrogen fuel cell. The carbon, in liquid form, would get pumped into a tank for storage. Later, vehicle owners would empty the tanks at gas stations for collection and recycling into synthetic fuels or for responsible storage. Lead researcher Andrei Fedorov says it's an interim step toward sustainable transportation free of fossil fuel. Why study this? Well, nearly two-thirds of global carbon emissions come from small polluters like cars and diesel-powered generators, which is partly why carbon-free solutions like electric cars generally grab the spotlight. But the Georgia Tech team notes it's equally important to explore how to work with today's limitations. Recycling carbon at the tailpipe is one way, minus the banana. Learn more at islaearth.org. Isla Earth is recorded on the campus of California State University, San Bernardino, and produced by the Catalina Island Conservancy, because Earth is an island.
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Hello and welcome to the Rhythm Room. I'm your host tonight, DJ Mike. Tonight we're going to be hearing Rhythm Tomb, Part 4. It's called The Season in Hell. That line is picked up from this first track we're going to play. It's by Kill Shelter and Antipoli. It's the untitled hidden track off their last record. Here we go.

And that is Out on Manic Depression, out of France. Also with this next band comes from, they're called Raskolnikov. Name of the track is No Safety Word. Sending this one out to Jamie Martinez.

Next up, we have the Molchat Doma remix of Fear by Ashcode. We give a shout out to my good friend Christian in New Jersey. Thanks for being here.

That was the Hante remix of L's Discipline, a band from Davis, California. This next track is really beautiful. I want to send this out to Alexa. This is Afet Robot with Siliski from Istanbul, Turkey.

was through the camera's eye that I watched you upon the stage. Shutter clicking to the beat of my heart, becoming intimate with every detail. Your unaffected confidence,

Okay, hopefully for those of you who can, you've switched to candlelight only. On this next track, I want to send out to Aardvark Jack. You might recognize this one by Abu9 from Malmo, Sweden.

That was a cover song. That was a cover of Bauhaus track called Hollow Hills off the Mask album. Here's Factory, Tucson.

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1: Okay, next up from Amsterdam, this is Clan of Zymox, The Great Reset. This goes out to Jessica Poe. Thank you for listening in.

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2: 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Eco-friendly office buildings aren't just green, they're gold. Why? Because they're profitable. The trade publication National Real Estate Investor reported that a growing number of office space developers are upgrading their buildings to meet Leadership in Energy and Environmental Design, or LEED, certification. That's because tenants like it. The magazine says that at one development in suburban Milwaukee, owners upgraded to LEED certification and occupancy shot to 93%. That's compared to a local average of 82%. The report says that nationwide, when all things are equal, including rent, prospective tenants say they choose eco-friendly offices over conventional ones because they like helping the environment and they just feel more comfortable. Eco-improvements can be pricey, but not all. In the Milwaukee development, some upgrades were as simple as reconnecting unused air conditioning units, which improved overall system performance. Owners invested $1,400 in low-flow faucet aerators, saving $2,000 each year in water bills. And on east-facing windows, custodians now close blinds last thing at night, so it takes less energy to cool those rooms in the morning. Small changes? Maybe. But enough to turn green into gold. Learn more at islaearth.org. Isla Earth is recorded on the campus of California State University, San Bernardino, and produced by the Catalina Island Conservancy, because Earth is an island.
3: Hello. Hello. All right. Ready for the roll here today. This is Kalaz Radio Show. This is Dale Kay. Bear with me. I'm a little hungover. I had to go out and see Samantha Fish and Tab Benoit last night at this new venue over there on 9th Street. They weren't really interested in the social distancing, but they did pack a lot of people in there. Yeah, well, anyway, I've had my booster shot, so I didn't feel too risked. Not risking my health too much, but I've got the sniffles now, so I don't know what the hell. Anyway, ahead of them.

Yeah, well, I guess gone are the days of staying out all night and drinking and having a good old time and then getting up and going to work the next day. I think those days have passed me by. I woke up at 7 o'clock after I went to bed about 12:30 or so, which isn't all that late or all waking up all that early, but it sure has a different effect upon this old boy here. Ugh. How about some Otmar Liebert? We'll just keep it kind of what am I trying to say now? I can't even think. Yeah, well...

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I happened to find a copy of the best of Foghat, so I immediately burnt myself a copy and so I could have something to play on the air. I had to return the Foghat original. But anyway, this top machine will play it. The bottom machine won't. So I'm a little never mind. Don already told me, hell, you can't even talk, you had so much fun. Well, that's true. I did have a lot of fun last night. 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

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And I went and bought the original Blue and Lonesome, too. So this CD took me about 2 months to finally land and get in my mailbox. And I heard reviews about it, and they panned it. They didn't like it. They said, oh, it's just the Stones trying to play the blues. I think they did a good job. I'm going to turn it up. Y'all enjoy.

All right, okay. That's the Rolling Stones doing Just You a Fool and Commit a Crime. Now I'm going to hear Little Walter doing Just You a Fool, and we'll see, compare the two, right?

Yeah, all right. That was Little Walter doing Just Your Fool, and you heard earlier the Stones doing Just Your Fool. I think both of them are well worth listening to because they're good tunes, right? Okay, now we're going to do Blue and Lonesome, which is the title of the CD, the original Blue and Lonesome. Little Walter, Otis Rush, Magic Sam, Jimmy Reed, Eddie Taylor, Bo Diddley, Arthur Alexander, Chuck Berry, Dale Hawkins, Howlin' Wolf, Lightning Slim, Muddy Waters, Benny Spellman, Slim Harpo, Gene Allison, Bob and Earl, Larry Williams, Solomon Burke, Buddy Holly and the Crickets, and Robert Johnson are all on this CD. It's just some really cool stuff. I thought the Stones were doing all the songs verbatim. But they've done a lot of them on there. Hoodoo Blues is on there by Eddie Taylor, and they did Hoodoo Blues. And then All of Your Love, of course, is great by Magic Sam. The Stones do that one. So we're just going to be doing a little comparison here from the originals and the Rolling Stones' Blue and Lonesome release. I thought it was a great CD. People panned, oh, it's just the Stones trying to play the blues. Well, bullshit. I mean, they're really playing pretty good, I think. I mean, modern versions of older songs, ain't nothing wrong with them, especially if it appeals to your musical senses. See, I can be articulate, right? All right, so first up, we're going to do Little Walter playing Blue and Lonesome, the title of the CD. And then we're going to have the Stones do Blue and Lonesome, all right? Okay. I mean, there are other radio stations you can go listen to if you like commercials, if you don't like the blues.

0: 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Well, I wished I'd looked at the clock before I started all that stuff. Anyway,
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What's that you say? Yes, indeedy, Opal Fly. Feel this way. Good stuff from Opal. Yeah. All right, here's some Cheap Trick. Covering Elvis. Don't be cruel.

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Kinky Friedman. Yes, indeedy. It's enough to give you Lone Star Blues. Which is the name of this tune? A little Delbert McClinton for you. Got the Lone Star Blues.

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That's some bad luck, ain't it? Get hit upside the head with a Harley chain. Ow! Yeah, I can see why you could have some blues over there in Texas. So that's called home to somebody. How about some Edward Sharp and the Magnetic Zeros? A cheery little song. Might as well be an Arkansas team.

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And the Magnetic Zeros. That was from Up From Below, I think. Up From Below, which is also a good tune. I might play that again later. I don't know. But first, I'm just...

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0: listening to Mike Bloomfield's Prescription for the Blues, Knocking Myself Out. Well, you can't do that one without doing the other one. Yeah, there we go.
1: Down the road, down the road.
0: This is Junko Partner. He'd be knocking himself out with his Junko Partner.
1: Man, he was loaded.
0: He was loaded. Loaded.
1: He was something.
0: Making them cookies, huh?
1: Down in the alley. He was knocked out.

Oh, yes, there you go. Two tunes quite related to one another. Coincidentally, brought to you by Mike Bloomfield, who was heavily into heroin and things he probably shouldn't have, or he wouldn't have died quite so young. But he sure was a killer guitar player while he lasted. But some people just soar up there and then they burn out and they're gone. So we're lucky to have them for the short time they're with us. But they do leave a lasting legacy of music, which we can relate to, right, and enjoy. All right, how about some Kim Simmons, Savoy Brown, Sleeping Rough.

Simmons and Savoy Brown, Going to the Delta. This is a pretty recent release, 2014. Yeah, only 6 years old. Kim Simmons and Savoy Brown, still cutting it up. I mean, doing it to it. That was Kim Simmons on guitar and vocals, Pat DeSalvo on bass, and Garnet Grimm on drums. Yes, sir. We like to play Savoy Brown, and Kim's getting up in age now, so we might as well celebrate his good guitar playing forever and ever, right? Nothing's ending. What it says, the road goes on forever and the party never ends. Or so they say. Some people have to take a break every now and then. Yeah. Don't be getting too stoned making them cookies now. That's funny. I think you should have a good time. Next thing you'll be knowing, you'll be drinking the wine. All right, it's time of the day. I'm going to send out some Beatles to Tom. Crazy Dr. Tom.

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Just boot it up. Boot it up. Peter Frampton here. 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
1: This is Wade Rathke with the daily Voice of the People news bulletin. Trump indicates he will set a blanket tariff rate of 10 to 15% on 150 countries. Dollar rose on the news. Only about one quarter of U.S. adults say that President Trump's policies have helped them since he took office. According to a new poll, it finds underwhelming marks for him on key issues, including the economy, immigration, government spending, and health care. Immigration ICE officials will be given access to the personal data of the nation's 79 million Medicaid enrollees, including home addresses and ethnicities, to track down immigrants who may not be living legally in the U.S. After a federal injunction blocked ICE tactics against immigrants in Los Angeles, they have moved their very aggressive program to Sacramento in Northern California. Cancellation of Stephen Colbert's Late Show on CBS raised immediate questions about whether it was tied to the government's review of Paramount's merger with Skydance or the settlement with Trump for $16 million. Colbert has been a passionate critic of Trump. Chevron prevailed over ExxonMobil in a high-stakes legal dispute, clearing the way for Chevron to buy into one of the world's most valuable oil developments in Guyana. The closed arbitration ruling by the Paris-based International Chamber of Commerce means that Chevron can move forward with its acquisition of a smaller rival, Hess, for $53 billion. Using U.S. Census Bureau data from the 20 largest U.S. metropolitan areas and surrounding suburbs with a population of more than 10,000, researchers found that the number of renter households in these areas grew to roughly 6 million by 2023, up by 231,000 from 2018. Several second-tier cities, including Raleigh, Birmingham, Milwaukee, and Baltimore, rise above the pack for their strong hiring, decent salaries, and affordability. Along with Austin, Texas, they rank as the best locations to find work for recent college graduates. Voice of the People Daily Bulletin presents People's News about action and issues that demand action. This is Wade Rathke, and this bulletin is brought to you thanks to Acorn International, United Labor Unions Local 100, Social Policy Magazine, and the Affiliated Media Foundation Movement, AMFM.

it's Pete Tong with this week's Essential Mix. And as you probably know, we lost the giant of dance and electronic music this week. A pioneer of club culture. A maverick musician. And one of the key DJs of the acid house explosion of the late 80s. Founder of the boys' own crew, Boca Juniors, Sabres of Paradise, and Two Lone Swordsmen. A revolutionary producer and remixer for the likes of the Happy Mondays, New Order, Saint Etienne, and most famously, Primal Scream. I crossed paths with Andrew at the very beginning of that journey, working with him on the boys' own label. And right from the very beginning, I knew he was someone really special, a true outlier, a true visionary. Which is why we booked him at the very beginning of the Essential Mix series as well. He was the third ever DJ to do the Essential Mix. And by way of a tribute, we're going to replay that mix right now. In memory of Lord Sabre tonight, this is the great Andrew Weatherall on the Essential Mix in 1993.

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I'm paying tribute to Andrew Weatherall tonight, who sadly passed away at the beginning of the week after a short illness in hospital at the age of 56 years old. Andrew's influence on UK club culture and electronic music was profound. And we're rewinding for you his 1993 Essential Mix right now. The third ever mix in the series. As we continue.

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2: 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Love.
3: This is Wade Rafke with the Chief Organizer's Report. How bad is the Supreme Court's mail ballot decision? Call me Joe Sausage Head. There's no way that I thought Trump could get away with his assault on mail ballots and taking control of state-generated voting lists. But damned if the right-wing U.S. Supreme Court majority in a 6-3 decision just pulled an okey-doke to let him take a shot at messing with the midterms, believe it or not. Maybe I'm in denial still, but let's look at just how bad this is. First, it's impossible to say this is not a hyper-partisan Trump-subservient decision because they went out of their way to not rule on whether his executive order was unconstitutional. Even the friendly Trump red state briefs were not willing to say that his order was legal. The majority took several whacks at putting blinders over their eyes by saying in this decision that Trump could go forward now on the emergency petition primarily because there were no harms yet, since the rules that would implement his order had not yet been finalized. Justice Jackson, in a minority position, lays into this hard, saying, as the SCOTUS blog reports, that the majority had not foreclosed states from challenging this blatantly unconstitutional order. But she characterized the majority's order as another chapter in the Kafkaesque nightmare that our precedents have been steadily creating for certain plaintiffs who seek to bring election-related challenges. Although the court has 2 decades made clear that even valid election-related legal claims can come too late, she argued the majority now indicates that such claims can also come too early. This is particularly problematic, she suggested, when the government, which controls the timing of proposed and final rules, can easily game the system. Hard to miss her point, or the fact that the certain plaintiffs that she's referring to are Trump and his administration. The other part of the Supreme's decision denying the injunction that more than 20 states were seeking was that Trump's order directed work by the Department of Homeland Security and the U.S. Postal Service, and not the states per se. So letting this proceed didn't burden them. If we just stopped there and looked at the impact of this part of the decision, one can imagine unbelievable chaos, since some states might move to deny mail ballots, while others didn't, wreaking havoc with the midterms. Yes, that's what Trump wants, and that might be the only thing that would allow the Republicans to maintain control of Congress. It won't help anyone sleep better at night, but the best news is this isn't over yet by a long shot. The Postal Service did put out a final rule, 90 pages long, which is contingent on a decision on its constitutionality. The rule is horrific and would put the post office in charge of deciding who gets a ballot or not. Trump wanted no mail ballots to be delivered in any state that hadn't turned the voter list over to him. But following the Supreme Court majority, that would be a state harm. In short, states are now suing on the basis of the rule being out and establishing the harms. The Rebeccas of Sunnybrook Farm are arguing there's no way that Homeland Security can get the list together in time for the midterms. They also argue that there's no way the U.S. Postal Service can put together the pieces sufficiently to implement this order. small comfort. Here's where we are left with this clearly unconstitutional abrogation of powers by the president with the assistance of the Supreme Court, and it's diddling around the margins of the law. We can hope the refiling of this issue and the other cases still pending make their way to the Supreme Court or other courts able to enjoin the president and his people. We can also hope that DHS and the USPS can't get their act together in time regardless. The real problem is that hope is neither a plan nor a solution. This is Wade Brathke. For questions or comments, www.chieforganizer.org. You take it from here to there.
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we were in the church, and it was just a wonderful time. And I was riding with the campus pastor at that time and his wife, and I was sitting in the back seat. And as we were going through the city, we passed a bar, and all of a sudden a fight broke out, and we kept riding. And one of the persons in the car remarks, "Oh, that's a shame. They in there fighting. They ought to be in church." And I thought that, and I said, "But

This is Charles Ray, program director of KABF 88.3 FM. I want you to meet Alex. Who is she? You and me. Alex stands for Asset Limited Income Constrained Employed. Alex is working families facing high housing costs, medical debt, and more months than money. We are the majority of Arkansans. We need programs that work for us as hard as we work for our state and families. Hey, policymakers and politicians, it's time to meet Alice. Who is Alice? All of us.

0: Good morning, y'all. Good morning. Good morning. Good morning, man. Look here. It is such a good day. Good day. I mean, I am blessed to see another day. I am blessed to see another morning that God has been, that allowed me to open my eyes. Yeah, it is pledge time again. It is pledge time. And I got to say that it is pledge time. So we are asking for your pledges, man. We're asking for your pledges. We got all kind of bundles and stuff going on. So it is pledge time, so we're asking for your pledges. Not asking for a certain amount, but we are asking for your pledges. Good morning, Aunt Lisa. Good morning, Aunt Lisa. Good morning, Deacon Ames. Good morning, Aunt Joanne. I hope everybody's doing good. Got a surprise for y'all this morning. Got a surprise for y'all this morning. Guess what's going on?
1: Don't it feel good?
0: Say it again.
1: Don't feel good just to be.
0: Y'all,
1: don't
0: y'all, feel good. Ladybug is in the house.
1: In God's hand, don't it feel good? In God's hand, don't it feel good?
0: Y'all, Ladybug is in the house this morning. Y'all, come on, come. Y'all, give her a hand, y'all. Give her a hand, y'all.
1: Oh, I so appreciate it. Cause Lord knows.
0: Give her a little round of applause, y'all.
1: Oh, I feel so special.
0: Won't he do it? She is here this morning,
1: Lord
0: man. She
1: gonna
0: sit in and hang out with me this morning, y'all. Man, I'm glad. You know, it's always a treat when Ladybug come hang out with me. So we're gonna get this morning started. We're gonna get this morning started, man. We got John P. Key gonna hang out with us a little bit this morning, y'all. So let's get it going, y'all. Let's go.
2: See my daddy walking over there by that pickup truck. I can imagine in my mind being the father of 16 children. Everything wasn't going smooth all the time, but I hear David saying, Gino, I walk through the valley. Let me know that every circumstance and situation is not going to last always. I hear my daddy singing a little song. How many believe the Lord God will make everything all right? 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

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We're going to start this thing off with a bang. We're going to keep this music rolling. Deacon Ames, remember I told you I can make Ladybug move. I told you I can make her move now. And she done stepped in this morning. Didn't know she was coming. 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

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I'm on a big high. And they were saying power, power, power. So we're going to do this right here. Eternal Light Singers. They say power, Lord. Come on. We're going to keep this thing going. Let's go, y'all. Let's go, y'all. We starting early. Let's go. Come on, Ladybug.

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Sometimes I get desperate and I say it like this. 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
14: All right, y'all, we are back on the air. We are back on the air. We are here. I have a surprise guest in here this morning. Ladybug showed
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15: You right about that.
14: You here on Mondays. So, yeah, you a surprise guest, and I didn't know you were coming. So, yes, you are a surprise guest. When people pop up like that.
15: You silly.
14: Okay, can you hear yourself now?
15: I can hear myself now.
14: I was hearing you already anyway. Okay. All right, you want to go ahead and...
15: Okay, for the announcements, it's a CD release, single debut, Minister John Humphrey, Why Do We Treat the Lord So Bad? Saturday, September 19th, and the location is New Creation Bible Church. It's 2200 Percy Macon Drive in North Little Rock. The doors will open at 4:30 p.m. The service begins at 5:30 p.m., that's with Pastor Daryl Dandridge, and the worship leader is Brother Jody Love, and the guest is the Gospel Miracles, the Voices of Thunder from Ruston, Louisiana, and Reverend Richard Lee in the Crowns of Joy. And the special guest will be the Racy Brothers from Dumas, Arkansas. And for more information, please contact Mary Jenkins, 501-993-1350, or John Humphrey at 501-993-4759. Those are your announcements for today.
14: All right. All right. This is Kirk Franklin, and he says silver and gold. Do you understand what he's talking about? Well, if you don't, just listen to it. Just listen to it. It's got a lot of meaning.

0: So and I thought about that, and I was just like, wow. Mm. Oh, man, that hit me hard. We got a call a few minutes ago from Brother Barney. We hadn't heard from him in a while. I'm excited. I really am.
1: That's why he forgot. That's why y'all was listening to the instrumental so long. He got excited. We haven't heard from him in a while.
0: Oh, you didn't hear it. Let me do it again. Mm-mm.
1: Oh. Ooh, him and these sound effects.
0: All right, y'all. We're going to keep on moving. We're going to keep on moving. Brother Aaron, I got you right here. I got you.

0: Want to say good morning to Miss Allen and her husband. Good morning, Miss Allen. How are you doing? We having such a good morning up here this morning. We just heard from Aunt Joanne. I'm so glad to hear from her. Good morning to you, Aunt Joanne.
1: Little Mary.
0: Oh, that's right. Little Mary did call. Good morning, mm-hmm. Little Mary. Aunt Joanne called mm-hmm. up here fussing at me, letting you have your way.
1: Yes.
0: I don't know why.
1: Mm-hmm.
0: I don't know why.
1: All right. Don't let her get that belt.
0: But we were happy to hear from Aunt Joanne and Little Mary. Little Mary called. She said, I don't want nothing. I just want to call y'all.
1: Miss Inez.
0: Oh, yeah. Miss Inez called. Good morning, Miss mm-hmm. Inez. Good morning. Good morning. Good morning. All right. We're going to keep going. This is Devin Pruitt. And he says, wonderful Jesus.

0: Yes, sir. Yes, sir. That is Devin Pruitt. And for some reason, on mine, it says Devin Soup Bone Pruitt. Now, I don't know why they call him Soup Bone. I really don't. But on mine, it says Devin Soup Bone Pruitt. So, but anyway, that's one of the ones we like right there. I like that one. Going to remind y'all again that it is pledge time. It is pledge time right here at KBF 88.3. We are asking for your pledges. We have our cups, our mugs, our t-shirts. We have commercial spots that we're doing. We have a deal on those. So we're just asking for your pledges. We're not asking for a certain amount, but we are asking for your pledges. So, because KABF can't move forward without your pledges. So, all right, y'all. We appreciate that. And we will be back here in just a few minutes.
1: Don't go away.
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4: This is Wade Rathke with the Daily Voice of the People News Bulletin. Dolly Parton, country music superstar, died in Tennessee at 80 years old after a short bout of cancer. To move its oil, Saudi Arabia is now relying on a less dangerous but more complicated detour via the Suez Canal. The war has pushed the average price of diesel in the United States to near a record high at $5.62 a gallon, 53% higher than a year earlier. Farming, trucking, and heavy industry depend on diesel. Ukraine's Delta software pulls streams of battlefield intelligence, including drone video feeds, radio intercepts, and satellite images, into a single platform that helps detect targets, creating a miles-wide kill zone where anything moving can be spotted and hit within seconds, gaining credit for stalling the Russian offensive. Kurdish-led militia in Syria said they'll disband and be integrated into the Syrian army, handing President Ahmed al-Sharar greater control over the country, which is a U.S. ally. A Live Nation survey found 6 in 10 fans travel for at least one show per year. Musical artist residencies are shifting the cost from the artist to the fans. 91% said an act sent them to a destination for the first time. Ontario Premier Doug Ford urged Canada to take a hard line with the U.S. and insulted President Trump after bilateral trade talks collapsed. Deloitte Accounting agreed to pay $21.5 million to settle allegations that it defrauded the federal government by continuing to consider diversity when making hiring, promotion, and staffing decisions in a novel use by the government of False Claims Act, usually employed to stop companies from overbilling the federal government. Ben and Jerry's named 3 new independent directors in restructuring this board. The activist ice cream band, owned by Unilever, spinoff Magnum Ice Cream, picked Nora Benavides, who is senior counsel and director of digital justice and civil rights at Free Press, a nonprofit media advocacy organization. Eva Schulte is executive director of Friends of San Juan, an environmental nonprofit. And Michael McAfee is the CEO of Policy Link, a national research institute. Voice of the People Daily Bulletin presents people's news about action and issues that demand action. This is Wade Rathke, and this bulletin is brought to you thanks to Acorn International, United Labor Unions, Local 100, Social Policy Magazine, and the Affiliated Media Foundation Movement, AMFM.
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3: May this wisdom help you get over your past and remind you that God wants to heal the hole in your soul.

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Amen. Now when we pray, we want to end that with a declaration, a decree. So I'm speaking for all of you listening, starting here, starting now. The things that hurt you in the past won't control your future. Starting now, this is a new day. This is your Exodus. You are officially

some songs just kind of get down deep into. Some songs just get down deep in, and they just I don't know how to say this. They get down into you, and they just kind of wear a path where you, when you hear it, it just do something to you. And that's one of them songs right there. I love that one. Deliver me. Mm-hmm. Lord, just deliver me. That's all. I mean, that right there, it just says a lot. Lord, deliver me. Okay, y'all. Whew. I want to say good morning to Miss T. Good morning, Miss T. I want to say, how you doing? I was down yesterday, and I talked to a friend of mine. We had such a good talk down at R Street Pond. Michelle, good morning, Michelle. I don't know if she's listening or not, but she said she's been listening to us. So good morning, okay. Michelle. We had a good conversation. I ain't going to put our business on the radio, but we had a real good conversation. And I'm just going to tell Michelle, hey, keep studying and keep praying and just keep reading. And it's going to come to you. It's going to come to you. All right, y'all. I know some of y'all trying to get y'all day started, and y'all ain't had y'all coffee yet. So let me give you a little bit of coffee right quick. Here he is, Solomon Ray, with Jesus and my coffee. Good morning, Angel Ann.

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3: All right, y'all, we are back. We are back. Got Ladybug in here with me this morning. So we're having a good morning, y'all. We're having a good morning. So I'm getting ready to play a song now that it is pretty much my most requested song right now. And I want to just send it out to some people, but it's so many that want to hear this song. So I'm just going to say I'm going to send this out to everybody that loves it. And I hope y'all just get something out of this like I do every time. This is Somebody's Been Praying For Me.

0: Yeah, that's one of my most requested songs right there. Somebody's been praying for me. Oh, man, I love that. I love that. I want to say good morning to my cousin Aaron all the way up in Cleveland, Ohio. He just sent me a text. Good morning to you, Raina. Man, I like what you just said on that text, man. I like that. I like that, you know. Give encouraging words to his daughter. Man, I was so happy to hear from Brother Barney a little while ago, man. I was so happy to hear from him. Yeah, I was so happy to hear from my Brother Barney. So I'm going to play this one for Brother Barney right quick, man. This is Canton Spirituals, and they say, Fix It, Jesus.
1: Let me tell you something.

0: KBF 88.3, the voice of the people. We are here, man. We are here. We are here. We are on the downside of the program right now. Ladybug is in with me this morning. We are having such a good time. We are having such a good time. You got anything to say, Ladybug?
1: Nope, not right now.
0: Not right now. Oh, goodness.
1: I'm ready.
0: All right, y'all. Y'all know what that. Y'all know what time it is right now. Y'all know what time it is, man. It's time to buckle them seatbelts up. It's time to buckle them seatbelts up. We getting ready to get on the move right now. We getting ready to get this thing rolling. We getting this train on the move. And I'm gonna let you know, Deacon Ames. Deacon Ames. Guess what, Deacon Ames?
1: We got you, Deacon Ames.
0: Guess what we bought for you? Okay, we had a little technical difficulty. But Deacon Ames, we got something for you. We got something for you.
1: I got your plane ticket, Deacon Ames. We coming to swoop you up. Be ready. Just be ready.

KBF, the voice of the people, 501-433-0088. If y'all need a ride, give us a call right now. We are on the move, y'all. Let's go. Brother Barney, get ready.

0: All right, letting y'all know this thing is on the move. We on the move right now, man. Say it. Get ready. We coming to pick you up. Little Mary, we finna run through my mail and get you. And then we headed to Russellville.
1: Yes,
0: and
1: go
0: pick up Aunt Lisa. Exit 81.
1: Wanda, we going to come get you, too. We got you.
0: All right, y'all get ready. Get ready.

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The number is 501-433-0088. If you need a ride, give us a call right now, man, because we got this Praise Express on the move, on the road, y'all. So give us a call. Sid, I know you already on the bus. Thomas, I don't know where you're at, Thomas, but we're going to keep this thing moving. Let's go. Some old school for you right here. Let's go, y'all. Let's go.

What's going on, Ladero? What's going on, man? Letting y'all know we are actually Facebook Live right now. KABF 88.3. If you want to tune in, man, tune in to us. Mr. Lee Clark. And you can hear us right now. Let's go.

0: Yes, sir. Jerry Black from way back in the days, and he said, "My God has never
1: failed me yet."
0: Yes, sir. Yes, sir. He has not. He has not. We're going to keep the thing moving, man. We got this thing on the move. We got this thing on the move. We got to head down to Arkadelphia. Go pick up Tawana and Daddy Powell.
1: Oh, we got to get Trisha. She says she's going to try to act right, but we know how that's going to be.
0: You know that ain't going to go right. You know it ain't going to go right. Trisha and Veronica together. Mm-mm. Come on, y'all. Daddy Powell, here we come. And then we're going to swing through Hot Springs and pick up Pierre. Pierre, good morning.

0: All right, I got to swing back through, back down to this England exit and go pick up Veronica. She's, I guess she oversleeping. Veronica, we got you.
1: Overslept.
0: Veronica. I'm blowing the horn, Veronica. Come on out.

0: God is my everything. Hey, we have this announcement. CD release single debut, Minister John Humphrey. Why do we treat the Lord so bad? Saturday, September 19th. 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And the worship leader is Brother Jody Love. The guest is the Gospel Miracles, the Voices of Thunder from Ruston, Louisiana, and Reverend Richard Lee in the Crowns of Joy. The special guest is the Racy Brothers out of Dumas, Arkansas. And for more information, please contact Mary Jenkins, 501-993-1350, or John Humphrey at 501-993-4759. Those are your announcements, so please govern yourself accordingly.
1: Govern yourselves accordingly. That's right. This thing is on the move. And y'all, guess what?
0: What we got?
2: What's up, Little Rock? It's your boy, Bishop Maurice E. Phillips from Las Vegas, Nevada. When I want to hear good gospel music, I listen to Morning with Lee and Kim.
1: Man, I just got a message from Maurice all the way up in Las Vegas, and we got to go pick him up. So we're going to have to make our move right now.
0: Yep. No, he got the airplane with Deacon Ames.
1: So we're going to fly up there. We're going to take Deacon Ames up there. So we're going to fly. All right, well, Maurice, man, look here. We're on our way to Vegas right now.
3: People in the struggle, you think God's forgotten about you. Here's some pain medicine. Let's go.

0: Oh, y'all. All right, y'all. We coming to the last part of this show right now. So we got to get ready to end this. We don't want to leave, but we got to. They're going to kick us out of the stadium. Out of station.
1: Yeah, we got 2.5 minutes to go. We appreciate you. 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And so we will be back Monday morning, 5 a.m. to 7 a.m. Central Standard Time for In the Morning with Lee and Kim.
0: That's right. All right, y'all. Let's go.

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1: My name is Aaron McKelvey, and I'm very proud to be a sustaining member for KABF. I've been a member for many years now, and I love it because of all the variety of music that's on the radio and the community information that I get. And it's really part of my morning, afternoon, and in through the evening. I have several shows that I love to listen to. The Pick and Post, Thanos, I like the Fix It Guys. I listen to Nevermind the Morning Show and the Rural War Room. Their variety of music is amazing, and it's a wonderful resource for this state, and I hope you will join me to be a sustaining member.
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3: I'm Dr. Anthony Lizerwitz, and this is Climate Connections. Across the U.S., millions of people live in affordable housing, and many struggle to make ends meet. And as the climate warms, they're increasingly exposed to extreme heat.
4: And sometimes have to make a decision between putting food on the table or turning on the AC to a temperature that is actually safe for people to be able to withstand the extreme heat that we're seeing.
3: In a recent report, Juan de Clet-Barreto and his team at the Union of Concerned Scientists analyzed nearly 8 million affordable housing units across the U.S. They found that almost half are in counties that received at least 21 days of extreme heat alerts from the National Weather Service in 2024.
4: Many of these homes are already homes that are energy inefficient, that do not have air conditioning units, or the folks that live there do not have the ability to easily pay for the bill.
3: Without adequate cooling, vulnerable groups, including children and the elderly, are at greater risk of heat-related illness and death. So DeClet-Barreto's team recommends policies that tackle affordability and extreme heat together. For example, ensuring that low-income people can access weatherization and energy bill assistance to help vulnerable people stay safe as temperatures rise. Climate Connections is produced by the Yale Center for Environmental Communication. To learn more about climate change, visit climateconnections.org.
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2: Good morning, everybody. How we doing? Jesse here with Nevermind the Morning Show here on Thursdays. We are we're chilling over here. Oh. Alrighty. Well, one of the first announcements is, if you don't already know, Dolly Parton passed away. And so did Tim Curry. Which really sucks for both things, because, you know, Dolly Parton, she did a lot of great things for communities and such. She did not keep all of her wealth to herself. Even though she was an incredibly wealthy lady, she did assist, and we should all take a note from that. But yeah, today we'll be doing pretty heavy Dolly. Pretty heavy Dolly playlist. I'm going to be sprinkling in some other stuff. I got some new stuff from Ian No that I want to sprinkle in there, and just some other things that I'm feeling. So, but other than that, let's get after some messages. Sorry. There we go. Phone was starting to blow up. Alrighty. So, here's a message right here. Love thy neighbor. Awakening Hearts and Minds, Thursday, September 3rd, 2026, at 6 p.m. at St. Mark's Episcopal Church, 1000 North Mississippi Street, Little Rock, Arkansas. Come together for an interfaith celebration of hope featuring music, prayer, and wisdom from diverse traditions. The celebration will be followed by the Interfaith Food Festival. Service will also be streamed on the Interfaith Center YouTube page. Kentrell Lodro Teya Rinpoche will share words of wisdom to inspire faith in the power of loving kindness and compassion. Serving as an abbot of one of the oldest monasteries in Tibet and as the director of Katag Sholing, a retreat center in the Ozark Mountains of Arkansas. He travels across the globe guiding communities of Dharma practitioners and sharing the ancient wisdom of the Buddha's teaching in a complex modern world. For more information, please visit theinterfaithcenter.org. 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High school students interested in civic engagement and community service may be interested in the Engage Civic Academy, a free, nonpartisan program designed to help young people learn about civic participation, public leadership, and community involvement. Participants will explore how to locate reliable information, communicate effectively with public officials, and develop projects focused on issues that matter to them while earning community service hours. The Engage Civic Academy begins September 12th and meets every other Saturday at the Cal's Main Library, D. Brown Library, or Nixon Library. The program is open to high school students and participation is limited by available space. 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That's 501-372-6119. That'll roll into our Buy a Watt campaign that we have going on right now, which is 20 60-second spots for $150, and that's only during our pledge drive. So right now is the time. As I said before, if you're a business owner planning an event, if you are a local leader who is running for any form of an office or some form of community, anything, it's not just limited to, you know, businesses and event plannings. This is also just for, you know, messages too. It's $150 for 20 60-second spots. It's pretty good. All right, y'all. Let's get after it. How about Dolly Parton, Linda Ronstadt, and Emmylou Harris with Wildflowers? 88.3 KABF, Never Mind the Morning Show, here on Thursdays.

Alrighty, that was Dolly Parton, Together You and I. And prior to that, if my screen will open, there we go. Alright, and prior to that, we had Making Plans, Dolly Parton, Linda Ronstadt, and Emmylou Harris. We had a new one from Ian No, Jukebox Blues. It was a song written for Blaze Foley. Then we had Dolly Parton with Early Morning Breeze. Then we had Blaze Foley with I Should Have Been Home With You. Then we had Dolly Parton with My Blue Tears. And then at the head of everything, we had Dolly Parton, Linda Ronstadt, and Emmylou Harris with Wildflowers. Up next here, we got Michael Hurley. This is one of my favorite songs here. It's a song called Going Steady. Here we go, 88.3 KABF, Nevermind the Morning Show, here on Thursdays. Also, just wanted to talk real quick. We got our Buy a Watt campaign going on right now, which is 20 60-second spots for $150. That is only during our pledge drive. 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

Alrighty, that was Dolly Parton with In the Good Old Days When Times Were Bad. I didn't know if you picked up on it, but prior to that, the Sons of Rainier. They just came out with a new album, and this is in Tennessee Hills is the song of their track. That's their first track on their latest album, which very much so coincided with Dolly Parton and My Tennessee Mountain Home. But before Sons of Rainier, we had Brennan Lee with the North Dakota Cowboy. All right, I think we might be able to squeeze one more in here. How about some Emmylou Harris with Boulder to Birmingham? 88.3 KBF, this is Nevermind the Morning Show here on Thursdays.

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Alrighty, and we are back. Here's a new one from Ian No, called Leanne. 88.3 KBF, never mind the morning show. Oh yeah, just want to say, we got our Buy a Watt campaign going on right now. 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

Alrighty, that was Rosewood Casket by Luna Ronstadt, Emmylou Harris, and Dolly Parton. Prior to that, we had Marry Me from Dolly Parton. Up next here, we got a song called Horses from a band called Palace Songs. 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

Alrighty, that was Palace Songs singing their song Horses. Hey Marty, I picked up. I don't know. I'm telling you, I don't understand these phones. I've tried every which way to answer them, but I can hear you, and I got you, Marty. Mule Skinner Blues, Dolly Parton. Let's get after it. This is 88.3 KABF. This is Nevermind the Morning Show here on Thursdays. Thank you, Marty.

the king's horses and all the king's men could never put mommy and daddy

Alrighty, that was Don't Call It Love by Dolly Parton. Then we had Michael Hurley with It Must Be Gelatin. Then we had Charlie Crockett with Don't Cry. We had Dolly Parton with We Used To. We also threw in some Ian No with Loving You and some Townes Van Zandt with Lungs. We got about 10 minutes here. Let's see what else we can throw in. I'm hoping that everybody is having a good morning so far. I'm hoping that everybody is staying safe today. We're going to be getting some more weather and some more heat. Let's all just be aware, you know? Let's all just take care of each other. But how about some Pat Reedy with a song called That Was Then? Here we go. Pat Reedy, 88.3, KABF, Never Mind the Morning Show, here on Thursdays.

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3: Arkansas State Parks is optimistic that a new feature will increase tourism in the natural state. The Pettit Jean State Park in Morrilton is the first state park in the nation with a Via Ferrata, or a guided horizontal rock climbing experience. The tour is a little less than half a mile long and about 100 feet above the ground at its highest peak. Park interpreter Joe Larson says the adventure is great for both inexperienced rock climbers and experts.
4: For safety, you're clipped into this steel cable the entire time, so you wear harness. When the climbing gets more difficult, there will be some metal rungs or steps spaced out through the sections that would be difficult without them.
3: The route is beneath the Palisades Overlook and winds along the park's northern sandstone cliffs. Each climbing group is limited to 5 people. Participants must be at least 12 years old and complete a practice climb before taking the tour. The Seven Hollows area of the park opened up to rock climbing last year. State park officials are hopeful the new features will double the outdoor economy as well as tourism. Larson says the combination of a new rock climbing area and a unique route make Arkansas a top climbing destination.
4: We're going to have this super wide range all the way from the Via Ferrata, which is completely beginner friendly, to really elite, extremely hard rock climbing.
3: The Parks Department worked with the Arkansas Archaeological Survey to ensure American Indian rock art sites in the park are preserved. I'm Frida Ross, Arkansas News Service. 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

0: Good morning, good morning, good morning. Hey, you heard the music, you heard the theme song, and you know it's Thursday. It's 9 o'clock, and you know what time it is. It's time for the workplace here exclusively on KADF 88.3 FM, where we are the voice of the people, community radio. I was feeling kind of dragging a little bit, but now I heard my song. And, you know, for those of you, you know, I can't dance, but I can move. I can move and it is just awesome. Thank you for tuning in this morning. I'm your host for the workplace, Tony Orr. And as always, it's been a while since my co-host has been here on a Thursday for the workplace.
1: Last week was the health corner. That's the only reason I was
0: here,
1: sir. Yeah,
0: but before that,
1: I was not out.
0: You weren't here. I'm going to pull the record. You always
1: roll the tape. Roll the tape.
0: Yeah, because
1: I ain't been nowhere.
0: I got the text message. Not going to be there.
1: Oh, yeah.
0: Oh, yeah.
1: You're right. My bad.
0: What? Wait, hold. Say that again. Say it loud so my listening audience can hear.
1: You are right, sir.
0: Hey! I don't get opportunities like that. You know, you know what? Even a broke clock is right twice a day. So I'm
1: No, it's not. No, it's not.
0: Good morning. Hey, we got a great show for you today. We're going to talk about a lot of different things. Before we get started, just want to let everybody know that we are still in Players Drive. However you show up, whether it's through your financial giving or just in person for events that we do, KBF 88.3. We've been here for it's 41 years this month. We thank you for your participation. We thank you for your dedication. We thank you for all that you do. One of the things that we do during Players Drive for the community is we have buy a watt. For $150, you get 20 60-second spots to play as you want. You can have those spots played whenever you want them to play. That's 20 minutes of airtime. 20 minutes of airtime. You can, as they said in the old days, you can't beat this with a stick. You know, if you are an entrepreneur, you got a business, if you just want to express yourself and say some things that you feel like need to be said, here's your opportunity for this. So we only do this during Players Drive just for our listening audience. So if this is something you want to do, please give us a call at 501-372-6119. Or you can send us you can call 501-433-0088. Or you can come by the station here at 2101 South Main Street, Little Rock, Arkansas, 72206. If you just want to come by in person, or you want to send us a check of money, but if you just want to come by, and we are always giving away, if you still got a CD player, and if you have a turntable, we have tons of vinyl that you can also get. You know, all you have to do is have time to go through the boxes and boxes of vinyl to find an album that you want. Most of it, it's just free. You just take it. You know, but if that's something you're interested in, please give us a call. Please stop by. Denise, give Denise the opportunity to greet us. Normally, I do this little intro for the Reverend Dr. Denise Donnell. I'm not going to do it this morning. I'm just going to say, the Reverend Dr. Denise Donnell, you can call her Denise. any announcements?
1: I do actually have some announcements, Tony. I think I have like a few.
0: Go for it.
1: Okay. Want to let you know that we are boycotting. Let me see how I want to say this. We are refusing to shop at this corner store, this gas station that's on South University Avenue, where it used to be the old Dodge Chicken place. For those of you who are who know Arkansas better than I do, it's on South University. So on August 9th, 2026, Little Rock Police Department officers detained 23-year-old Gregory Williams because somebody called in and said he was threatening to shoot the store clerk and yeah, over some kind of sale. And so when the police officers got there, they found Williams arguing with the clerk, and Thomas, his nickname is Kill Shot Shook, ordered Gregory Williams to the ground and pressed a gun to his head. He was placed in custody in what the report described as a felony takedown. No gun was found, and there's no video, no audio, no anything that this actually happened. And so we are refusing to shop, refusing to patronize that gas station on South University Avenue. Gregory and his family are in need of some family counseling. They are in need of a lot of things. And so if you are able to offer, whether it's in-kind donations, if you're able to offer financial donations, like whatever you can do to help this family, please hit me up. I'm at area code 228-236-7440. You can go to Dawn's Post, Dawn Jeffrey. She has all of this information on her Facebook page. So you can find it there as well. Also, I want to let you know that coming Texas Roadhouse, and this is in is responding to the viral social media claims alleging that some of its employees participated in a private Facebook group of 400,000 racists discussing spitting in black people's food because of their anger and hate over Carmelo Anthony. And so, again, we are not going to eat at Texas Roadhouse. I don't know if we have one here, but yes, we are not eating at Texas Roadhouse. Not doing that. Okay, so we also have this announcement, and this is from Sara Tarek. She used to live here, and now she moved, but she wants to remind us that Sharia law that our governor is talking about. She wrote, our governor made this post, this meme. In our state, you cannot replace Arkansas law with Sharia law. We will not allow it, period. Okay, she got all her facts mixed up. Do not listen to her. Nobody's trying to make Sharia law something here that's happening here in Arkansas. All of that is set up for us to continue to be divided across lines of difference, whether it's sexuality, whether it's gender expression, gender identity, whether it's race, race relations, or even if it's religion. We will not allow them to continue to divide us with all of these distractions. You, ma'am, governor, need to do your job as of serving all Arkansans. And then finally, I need to apologize.
0: What?
1: I need to apologize. Listen, I went in so hard on St. Mark about charging to go into that event Tuesday night, and I was wrong. The event was free. I was wrong. And so I put it on my Facebook page, and I apologized to St. Mark. But I know that there's a story in the Bible that says it was Paul. They were humiliated a couple of the apostles in the public square, so people saw it. And then when the leaders realized they were wrong, they tried to apologize to them in private. And Paul was like, no, you humiliated me in front of folks, so you're gonna apologize to me in front of folks. So since I said it on the air, let me apologize on the air. I actually got that event mixed up with this one. Colin Kaepernick is coming to Little Rock on October 10th. Colin Kaepernick is coming to Little Rock on October 10th, and you can right now, you got to get the book. He wrote a book, Colin Kaepernick. The book is called The Perilous Fight. You can get 15% off of your book from Pyramid. You can start pre-ordering today. You can pick up your book on September 15th. That's where the book pickup party is going to be. We are excited about this. We're going to keep on letting you know because we want you to come in if you are interested. And yes, you can take pictures. Yes, you can get your book signed. All of that is happening on 10-10-26. Oh, and 10-19, voting starts. 10-19, voting starts. Chris Jones running for Congress. Don't forget. And all of our other people. Frank Scott is up for re-election.
0: Fred Love.
1: Oh, yes, for governor. Who else we got? Wendell Griffin is not a shoe-in, right? He said don't call him a shoe-in. Vote anyway. So voting starts October 10th. Okay, Tony, thank you.
0: Okay, thank you, Denise. And one of the things when you talk about Sharia law, what's happening across this country is that there's a new way, there's a new move, whether it's with the Democratic Socialists of America or whether it's other candidates running in Michigan. I forget his last name is El Shaddi.
1: Oh, yes, I know you're talking about. Mm-hmm.
0: So he's a Muslim. Then you look at Mandani in New York. So there is this fear. And Sharia law, this is something that's been talked about over the past 10 years. And so there's this fear that this country will become a Muslim country. That's what a lot of the far right wing is talking about, that, you know, this is going to become a Muslim country. There was too many Muslims in this country. That was one of the reasons why the president put a ban on a lot of these Muslim countries, you know, because of this fear. And you're right, Denise, is just another way to keep us divided. So we have to be careful with that. So I have a couple of announcements that I need to make. On Thursday, September 3rd, 2026 at 6 p.m. at St. Mark's, it's Awakening Hearts and Minds, St. Mark's Episcopal Church, 1000 North Mississippi Street in Little Rock, Arkansas. They're going to come together for an interfaith celebration of hope featuring music, prayer, and wisdom from diverse traditions. The celebration will be followed by an interfaith food festival. Service will also be streamed on the Interfaith Center YouTube page. For more information, please visit the interfaithcenter.org. And the only other announcement that
1: it's Waleed Shaheed. Is that who you're talking about? His name is Waleed. While he's looking for that that announcement, want to make sure that you are aware of. I'm sorry. Hotep has been on the line. Hotep is wishing us life, prosperity, and health always. Ankh, Ujob, and Seneb. And then, thank you. I'm looking cute this morning. Thank you. And then, don't spend your money where you are not appreciated. This is also from Lo. Do not spend your money where you are not appreciated. Lo also says, you think Christianity is patriarchal. Sharia law is worse and most restrictive canon as far as human rights are concerned. If you think Christianity is patriarchal, Sharia law is worse and most restrictive, and it has the most restrictive canon as far as human rights are concerned. Okay, that's fine. If that's what Sharia law is, that's fine. But do not pretend that we are trying to make Sharia law the law of the land here in Arkansas. That's not what's happening. So we're not saying anything about Sharia. We're not saying anything. We're not trying to judge it. We're not saying anything about it. We're not doing any of that. We're simply saying that the statement that the governor made about it is irresponsible for her to say, and that is the point. So I'm not going to talk about Sharia law.
0: Okay. So, the main speaker for the Hearts and Minds, Awakening Hearts and Minds at St. Mark's Episcopal Church is Ken Troll, Lodro Taye, Rinpoche.
1: I'm going to need you to practice before you get up. You can't be practicing with us. You should have called somebody and said, how do you say this?
0: I should have called a linguistic.
1: And then even when I used to be a pastor in the pulpit and I invited the members of the congregation to read, they would read the scripture for us. And they would come and ask me. I was like, listen, all you got to do is say it with confidence. Don't nobody know what it is. Just say it with confidence. And that's what you need to do. Say it with confidence.
0: And also, I don't have the flyer at the announcement, but on September 13th, the Michael Van Johnson, American Legion Post 74 in Sherwood, Arkansas, is going to be doing their fashion show. I will have that flyer out so it can be read and everything. But if you like fashion and you want to participate, I will get all that information for you. I'm just throwing it out there right now, early, but we'll have all that information starting on Tuesday on Community Voices. Really starting today, later on, that information we put out as a public service.
1: I'm glad you said that because I need to make this announcement. The Ashton Hall Collection presents Forbidden Love. Ooh. It's a fashion show and it's happening on September 26th, 2026. It's going to be at the Chanel Country Club, 10 Chanel Club Boulevard, right here in Little Rock, Arkansas, 72223. It's going to be a runway show. You're going to have live jazz band. You're going to have cocktails, after party at the same location, and more. The doors open at 2 o'clock. The show ends at 5. And Ashton will be on the show on Tuesday on September 8th. So we'll be looking forward to more of that.
0: Okay, one more announcement.
1: Got a lot of announcements.
0: Yes. That's why we're community radio. 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High school students interested in civic engagement and community service may be interested in the Engage Civic Academy, a free nonpartisan program designed to help young people learn about civic participation, public leadership, and community involvement. Participants will explore how to locate reliable information, communicate effectively with public officials, and develop projects focused on issues that matter to them while earning community service hours. The Engage Civic Academy begins September 12th and meets every other Saturday at the Cal's Main Library, D. Brown Library, or Nixon Library. The program is open to high school students, and participation is limited by available space. For more information about the Engage Civic Academy, visit arcaction.net, or text 501-247-4497. This has been a community announcement on KBF 88.3 FM. So what I want to talk about today, is a mixture of different things, part climate change, part we were having discussion, and it was just amazing that before we came on the air, Jesse, who does the Nevermind Show on Thursday, was talking about some of the conditions at his job, and that's one of the things at his workplace, and that's one of the things I want to talk about today, is about one of the things that happen when you deregulate so many agencies that their job, their responsibility is to regulate, monitor, and make sure that companies and businesses are following practices and policies that ensure a safe workplace for employees. And I just want to real quick, I just want to give a shout out to some of the areas within my responsibility as field director of United Labor Unions Local 100 that I had to go to over the past couple of months and deal with facilities and entities that are not following OSHA guidelines, they're not following their own workplace policies. In Shreveport, our priority management, shout out to Shreveport Manor, who they have been really helpful and helping. As I explained some things to them, they were really getting together. I thank the HR person there, Taylor Maddox, for doing the job. I also want to thank Lance Hines over at Spring Lake, who did the same thing. Still dealing with some issues in New Orleans, but even in the city of Little Rock, there's a heat advisory, extreme heat advisory policy that they don't want to follow. And it becomes, when you have employees, because the one thing we have to realize, most people, unless you're working from home, that means you are traveling to your job. You are traveling to your workplace. You don't live there, but you are traveling to your workplace. And if they treat you a certain way in your community, don't you think they're going to treat you basically the same way in your workplace? And so these are things that we have to address, because this heat, this so-called heat dome that they that they talk about. Well, we had it rained a couple of days ago. It cooled off, but they're talking about it's back into the hundreds by next week. And so this is not going to change. But the one thing we can do is start. That's why voting is so important. We need to get people into office that will make sure that these agencies that we fund, that we pay for, need to do what they do. Because I don't know about you. I'm tired of paying people to abuse me. Mm. And that's what we're doing. Going back to what happened with Gregory Williams, we're paying the police to abuse Gregory Williams. We're paying.
1: And they're making it difficult for us to even hold them accountable, because with what happened with Elisa, we're still trying to get the state troopers, the the head of this, whoever it is, we're still trying to get him to answer questions. He refuses to even answer questions. Now, how is it that you're supposed to be protecting and serving all of the residents, and we can't even get you to answer some questions? And so it's not just about making sure that we vote, but even after the vote, beyond the vote, we have to stay vigilant with these politicians, or else we're going to continue to be abused.
0: Yeah, and so you look at it, and just on the Gregory Williams issue for a second, all you have to do is go back a few years with Mr. Blackshear, Officer Starks jumped on the. Every time I think about that, I think about these cop shows where the officer jumps on the car or rides on top of the car shooting at the villain. He jumped on the front of the vehicle with another person in the car, you know. And the other person, the young lady that was in the car with Mr. Blackshear, she didn't get shot. But Mr. Blackshear got shot, I think, I don't know the exact number, I can't remember the exact number, but I know it was over 10 times. He got shot. So that means that the officer was deliberately aiming at him. He got fired. He took it to court and won. Not only did he win, the city had to pay him.
1: And that's because of who you have in office. That's all roads lead to the ballot box. If there were different people making the decision about whether or not he should be reinstated and paid, then it might not have ended out, might not have turned out that way. So voting is important on every level, every level.
0: And so that was a situation, and the reason I thought about this was this about the heat. The other day on Monday, the air went out at the station. And, you know, and that's problematic for a lot of reasons. We have volunteers, we have people coming in doing their shows, we have equipment that can overheat. And so, you know, we're calling our HVAC guy to come and get the heat done. And to his credit, he got everything, the air done. To his credit, he was able to get over here. He wasn't able to come by on Tuesday, but he was able to come by on yesterday, got the air taken care of, you know, and everything. But what about homes, people's homes that they might not have access to somebody, or it may be too expensive for someone to come out and fix their air? What about apartments where you're paying rent, or you're at you're renting a home and the landlord doesn't want to take care of it? What about businesses? There was a situation with one of our nursing homes in Shreveport where they had the kitchen workers were basically almost passing out because they had they didn't have adequate air conditioning, or the air conditioning wasn't working. It went out, and they were working in the seat, you know, trying to, you know, and the administrator was like, well, we have to cook food for the residents. The residents have to eat. Of course the residents have to eat, but you have to make sure that people are not passing out trying to get this job done. And come to find out, all the equipment to do the change, it was sitting right outside, and it had been sitting outside for a couple of months. Like, what? That does not make sense. But because there's nobody, you know, even the agency calling OSHA that, hey, this is an OSHA violation. There's nobody at OSHA. Why? Because you fired all the OSHA workers. You put a new board in charge of OSHA who do not care about the health and safety of these employees. And so we have to start, not only, as Denise said, holding people, going to the ballot box, we have to start holding people accountable. This is not something that's going to go away. It's harder and harder and harder. And to show you what I'm talking about, you look at Europe. Europe is burning. They're not, for those of you who've had an opportunity to travel to Europe in these European countries, they don't have most places don't have, you know, home. They don't have central air. They don't have air conditioning because it doesn't get that hot. It's always kind of cool. The people are dying a huge way because of the heat. And you look and you think about here, how many people here in Arkansas, Texas, Louisiana, Mississippi that are dealing with this heat, how many people are dying? And who is in charge of making sure that landlords, making sure that businesses, making sure that schools and hospitals, nursing homes are being held accountable to what they're supposed to do, not only for the patients, but also for the people that are working there?
1: So here's what Lo says. Lo says, I keep saying, I keep saying that all politics is local. All politics is local. Yes, there are so many people. Oh, so I actually got into it at the repast after my cousin died. We found her dead. They found her dead, her sisters, a couple of weeks ago. And so the funeral was this past Saturday, and there was a repast. And so I was sitting, I really just found an open seat. And my aunt said, hey, you sitting beside my nephew, introduce yourself. Okay, so now we started talking. And then when we started talking, I asked him, do you vote? Because I don't even want to talk to somebody who doesn't vote. I'm just going to be honest with you. If you don't vote, I don't even want to talk. And so he said, well, he only votes depending on who is running. If he likes one of the candidates, then he'll vote. If not, he doesn't vote. And that, I think, is something that a lot of people do. You pick and choose when you want to vote because you feel like you already know the outcome. So why bother? But it matters. There are so many people, so many races that people have lost by 1, 2, or 5 votes. So all of that matters. And so please don't think like that. It's not just the presidential election that you should be voting in. Every time the doors open to vote, you ought to be there just like I'm going to be there. Whether it's a primary, special election, it doesn't matter. Vote. All roads lead to the ballot box. And Lo also says this, based on what you said, Tony, about the heat, that is why there is a need for a warrant of habitability statewide with punitive measures in the legislation. This is the part that is really important. With punitive measures, these people are able to do whatever they want to do, and there is no recourse. Nothing happens to them. And so we got to make sure that you are being held accountable and that you're being held accountable where it hurts, which is in the pocket.
0: And you know what? Let me tell you something. Arkansas, I think, is only 3 states. It may be 3. I keep thinking it's 1, but it may be 3. Whether it's 1 or 3 states that do not have a law of habitability. Do not have a law of habitability. So that means that there's no pressure on any landlord, apartment complex, nobody to be held accountable to what they don't do.
1: Well, it says here, Arkansas is the only United States state that does not have an implied warrant of habitability.
0: Okay.
1: So that's what I thought. I thought it was just one.
0: Yeah. Good looking at it. Good research, Denise. But what that tells you, we don't care about how you live. We don't care about what you have to suffer through. We don't care. The only thing we care about is that you pay your rent every month.
1: And we need to make sure that you are aware of this. Regardless of what's happening in your home, you can have mold, black mold, you can have a hole in the roof, you can have it raining in your house, you can have an infestation of rodents, you can have all of that going on, but you cannot use any of those things as a reason not to pay your rent. Because if you do not pay your rent, see, the punitive measures are not on the landlords, the punitive measures are on the renters. Because if you don't pay your rent, you could go to jail for that. So please know that you cannot withhold your rent, even though all of these things are going on in your dwelling place.
0: And in some counties in Arkansas, their code or their law in that county is that they can charge you as a criminal offense. It's a criminal offense, and that you can not only, it affects you in so many different ways. When does having feces, bubble up in your bathtub.
1: In your bathtub?
0: Yes. When the plumbing is not right, and you flush the toilet, it's
1: on. Oh, my.
0: Yes.
1: Oh, my.
0: We have gone, and Arkansas Renters United, which is an organization that's a part of Arkansas Community Organizations, there were situations where people had feces They couldn't flush the toilet because the feces would come up in the bathroom.
1: Mercy, mercy, mercy.
0: Yeah. Along with other stuff. And because it did it for so long, the bottom of the where the tub is, the floor has started to rot away. And now you got all types of bugs. You got all types of other stuff in there. And the landlord would not fix it.
1: Because why?
0: He don't have to.
1: Because who gonna make them?
0: Nobody.
1: Right.
0: And so these are things we have to deal with. And then when you talk about voting, it's amazing. Shreveport, Louisiana, one of the areas where we have contracts and we have members, is predominantly black. Caddo Parish, which encompasses Shreveport, is predominantly black. Do you know who the representative of Shreveport is? Mike Johnson, the Speaker of the House.
1: Mm-hmm.
0: Yes. And you're like, huh? But when you gerrymander, when you do gerrymandering, but here is, in Shreveport is similar to Little Rock in a lot of, you know, it's a similar city, about the same population and everything. But living in Shreveport, if you were in Shreveport, you could look and say, I'm basically in Little Rock. Because of how the things happen, even if you live in Louisiana, you live in Arkansas, you're basically dealing with the same things. And it's so crazy. The reason it becomes so crazy is that you see what's going on. And like Denise said, if you don't vote, and you say, well, my vote don't count or whatever, basically, your omission is an omission to the other side.
1: Exactly.
0: So that's why when people come to me complaining about what's going on, when they're complaining about rights, when they're complaining about injustice, when they're complaining about health care, when they're complaining about high prices and all this, the first question I had, did you vote? No. Well, don't complain to me.
1: Yeah, and I want to clarify that, because I said if you don't vote, I won't talk to you. That's not true about general people. I will talk to anybody about anything on any day, anywhere. This man was trying to holler at me, so that's why I said if you don't vote, you can't even talk to me. So let me be clear. I will talk to people who do not vote. But if you're trying to be in my intimate space, you know, yes, you have to vote. Like, vote, because when you instead of thinking about it sometimes as I'm voting for somebody, based on what Tony just said, think about it in terms of you're voting against somebody. So if you don't vote at all, you leave it up in play. You leave you don't leave everything on the field. Okay. So make sure that you say, oh, I have to vote so that, because my vote on this side takes away a vote from the other side. Maybe that's how you can think about it, so that you will know how important your vote is.
0: Yeah. And there are certain people you'll never hear them say, my vote don't count. And with me, I always said this. I always think about this. I thank Denise for, on Tuesdays, for doing the EJI tidbit, because it is so important. When I read of how black people were lynched, how black people were denied going to the polls, where you had to pay a poll tax, where you had to go through all these hoops, and then if you dare to register to vote, in some cases, they would come to your house, burn your house down, drag you down the street, shoot you, hang you, castrate you, cut you off, give your parts to other people as a souvenir, and take a picture and make a postcard because you dared.
1: And then sell the postcard.
0: And sell the postcard because you dared to vote.
1: And that was for anybody, whether you were black or white. If you were trying to help, even if you were trying to help black people and you were non-black, they considered you to be a nigger lover. So you got it too. You could get it too. So let's be clear about how anti-black this country is.
0: This is on my mind. It's similar to what we're talking about, but I watched this on ESPN. They have what they call 30 for 30, and it's they show these different, they do these different documentaries, and they did the documentary about the 61 and 62 University of Mississippi football team. And it was talking about all the turmoil that they had to do, what they were going through. The turmoil was about James Meredith. And for those of you who don't know, James Meredith was the first black person who was admitted, who went to the University of Mississippi. And they did a riot. They had to call out.
1: He had escorts.
0: He had escorts. They had riots. And they had to call out the army. The National Guard was there first. And they, and I mean, it was a mob. The National Guard, I think there was some of the rioters got killed. The National Guards got injured. Then they had to call out the army. It was crazy. Now, here's the thing. All these years later, the person who was doing the documentary was going back and talking to the football players. They were talking to James Meredith. They were talking to all these people about it. And they were like, it was a bad time. I couldn't believe it. I wish it had been different. I wish I'd have made different decisions. And I'm like, what you mean you wish you would have made different decisions? This was a human being trying to get an education. The only thing that separated James Meredith from any other student on that campus was the color of his skin.
1: And it's interesting that we're having this conversation because I started my college matriculation at the University of Mississippi, and then I transferred to Jackson State, but I went back and got my first master's degree from the University of Mississippi. Now my godson's son is at the University of Mississippi. He ain't never heard that story. He doesn't know about James Meredith. Doesn't even know.
0: Even right? though there's a statue.
1: He doesn't even know. Campus. Ain't never heard about it. I was like, wait, what? He doesn't know. He asked me, Miss Denise, I don't know why he called me Miss. Miss Denise, why do you always say the University of Mississippi? Why don't you say Ole Miss? Because that was the name of the wife of the plantation owner. That's why I don't say. He was like, I didn't know that. He'd been there 3 years now. And so we talk so much about how we need to share our stories. We need to be pouring into our youth. We need to be sitting at the feet of the elders. We need to make sure that we fight all of these attempts to silence our voices, to silence our stories. We say that, but what are we doing about it? We got to start doing more than we do. Oh, one of the things that Dawn put on her post when she was talking about Gregory Williams, when she was talking about Elisa, she said, Hackett, she said, look, we don't need no more statements from the politicians. And I agree with her. What good is your statement only? Because that's what we say about the people who send out, my thoughts and prayers are with you. What is that? That does not help us with the cause. That does not help us with the justice that we seek. Well, I don't know if we're seeking, with the liberation that we seek. So I'm not saying don't make the statement, politicians, but you need to follow it up with something. We need to see some action that makes a difference, that not just any kind of difference, but a difference in the lives of the people. Oh wait, Lo is on the line. Lo said, what does it profit a man to gain the whole world and forfeit his soul? He's quoting from the scriptures. What does it profit a man if you gain the whole world but you lose your soul? And then he quotes Frederick Douglass, education makes a black man unfit to be a slave. Wait, let me say that again. Frederick Douglass said, education makes a black man unfit to be a slave, because if you free your mind, your butt will follow. That's what Lo usually says. Because if you free your mind, you will no longer be complicit in the very oppression that you seek to be liberated from. So you gotta be educated. And that does not mean formal education. Again, that means sitting at the feet of your elders. That means researching. That means having these conversations, inviting people to your home, all of those kinds of things. Now here's my brother, the doctor, Derek Donnell. My vote doesn't count. Marco Island, Florida referendum 2 weeks ago, 2,259 yes votes, 2,258 no votes. 2,259 yes votes, 2,258 no votes. Voter turnout, 26.4%. So what a difference that would have made in this vote, in the result of this, had you just voted, whoever you are.
0: That's why I love my show. That's why I love this show, because you never know how it's gonna flow. We start one way, but we may end up another way. And now we're shifting into another area, and we're talking about voting. Let me tell you one thing. This week, which the Supreme Court is I don't even know why we got it. I don't even know why I got a Supreme Court anymore. So
1: to continue the anti-blackness and the anti-non-whiteness that happens in it. What you mean you don't know why we got the Supreme Court?
0: Yeah, because number one, it shouldn't be supreme. And number two, they ain't out there for justice. You know, they ain't out there to make things right or whatever. Because everything that was put in place to right a wrong, they brought the wrong back and said it was right. And so this week, they gave President Trump he has been pushing back. He made an executive order about mail-in ballots. And so the lower courts ruled that, no, you can't do that. The Constitution says you can't do that. No, you can't do it. So, but what happens is that they will keep looking until they find a federal judge who will overrule what another judge says. Mm-hmm. So when that happens, it goes to the Supreme Court. And here's the BS the Supreme Court said. They really didn't say he can't do mail-in ballot. What they said is that they looked at the lawsuit and said, y'all filed a lawsuit too early. So what you mean we filed a lawsuit too early? There's no evidence that anybody has been harmed by this so far. So what you mean? You know, so you mean to tell me there has to be harm to somebody before you can even basically make a ruling on the case? It don't have to be harm. The case is already, it's in the Constitution that states have the right for elections, not the federal government.
1: So here's where it is important for us to continue to support the arts. So that play that I went to see, I think it was last Sunday, The Remarkable Resignation of Joycelyn Elders. One of the parts of the play, she says this. She says, I don't understand why you would have a country that would want healthcare to follow a sick care model when you can spend your time preventing the diseases that are going to harm the folks. Why do we wait until they get sick and then we don't even take the time to cure them or to heal them? We just keep them in this sick model. All I wanted to do was to prevent the sickness, the illness from happening. And it's the same thing with what you're saying now. They don't want to prevent it. They want to make the model is for you not to be able to do what's right. That's the model. And that's the model that they continue to follow. That's the model that they continue to uphold. We have to break down the whole system and start up. You can't just put different people in the seat. We have to change the entire system. And here's what Lowe says. The Supreme Court ignored the Constitution because voting is a state's right and not a federal question. The Supreme Court ignored the Constitution because voting is a state's right

0: and think about it. That's what I mean about you made policies to correct a wrong, but now, you know, to make it right, now you want to bring the wrong back and make it right, because as Denise was saying, it was all about states' rights when they were trying to do this constitution and election and everything. It was states' rights. Now the states, you know, these Republican states are saying, we don't want state rights anymore. We want the federal government to do this now. We want the federal, and the reason the federal government wants to do it, the reason they want to do this mail-in ballot, because the federal government has asked states for their voter roll list. Democratic states like, and there's been a couple of Republican states, I want to make that clear, that they said, no, you don't need our voter rolls. You know, no, you can't, no. It's not, why? It's not constitutional. But the reason they won, because now they got a list of everybody that's eligible to vote. The federal government can go through and say, this person's not eligible. This person's not eligible. Then you got to prove that you are eligible. All this is a way to say, we want the people who we want to vote. And if you're not aligned with what we're trying to do, Donald Trump said something that he is holding true to. He said, if you vote for me in 2024, with election in 2024, yeah, if you vote for me, you'll never have to vote again. He said you'll never have to vote again. And that's what he's trying to do, to make it where it's going to be a one-party state. It's going to be a dictator country with Republicans running it.
1: And so vote.org, this website, says that 35% of non-voters, they cite scheduling conflicts as the number one reason why they cannot vote, because you got certain voting hours, which are the same as many people's employment hours, and so they cannot make it work. And so when Donald Trump says you're not going to even be able to mail in, that's yet another, those are options that you have that will make sure that you can make, that you can vote. So he's taking away another option. Remember, we used to have quote unquote early voting, and we would have it all the way up until the Saturday before the Tuesday, and they took the Saturday away. So all of these options that could be made available, they are taking them away from us because they don't want you to vote. And so you got several states where you have voting as a paid holiday. Some people have it's a holiday, and some people get paid time off for voting. Like, all of these options that we have to make it easy to vote, that's exactly what this presidential administration is rejecting. They don't want to make it easier to vote. They are trying their best. So for those of you who say my vote doesn't matter, who would spend this much time, this much energy, this much effort, who would spend this much paper, these many meetings, who would spend this much time on an issue if it did not matter? Evidently, your vote matters a whole lot.
0: And let me tell you something. Statistics show, and research has shown, they have been doing this research, they have gone back 60 years. And in some cases, they've gone back all the way, you know, to almost when the inception of voting was created. It's almost like a 0.00001% that people commit fraud voting. It's a lot of things people may commit fraud with. Voting ain't one of them. You know, because who's going to stand in line all day, or who's going to stand in line for 2 or 3 hours to fraudulently vote? It's not something that happens. But they make it seem like it is an issue. And then for somebody who says they hate mail-in ballots, that mail-in ballots are fraudulent, it causes all these problems. But that same person that's saying it votes by mail.
1: And remember, Donald Trump was voting in a whole nother state. You remember that?
0: Yeah.
1: So Lowe says Arkansas law allows for time off of work to vote. Arkansas law allows for time off of work.

0: to vote. It's in the 2025 Arkansas Code Title VII. Each employer in the state of Arkansas shall schedule the work hours of employees on election days so that each employee will have an opportunity to exercise their right to vote. And any employer who fails or refuses to comply with the provisions of this section shall, upon conviction, be subject to a fine of not less than $25 and no more than $250. Y'all can vote. In Arkansas, even if you work, they have to let you do it.
1: The problem is this. Going back, always, the whip, you know, it used to be a leather whip out on the plantation they hit you with. Now the whip is your job. That's the whip. And the way they do it is say, hey, I want to go vote. Well, I need for you to finish this. I need for you to work on this. I need for you to do this. Well, I need to vote. You know, and you're supposed to give me time to vote. Okay. You know, you want to go vote? Go vote. But you're going to have to stay over to finish this project. Or you're going to have to do this. Yeah, I'm going to lie.
0: But no, you don't, though. That's what they're going to say. But I'm glad you're saying it. That's what they're going to say. But you need to know that you have a recourse. Yeah. No, you don't have to do that.
1: Yeah. But the thing that happens is that people get fearful.
0: Of course they do.
1: People are like, oh, no, I need my job. You know, I try to go vote in another time.
0: That simply means you don't know your rights. Know your rights.
1: Know your rights. And then because, let's face it, because of the history of this country, and we see it every day, Gregory Williams had a right. He was complying with what they asked him. He was on the ground. He wasn't resisting, but he had a gun to his head.
0: Now, remember, they punched Alisa. They punched her, but they put a gun to his... So it's escalating, right?
1: And so we had this conversation. I had this conversation with some members the other day. And I said this. The other day, they had the family, the mother of... Alex Petty, who got killed in Minneapolis. And so when you look at the video, they had him on the ground. He was legally authorized to carry the gun, concealed weapon. You see the officer, you see the FBI officer, Homeland Security officer, take the gun. They took the gun from him, and the officer walked away with the gun. Then the officer yelled, "Gun!" after he walked away with the gun, and they shot him in the head. They executed. The mother who was, they were interviewing the mother of the family, and the mother said, "Oh, they murdered him. Where's the justice? They murdered him. They murdered him. They murdered my son. Nobody's been held responsible. There's no been accountability." I feel for her, but my thing is this. Just like when we saw the beating of, God, what was his name? In L.A. You know, Denise. I can't think of his name.
0: Who are we talking about?
1: When we first saw that, those cops in L.A. that beat the guy.
0: Rodney King.
1: When we saw, as black people, we saw the Rodney King video, it didn't shock us because we knew this happens all the time. The same thing that happened with Alex Petty in Minneapolis, where they shot him in the head, execution style. You know, I understand his mother's pain, but what about all the other mothers that saw their children? What about the mother of George Floyd? What about the mother of Breonna Taylor? What about those mothers that saw their children get executed and murdered with no accountability.
0: And think about Michael Brown's mother. I mean, his body is in the street. His blood is running warm down the sidewalk into the water, and it mixes in with the stream that's flowing down the sidewalk. And they would not even let her go over to her son. Wouldn't, and it wasn't because it was cordoned off and he was he's evidence. They would not let his own mama see about him. Now, that's just inhumane. That's why I said we need to stop saying white supremacy, because that is not what it is. It is white inhumanity.
1: Yes, it is. Hey.
0: Oh, and the man's name is Alex Pretty.
1: Alex Pretty. Mm-hmm. So, want to thank everybody for listening this morning. Remember, we're still in Players Drive. Whatever you can give or donate.
0: Oh, I'm so excited. I'm on the roll with the buy a watch, y'all. Y'all want to buy a watch? I got you. $150 for 20 60 second spots. I'm on the roll. Somebody else call me. I'm so excited.
1: All right. Well, hey, enjoy the rest of your day. Stay cool. Hey, if you can, UAPB is going to be playing Saturday.
0: UAPB was in the house last night at Wednesday Spins. You should have seen. It was a high time. They letting you know they get ready for Morehouse on Saturday. Yeah. They're going to be tailgating. They were in the house strong.
1: Yes.
0: Talking about black folks galore.
1: So if you can get out there for that on Saturday. But the biggest thing, make sure you are registered. Make sure you get out and vote. Make sure that if something is going on in your workplace, make sure that you report it. Make sure you tell somebody. Make sure you do something. So thank you for listening. Appreciate you. Continue listening to KABF. We have some good jazz coming out this Jazz Thursday. And we will talk to you later.
0: Bye.
1: Peace.
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5: America's poverty policies are downright hateful. Why? I'll tell you about it today on Hightower's Radio Lowdown. Here's a reality that the powers that be keep trying to put out of sight and out of mind. Poverty. Yes, right here in our own fabulously rich USA. Don't tell anybody, but millions of American children, workers, and elderly people are enduring the personal horror of dispiriting, debilitating, deadening poverty every day. It's our national horror, too, for the greatest cause of their penury is not lack of ambition, drug addiction, stupidity, or other canards hurled at the impoverished. Rather, it's the moral poverty of the rich and powerful who routinely rig the system to cut off food access, hold down wages, eliminate health care and child care, jack up rents, privatize everything, and turn government into an exclusive club for corporations and the rich. Such deliberate moves by moneyed and political elites to close off America's pathways of upward mobility is both stupid and suicidal. Not only does it foment deep social anger, but it denies our country the creativity, enterprise, and yes, the genius inherent in even the poorest communities. Most pathetically, the callous moves to abandon the poor is driven by the worst traits in our society. One, a condescending right-wing meanness that openly regards the poor as failed humans who are unworthy of public support. And two, upper-class fear that the poor are hardwired moochers who pollute the gene pool, so they must not be coddled. This is Jim Hightower saying, our people's fundamental values are better than this, and America obviously has the wherewithal to do better. There's no excuse for letting poverty bigots and billionaires set America's ethical standards. To assert little d democratic values and take action, go to breachrepairers.org. 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

And we just listened to Mike Clark and Michael Ziegler from the CD Mic Drop and Barche Fly. Before that, we listened to a group called Daggerboard from the CD Last Days of Studio A and Where's One. And we began the program with Anthony Wanzi from the CD Lorraine's Lullaby and a track on there called I Didn't Know What Time It Was. All right, well, Kyle Ash Organ Trio from the CD and title track Five Down Blues.

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3: This is Dr. Sharice Jones Branch, and this is your Black History Moment. Mound Bayou was an all-black town in the Yazoo Delta in northwest Mississippi. It was founded in 1887 and led by Isaiah Montgomery. From 1890 to 1915, Mound Bayou was a land of promise for African Americans. Encapsulated in this promise were self-help, race pride, economic opportunity, and social justice in a self-segregated community designed for blacks to have minimum contact with whites until integration was a more viable option to black freedom. Mound Bayou had a U.S. post office, six churches, banks, stores, and several public in private schools. Politically, Mound Bayou's mayor, Isaiah Montgomery, protected it from white violence through political accommodation. Socially, Mound Bayou had an exceptionally low crime rate, high morals, and everyone had to be a useful member to the community. It had its own newspaper, The Demonstrator. Mound Bayou also promoted education as an essential path to community survival, in particular, vocational education and scientific agriculture through the Mound Bayou Normal and Industrial Institute. From 1907 to 1915, Mound Bayou functioned as a railroad center and grew to 8,000 people by 1911. It began to decline during the Great Depression, during the Great Migration, as African Americans moved to the North. Despite a sharp depopulation, Mound Bayou still exists today as a predominantly black town in Mississippi with a 98.6% total black population. For more information, see www.blackpast.org.
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9: Ladies and gentlemen, featured with the Crusaders this evening, from Los Angeles, playing rhythm guitar, Mr. Roland Bautista. Playing bass, from Philadelphia, Mr. Alfonso Johnson. Playing percussion from Santo Domingo, Mr. Rafael Cruz.

playing rhythm guitar, playing lead guitar from New York City, Mr. Barry Finnerty. And now introducing the Crusaders on the keyboards, Mr. Joe Sapple.

On the drums and percussion, Mr. Styx Hooper. And on the saxophones, Mr. Wilton Felder.

0: The Hustler. A Slick Super composition.
1: Yeah. Inside the Storm, we started the show off with the Crusaders. I just thought it'd be a nice little intro. How about that? Big Griff here, Mike Sider, doing our thing. Jazz, love songs, and of course, so much more. And it's awful nice of you to join us. I just have to say it like that. Thank you very much. This, my friends, is the voice of the people. And if you're wondering what I'm doing, I'm multitasking again. Hey, got to do my thing here. And let's see, get this here. Okay, here we go. We're ready now. So we just keep our prayers out there. Long as God got us in time out, we just got to be careful. That's why we're in time out. It's Gregory Porter.
2: Your eyes, they tell the truth of your affection.

It's just so nice of you to join us this morning. You could have done many other things, but you decided to stick with here with old Griff inside the Quiet Storm. And I appreciate it. Thank you very much. Here's Bob Baldwin. This is called I Wish.

Yeah, one time. The group's called Down to the Bone, and that song is called the Staten Island Groove. Yeah. You know, a lot of you out there driving, we want to kind of keep you cruise through. Glad you could join us. So there you go. Hey, ain't nothing but a thing, baby. Just having a little fun, hon. This is some serious good jazz. The Paris All-Stars. Homage to Charlie Parker. And Dizzy Gillespie heads that group. Max Roach. Stan Getz. Yeah. Jackie McLean. Phil Woods. Milton Jackson. Hank Jones and Percy Heath. This is Oop-Oppy-Dah.

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0: Hi, this is Clint from The Soundboard, and KABF has been the home station for my show since 1997. I absolutely love KABF. 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
3: 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We'll be right back.

And here we are. I got the classics for you coming up on this hour. We got Ruby Haddock, Típica 73, Ruben Blades, Tommy DaVinci and his orchestra.

Sammy Garcia y el sabor de Puerto Rico, title of the song, El Jarabe de la Magdalena. Let's keep it going. My name is Willie Cosme, and this is Salsa from A to Z, right here.

And that was one heck of a way to start hour number two. We started it with El Jarabe de la Magdalena. Magdalena syrup or tonic, okay? The kind that we used to get from our moms. That was Sammy Garcia and El Sabor de Puerto Rico. That was followed by Trina Medina and Vengo con Todo. I'm bringing it all. She was hanging it out there with that salsa music. You know what? We're ready for the classics right now. Like I told you earlier, we got Ruby Haddock, we got Típica 73, we got Ruben Blades from Panama, you know, the actor. We got Tommy Olivencia and his orchestra. We also have Meñique from Panama, and we have Tony Papón y La Protesta.

And, well, faithful listeners, that was our classics right there, starting with 73 all the way through 79. Let me tell you what we listened to. We started that oldie set with Ruby Haddock and Solo Quisiera Olvidar. I only want to forget. I'm sorry. That sounded funny. That was from 1974. That was followed by Típica 73, title of the song Where Is the Love, from 1974. We followed that with Ruben Blades from Panama and Paula C., 1979. Followed by Tommy Livencia and his orchestra and Que Viva La Paz, May Peace Live, 1974. Followed by Meñique, also from Panama, title of the song Cantando a Cuba, Singing to Cuba, 1973. And we ended that set, that oldie set, with Tony Pavón and La Protesta, title of the song Madre, Mother. I got a couple of songs left, or Yubi. I got time for two more at least. See what kind of damage I can do, like I said earlier.

And well, folks, I'm out. Let me tell you what we listened to. We were just listening to Tony Vega. Had played him earlier in the show during the first hour. But the title of this song was Love Is Forever. That was Tony Vega. We're going to finish it out with a Guajira. Title of the song, Satellite Satellite. It's by Saxomania. We'll see you next time. My name is Willie Cosme. This has been and still is Salsa from A to Z. I hope you enjoyed. I know I did.

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1: My name is Aaron McKelvey, and I'm very proud to be a sustaining member for KABF. I've been a member for many years now, and I love it because of all the variety of music that's on the radio and the community information that I get. 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I have several shows that I love to listen to. The Pick and Post, Thanos, I like the Fix It Guys. I listen to Nevermind the Morning Show and the Rural War Room. 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
6: 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I want you to meet Alice. Who is she? 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Alice stands for Asset Limited Income Constrained Employee. Alice is working families facing high housing costs, medical debt, and more month than money. We are the majority of Arkansans. We need programs that work for us as hard as we work for our state and families. 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
7: Let me tell you that my name is Willie Cosme, and this is Salsa from A to Z. We're going to start this now with something by Tempo 74. This one is called Boy Al Pinto. I'm betting on the pinto. This is about a rooster, okay? We still have the classics coming up with some fine salsa.

let me tell you, that last set started with Boy Al Pinto. I'm betting on that Pinto Rooster. That was Tempo 74. We follow that one with Con Sandra en la Cama, with Sandra in Bed. That was Jose Alberto El Canario. And we ended that set with Amor a Primera Vista, Love at First Sight. That was Michael Stewart. Now you know, you're listening to the best little salsa show on radio, okay? Only here. We're getting ready for the classics. Now we're going to hit some classics from the 70s. That's how I roll with the classics here. Some of you may remember some of the songs, but I hope not. I prefer it when it's new to you too. Okay, we're going to start the classics with something by Orquesta Zodiac. This one is called El Adios, The Goodbye. We're going to follow that with Johnny Pacheco. This is with Pete El Conde Rodriguez on vocals. This comes from their 1971 Los Compadres, the Compadres recording. Dulce con Dulce, Sweetness with Sweetness, Candy with Candy. We follow that one with Ray Barreto from his Barreto Power from 1972. De que te quejas tú? What are you complaining about? And we're going to end the classics with Richie Ray and Bobby Cruz with Mickey B. Maria on vocals. This comes from their El Sonido Bestial de Richie Ray and Bobby Cruz recording from 1971. This one is called La Vimari. So here go the classics. Sit back and enjoy, or stand up and dance.

0: And that be the classics there. We listen to Orquesta Zodiac, Johnny Pacheco with Pete Conde Rodriguez, the Ray Barreto Orchestra, and Richie Ray and Bobby Cruz. That was with Mickey B. Marian vocals. All classics from the 70s. That's how we roll around here. Okay, we're close to the end of the show. We got time for about 3-4 more songs. We're going to start this last set out with Robbie Salinas from his Espérame, Wait For Me recording. Title of the song, Decir Adiós, Saying Goodbye. Followed by Robert Avellanet from his Sentir, Feel or Feeling recording, Miente, the title of the song, Lie. And we're going to end that set with Rafi Santi y su conjunto from his Todavía Tengo Ansias, I Still Desire recording. The title of the song, I Wish You Love. Yes, in English. Okay, folks, I'm going to say goodbye. My name is Willie Cosme. This has been and still is Salsa from A to Z. I hope you enjoyed the program. I know I did. We'll see you next time. Bye.
1: How does Willie Cosme do it?
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1: America's poverty policies are downright hateful. Why? I'll tell you about it today on Hightower's Radio Lowdown. Here's a reality that the powers that be keep trying to put out of sight and out of mind. Poverty. Yes, right here in our own fabulously rich USA. Don't tell anybody, but millions of American children, workers, and elderly people are enduring the personal horror of dispiriting, debilitating, deadening poverty every day. It's our national horror, too, for the greatest cause of their penury is not lack of ambition, drug addiction, stupidity, or other canards hurled at the impoverished. Rather, it's the moral poverty of the rich and powerful who routinely rig the system to cut off food access, hold down wages, eliminate health care and child care, jack up rents, privatize everything, and turn government into an exclusive club for corporations and the rich. Such deliberate moves by moneyed and political elites to close off America's pathways of upward mobility is both stupid and suicidal. Not only does it foment deep social anger, but it denies our country the creativity, enterprise, and yes, the genius inherent in even the poorest communities. Most pathetically, the callous moves to abandon the poor is driven by the worst traits in our society. One, a condescending right-wing meanness that openly regards the poor as failed humans who are unworthy of public support. And two, upper-class fear that the poor are hardwired moochers who pollute the gene pool, so they must not be coddled. This is Jim Hightower saying, our people's fundamental values are better than this, and America obviously has the wherewithal to do better. There's no excuse for letting poverty bigots and billionaires set America's ethical standards. To assert little-d democratic values and take action, go to breachrepairers.org. 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

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My name is Stephanie Nicole. I'm so glad you're in this room. The door is open. Get ready to receive some love on the rock.

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Head over to www.kabf.org and subscribe today. Don't forget to let them know Love on the Rock sent you. Thank you, guys. Continue to be contagious with love.

There was a season when my prayers sounded like echoes, when the heavens felt silent and hope seemed to walk with a limp. I searched for answers in places that only knew how to borrow peace, never how to give it. But mercy has a way of finding people who have forgotten how to find themselves. This is not the story of someone who never fell.

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The prayers will become praise reports. Until that day, I won't wait for perfect circumstances to worship a perfect Savior. Because my hallelujah was never created by my situation. It was born the moment I realized that Jesus was enough, and He always will be.

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Work it. 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He. Work it. Yeah. I don't have no job. Come on. Work it. Work it. Work it. Work it. Work it. Work it. Work it. Work it. Work it. 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

listening to Stephanie Nicole on Love and the Rock Radio, KABF 88.3. Listen, stop what you're doing right now and check my new single out, G-O-D, Go Jesus, streaming everywhere. Come on, run it up for me. 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Right. Love, girl.

0: 5 flat. I'm from Philly, man. 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
3: You need something like a historical telescope to see the roots of the system we are in now. The capitalist phase in history, from my perspective, the capitalist phase is trying to somehow materialize the oldest ideas and utopia of patriarchy, replacing the dependency on women and nature by using technological development to build a new world, a totally artificial world, which would replace nature as such and women as such. And men have to be accustomed to see that life is here, that they are here, they belong to life, and so on.

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1: Hello, this is Frieda Worden. For today's Wings program, I interviewed Professor Claudia von Werlhof of Austria.
2: Well, I'm Claudia von Werlhof, full professor for women's studies in political sciences in the University of Innsbruck since about 15 years now.
1: Do you have some publications?
2: Yes, a lot of publications. The last in English was There is an Alternative, Subsistence and Worldwide Resistance to Corporate Globalization. This was published in London.
1: I know that you're giving a paper at the Conference on the Gift Economy, and the listed title is Capitalist Patriarchy and the Struggle for a Deep Alternative.
2: Yes, exactly.
1: You talk about globalization, and you also talk about capitalist patriarchy. Are these the same thing?
2: Well, since about 5,000 years before our time, we have this phenomenon in history that we call patriarchy. From my perspective, patriarchy is the long wave of development, and capitalism is just the last stage of this patriarchal society. You need something like a historical telescope to see the roots of the system we're in now. And I had to do a lot of studies around it. And this is what people normally don't do. Even in the women's movement, the definition of patriarchy is something traditional, outmoded, which is going away now. And nobody has this view on the problem that says that patriarchy is the most modern phenomenon and also technological development is related to patriarchy and capitalism. And the trick of the relationship between patriarchy and capitalism is that the capitalist phase in history, from my perspective, the capitalist phase is trying to somehow materialize the oldest ideas and utopia of patriarchy, replacing the dependency on women and nature by using technological development to build a new world, a totally artificial world, which would replace nature as such and women as such.
1: I can certainly see those elements just looking at even what we've covered in Wings. We've seen agriculture that's being developed where seeds don't reproduce, for example.
2: And this is why this whole ecological perspective on patriarchy is important, because it is mostly a system which is against nature and against a good relationship with nature, which is trying to dominate nature, dominate women, and transform them into a new system all over the world. And this is what I call a delusion. It is going to fail, the system, and this very strange phase we are in now, this neoliberal globalization phenomenon, is leading to a collapse of the whole globe.
1: Wow. You said that socialism is also from the same root. I'm sure that there'll be some people who would object to hearing that. Would you say why you think that?
2: Well, because capitalism is oriented toward technical progress, dominating nature, power over people, money, etc. And you find the same elements in the Eastern socialist societies. But many people from the left are totally patriarchal in their attitudes, and they don't want to have this discussed. This is why one has really to see beyond these smaller historical periods. One has to look with a longer telescope.
1: Now, in your notes for this paper that we're talking about, the paper that's going to be called Capitalist Patriarchy and the Struggle for a Deep Alternative, you talk about a new definition of patriarchy as a war system with a Gnostic worldview, the outcome of the continuous negation of the principles of matriarchal societies.
2: Mm-hmm.
1: So can you talk about patriarchy as a war system and a Gnostic worldview?
2: Yeah, the Gnosticism appeared some 2,000 years ago, before already the big patriarchal religions existed. But the Gnostic worldview stems out of a system in which already patriarchal domination and classes have come into being by wars. For example, Iraq now, the old Mesopotamia was one of the first big patriarchies in history, from invasion by outsiders who stepped into the Mesopotamian region and took over. And after this system had been established, we call that despotism in history, the reaction of the people was this Gnostic worldview that says that the world is bad because there's so much violence and war and exploitation all around. And we have to relate to the better world, which is another world, that is afterlife outside the real world around us. So I think people were confused, thinking that war and patriarchal social relations would be necessary and naturally there forever. They couldn't see the alternative anymore and didn't want to have to do with this world. So we are suffering from this same Gnostic worldview until today. And it is something like justification of the war against nature, women, and other cultures, to say that the more important things are beyond, are on the other side of life, and what is occurring here is not important. So this is what leaves us with the problem, what to do with this violence we are in this patriarchal world.
1: Let's talk for a moment before we move on about what to do with the violence, about what are these principles of the matriarchal societies that you've mentioned are being negated by the patriarchy, the war system, and the Gnostic religious beliefs.
2: Well, I think matriarchal societies, in principle, were the outcome of a long historical development of living in harmony with nature and trying to make the best out of it, and seeing nature as a holy thing. Nature is holy and all life is related. And from this perspective, people invented totally different social relations than those we have today. No problems between gender or problems between classes. I mean, this would have simply undermined the survival of these societies as it does today. It undermines the survival of our society too. But the older societies had a totally different worldview. You can see that still in living matriarchal societies that still are there. And there are even new matriarchal or quasi-matriarchal societies. But we had this Congress on Matriarchal Studies in Luxembourg, the first one. And there were people from all over the world, for example, from Southwest China or from Northeast India or from North Africa. They're still matriarchal societies. And they explained how they live and how they really are in harmony with their surroundings in contrast to us.
1: So would you say that this is also the same thing or similar thing to the gift economy?
2: Yeah, the gift economy tries to step out of this exploitative system, and not only of exploitation, but also of exchange as such. The whole idea of giving and not of taking is very important. And I mean, the whole world is full of examples of older societies, of contemporary societies. And even in our days, mothers, for example, are giving to the children, for example. Without giving, there would be no life. It's a little bit similar to what we call subsistence economy, where the perspective is a good life for all and not an exploitation of anybody. So an egalitarian society in which people try to live good with one another and not on cost of others. This is an extremely different idea. And I think this gift economy idea is the most radical way to say what has to be different in a new society, in a new economy. Because she says, although Genevieve says that...
1: You're talking about Genevieve Vaughan, who wrote that book on the gift economy.
2: This forgiving. Mm-hmm. She's organizing the conference. Mm-hmm. And it is like, with exploitation, it's like being pregnant. One cannot be pregnant just a little bit. Mm-hmm. You cannot just exploit a little bit. But it's exploitation or it's not exploitation. And she says one has to to return to such a worldview. And this gift economy is already occurring, only that we really do not look at it because we don't have the concepts to see it even. It's matriarchy as a second culture within patriarchy, because the matriarchal societies were the normal case in the world. And then they have been invaded by warriors. They have been transformed into patriarchal societies. But still, everywhere you have matriarchal social traditions and relationships, for example, between mothers and children, or between people who love each other and between people who are giving to each other, these are all very old traditions. And they still exist within patriarchal social relations because they are the real fundament of human history. And they have been transformed, they have been negated, they have been destroyed, etc. But they all come up again somewhere and somehow. And I think we should look at that and take it seriously to define the way where we would have to go into another society. This is what we will have to do in a really short run. I think this whole globalization experience is going to be a failure. And within a few years, many people in the world are already in this situation. But also we in the North and in the West will have to think about and to do something about totally new social relations in the society. So if not, we wouldn't survive it anymore.
1: Now, you refer to a lot of different alternative movements, but you speak about two fronts for alternative movements. Would you say what the two fronts are?
2: Yeah, what we call the two fronts. It is the one is we have to defend the life, our lives, against the system which wants to exploit us, which does away with us. I mean, you can see it in neoliberal politics with, for example, this WTO, the GATS, General Agreement on Trade in Services. These projects are really doing away with the life of many, many people on this globe. So they will have to defend their life against privatization, for example, of the last resources. This is one front. And the other front is one has to face a possibility to build a new world. And this is why I say it's needed a deep alternative. Deep means deep in history, deep in recognizing that it's not only an economical problem, it's also a political one, it's a technological one, it's an ecological one, etc. Of course, they're all related to each other. But we won't do with just considering one of the problems. We have to see how we can have a new relationship with nature, a new relationship between the sexes or genders, with the different generations, a new politics, which is on an egalitarian level, etc. So all this will be a big effort we have to make to get to that new society, because if we don't do that, we will fail again. We will just fall back into the old trap of the system, and this wouldn't do in the long run.
1: Why do you think that these kinds of movements are more successful, as you say, in the South, or more dominant in the South than in the North?
2: We have studied that many years. This whole alternative movement started in the South, in the so-called ex-colonies or in the dependent countries in the third world, etc., because these people have never been integrated, not into the system, but into the positive sides of the system as we have been integrated into it. So they have another interest, they have other experiences, and many of them have even still other traditions they can relate on, because we in Europe, for example, we have forgotten everything about former matriarchal social relations we had here in Europe too. This is the old Europe, really, and this is totally destroyed, more or less. But for example, in the US, you have the indigenous tradition, and people can relate to that and can do something about it, or like the Zapatistas, for example. In Chiapas, in Mexico, they have this, what they call deep the deep Mexico. So this is the old Mexico in which thousands of years the people lived in practically matriarchal social relations. And we in the north, as we have been, we have gone through industrialization. We have lost most of our traditions. We have lost anything which reminds us of the second culture, the second matriarchal culture within. We don't discuss that. And people still believe and are very faithful in that the whole system will survive and they will have their career, et cetera, et cetera. And they are not very sensible, for example, for the question of ecological destruction. For example, if you see that the World Bank is starting with the deforestation of the Congo, imagine this will be the last catastrophe for our climate, and it will destroy one of the last forests, large forests, old forests in the world. Many people don't feel that because they're not living in the Congo. So they say, well, this is somewhere else. They don't feel that this is a global phenomenon and they should react on this whole thing. So many of them are still very idealistic, very hopeful. They don't see how dramatic the situation is already. And therefore, my experience is that here in the North, even in the critical movement against globalization, people are split and they think they would maybe a reform would be good or sufficient, or that they would come to power and then the old game. And the relations we have now here in the North are already destroying wealth and welfare of the people. And many of them don't see that. They don't see how this is really working and that it doesn't make any sense to trust into the system anymore. So it is hard for these people because we have had so many advantages, you know. Of course, there are people who had advantages don't want to lose them, or their privileges, et cetera.
1: Right. So we're going to be the last ones to say...
2: Would understand, exactly.
1: Yes. Yes. Mm-hmm. But, all right, so now we'd like to feel somewhat hopeful about the survival of humans and the possibility of moving toward back toward a matriarchal relationship with nature, what you call a matriarchal relationship, which means... Being in harmony with nature and
2: it
1: with each other.
2: Means, well, from the word, it means in the beginning the mother. This means matriarchal. It stems from arche. This is a Greek word. This is beginning, uterus, even where the mother starts a new human life. And nothing else is said by matriarchy. It's not women's domination or something like that. It never existed in history. So arche really means beginning and uterus. So matriarchal society is the society in which mothers and children are in the middle of the society. And now in our society, in patriarchal society, they are really at the margins, really. And we have to think in a non-patriarchal way in order to understand patriarchy, to step out of the system, I mean spiritually, step out of the system and see it from outside like an archaeologist, so to say. So this is, matriarchy is also a concept, a theoretical concept, to understand the difference and from there to see where we have to go. Because from within patriarchy alone, we would never see where to go. Or within capitalism, I mean transforming everything into money. Everything is like money. Imagine the Congo woods are transformed into money. So this is it is mortal, it is fatal. So we have to prevent it from occurring. But from which perspective can we look at it to see what we have to do? We have to relate to these forests in a way. We have to ask them what we have to do for them so that we can do it. We have to take them seriously. We have to take them as living beings. Not only we are alive, they are alive too. And all that. So it is a real experience and it is a real adventure that we have to step into.
1: Have you advice?
2: Advice?
1: Yes.
2: Well, experimenting with this different worldview, experimenting daily and talking to others. We have to to try out what it means. If we look at the world with matriarchal eyes and not with patriarchal or capitalist eyes, we have to look at it from the perspective of the tree, for example. We have to look at it from the perspective of the animals and the connectedness between us, all these beings. So we would have a totally different worldview. And from this point on, we would suffer when they are destroyed. We would suffer when the tree is cut, etc. This is what we have to experience, the passion for life and the way how it hurts if life is destroyed. And it's destroyed everywhere. The whole production process is a destruction process in reality. But nobody does see it because people think that technical progress would lead to an alternative, would lead to a new world, would lead to a second nature or something like that. It doesn't. If they cut the trees in the Congo, they will never grow again. And this would mean that not only all these plants and animals are gone, and also the cultures within, human culture within, and the climate. So we will never, it is irreversible. And all that, to understand all that, is only possible by making so many experiments every day. To what does it mean to look at it from this perspective? What does it mean to look at it from the normal perspective? And so what is the conclusion out of it? You can make a training camp out of it. I think that Starhawk and women like her did that, for example, in Seattle. And when they organized around the protests against the WTO conference, etc., they made such a training, such a spiritual training, to know what to do. This is very interesting. And there are many groups who are in that.
1: All right. These things existed, right? I'm going to play devil's advocate here because it's a very scary situation. The matriarchy existed in Europe, say, and then the patriarchy slaughtered millions of women, right, who had that knowledge in order to impose their, what you call it, the illusion. That they were in control and that they were at the center of things. But we still have these folks who are in control and at the center of things. Can we simply take the spiritual and intellectual ground out from under them and leave them with no constituency? Is that our best experiment?
2: I don't know if I really got what you said. I think I have to explain what I mean by spirituality. I don't mean esoteric or something like that. But by spirituality, I mean nature is not only matter, but it's spirit too. It is all together. And spirituality then means to see that and to relate to that. The living beings around us are speaking to us and we are speaking to them. We have to reconsider, to be conscious about that. And what women and children in matriarchal societies, that they are in the center, it means that life is in the center. Life and not killing in our society. Killing and exploitation is in the center of the society. In patriarchy, always war has been in the center of the society. What men then developed as their culture. The culture is the care of how to kill and not the care of how to live. And also how to die. I mean, death is a natural phenomenon, and we have to deal with life and death in a cyclical way, but not transforming death into killing. This is what happened in patriarchy. So we have to go back to the old wisdom that is still there. And this means that when women and children are in the middle of the society, it doesn't mean that men are at the margins, but that men are serving life and not killing and war. So they also serve life as women and children do too. And this is the difference. Is it what you wanted to know?
1: Yes. I guess the last thing I wanted to know was, how do we convince that percentage of the men who don't serve life, or how do we deal with the fact that they're still there killing people and things?
2: Yes. In matriarchal society.
1: I mean, in this society.
2: Yeah, yeah.
1: You may not have an answer. I'm not sure anyone does, but I'm looking for it.
2: Yeah, yeah. Very difficult. I know that, for example, in my students here, they're the young men, they're a lot of young men now, in the last years especially, who want to serve life, who try to develop a new identity around that. And of course, I mean, women have done so much in the last years, and the movement, etc. They have done so much for their new consciousness, but men didn't. Most of them have no idea what is waiting for them. And they, when they see, for example, that a society without domination, without classes, an egalitarian society, they cannot even imagine how this could operate. They cannot imagine who they would be within an egalitarian society, because they are so accustomed to there is the boss and I have to obey, and after that I will be the boss and the others have to obey. They cannot imagine how this would be. So for them, they have a real identity crisis, or they will have, many have already, without knowing what it is. And so this can only be explained by seeing them as members of this whole natural interconnectedness of everybody with everything, so that they would find their place within that. They all have a place within it, but they don't see it because they don't have this idea of what nature around them is. So they don't find their place, they are homeless and so on, and they go out for an adventure, and they don't see that the adventure is here and not out there, and there is no out there, there is no nothing. This nihilism in patriarchy is so important. And men have to be accustomed to see that life is here, that they are here, they belong to life, and so on. And this is what they have to learn. And they have to start, but very quickly, because they didn't do anything in all these years. And in my students, I have a lot of these men who now try to define themselves in a different way, relating to life, to nature, etc. And this is very exciting, very interesting to see. Even my son, I have a son, and he is also on that way. They have to learn a totally new worldview. And some of them are on the way, but very few, I think, until now.
3: Claudia von Verlhoff is Professor Emerita of Women's Studies, University of Innsbruck, Austria. Her works in English include the book The Failure of Modern Civilization and the Struggle for a Deep Alternative. She co-edited the Canadian anthology Mother Earth Under Threat, Ecofeminism, The Land Question, and Bioengineering. 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That's all one word, maternalgifteconomymovement.org. The Wings sound logo is from Libana's album, A Circle is Cast. I'm Frieda Worden. This is the Women's International News Gathering Service.
4: Arkansas State Parks is optimistic that a new feature will increase tourism in the natural state. The Pettit Jean State Park in Morrilton is the first state park in the nation with a Via Ferrata, or a guided horizontal rock climbing experience. The tour is a little less than half a mile long and about 100 feet above the ground at its highest peak. Park interpreter Joe Larson says the adventure is great for both inexperienced rock climbers and experts.
5: For safety, you're clipped into this steel cable the entire time, so you wear a harness. When the climbing gets more difficult, there will be some metal rungs or steps spaced out through the sections that would be difficult without them.
4: The route is beneath the Palisades Overlook and winds along the park's northern sandstone cliffs. Each climbing group is limited to 5 people. Participants must be at least 12 years old and complete a practice climb before taking the tour. The Seven Hollows area of the park opened up to rock climbing last year. State park officials are hopeful the new features will double the outdoor economy as well as tourism. Larson says the combination of a new rock climbing area and a unique route make Arkansas a top climbing destination.
5: We're going to have this super wide range all the way from the Via Ferrata, which is completely beginner friendly, to really elite, extremely hard rock climbing.
4: The Parks Department worked with the Arkansas Archaeological Survey to ensure American Indian rock art sites in the park are preserved. I'm Frieda Ross, Arkansas News Service. 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

to have a little fun, and hopefully we can make you have a little fun. Now, the thing is, somebody probably said, well, he's playing the blues, and I got a lot of them every day. Well, blues to me is something like whatever ails you. You can make something out of whatever it is. If you want to make it bluesy, it can be fun and still be bluesy. It's just a type of music that we call blues. Now, I want you to, you know, do something, whatever you feel like doing. That's all right. Yeah. You know, if you got something you want to shake, go ahead and shake it. It's all right. Clap your hands. Stomp your feet. Yell at me. Anything you feel like, you know, that make you happy. All right? I can hear you. All right, then. If you do that, you'll make me work a little harder. And I love to work hard. I'm from Mississippi. They taught me to work hard before I left home. All right. How about one more? Yes, that's good. You know, I like to think of this song. It's kind of like when I see somebody want to sing, too. I usually sing something like this.

I don't want you to keep doing it unless you feel it. So you don't have to do nothing if you don't want to, you know. Just do whatever you feel like you want to do. Now, I know that somebody's still clapping their hands, and if that's what you want to do, you know, glory in your spunk. Go ahead. But I like to just, you know, kind of shake it a little bit. You know what I mean? Just rock just a little bit. That's a little bit better. Now, if I can do something to make you say it's all right, then we might just go a little bit further. Is it all right?

and she spread her wings around me. I get joy and everything. I'm gonna do it if you help me. You know, I asked my baby for a nickel.

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3: 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All right. 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All right. It's been a rough 10 days or so. I mean, this whole year's been rough. Let's be real. But this last 10 days, man, you know, it's like Tim Curry, the beloved Dolly Parton, y'all. There are two things that people can agree on in Arkansas, and one, it's hot, and the other one is Dolly Parton. She has a special place in my heart, as she does many other people. But right before Dolly, we lost Benny Lattimore. And I'm going to play a few of his songs today in tribute. And then we'll see what happens after that. But thanks for tuning in. You're listening to Crying Brian on KABF. It's Mondo Blues time. Let's see if we can't get this going.

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7: Absolutely. 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Now remember, if you want in on that 20-60 second spots for a really good donation price of $150, call the office at 501-372-6119 and leave a message now or call back during regular business hours. All right, babies. Yeah, it's been a rough week. Mr. Benny Lattimore died, Dolly Parton, Tim Curry. I'm sure there have been others, but also several years ago at this time, Stevie Ray Vaughan died, and that one shook me to the bones. And right after I heard that news, I popped a VCR tape in, and I just went through recording different news, anything I could find about that. And so we're going to go back now to then. And I would say I hope you enjoy it, but it's informational and it's historical, and I was so devastated at the time this was made. Y'all have a good day. Well, I don't even know what I'm saying now. Well, let's do this, okay?

Okay, that's not working. We'll try something else. We'll try oh man, everything's happening. Shazam, I say. All right. Well, normally I would go to a spot. So how about this? This is Robin Ford. This is Michael Burns.

0: Sheriff's Department in Walworth, Kentucky, Walworth County, rather, says Clapton was not on the helicopter when it left the Alpine Valley Resort and later crashed. Five members of Clapton's band were on their way to Chicago for a concert. Guitarist Robert Gray also had been playing backup for Clapton. It's unknown at this time whether he was on board the helicopter with the rest.
1: It also includes two members of rock star Eric Clapton's technical crew. Clapton was not on board. The helicopter crashed near an outdoor arena where Vaughn, Clapton, Robert Cray, and Jeff Healey performed last night. Clapton says the deaths of Vaughn and his crew members represent a tragic loss of some very special people. Stevie Ray Vaughn was 35.
2: This weekend ended in tragedy early today. Following the final performance last night, blues guitarist Stevie Ray Vaughn, three other musicians, and a pilot were killed when their helicopter crashed into a ski hill. Eric Clapton was not aboard. Joni Lam is at Alpine Valley at this hour and is standing by live with the latest details. Joni?
3: Steve, the helicopter crashed into the back of the ski hill behind me early this morning. It was one of four helicopters that took off from Alpine Valley Music Theater at about 12:30 a.m. That was after a marathon blues rock concert held here yesterday. The chopper was reported missing when it did not arrive with the others at Midway Airport this morning. The wreckage was discovered at 7 a.m. Alpine Valley security officers say that the band exited through the back of the theater and took off from a grassy heliport nearby in the shadow of this ski hill. The wreckage is only a quarter mile from that heliport. You can see from the tiny fragments that the craft hit hard, suggesting the helicopter might have had engine trouble or could have hit one of the ski lifts. That is, of course, an official word. FAA officials are all over the site today with their investigation. Yesterday's concert was a festive activity with major blues rock guitarists performing, including Eric Clapton, Stevie Ray Vaughan, and Robert Cray. The three separately performed two concerts, Saturday and Sunday, here at Alpine Valley. Stevie Ray Vaughan was not part of the regular Clapton tour. This was a special concert. He was to start a European tour next week, and a new album is due out in September. On Saturday, 40,000, and on Sunday, 35,000 were the last to see Vaughn and the three band members perform. It will be some time before the cause of this crash can be determined. Now, people who went to the concert reportedly say that they could not see that there was extreme fog here, and pilots who have worked in this area confirm that it can get quite foggy here at night. Live in Alpine Valley, Joni Lum, WGN News. Steve?
2: Okay, thank you, Joni. The wind...

0: Vaughn was killed early this morning when a helicopter flying him out of Alpine Valley Music Theater in East Troy, Wisconsin, crashed into a fog-shrouded hill. Vaughn, who would have turned 36 on October 3rd, had played a concert at Alpine Valley on Sunday night, sharing the bill with Eric Clapton, Jeff Healey, and Robert Cray. Also killed in that crash were Bobby Brooks, a respected booking agent with the Contemporary Artist Agency, two members of Eric Clapton's road crew, bodyguard Nigel Brown and tour manager Colin Smythe, and the helicopter pilot. According to Vaughn's manager, Charles Comer, coroner's reports indicate all deaths were instantaneous. Comer also said that Stevie Ray could have taken a van out of Alpine Valley, but gave his seat to someone else and opted for the ill-fated copter. Comer added that the Alpine Valley date had been added as a one-off to Stevie Ray's already completed U.S. tour, and that after a two-week break, Vaughn and his band Double Trouble would have headed to the U.K. for a tour there. Born in Dallas, Vaughn dropped out of high school and moved to Austin, where he fronted a succession of bands from the mid-1970s on. In 1983, he emerged with Double Trouble to immediate acclaim. They released a total of five albums, the latest of which was last year's In Step. Vaughn, who is one of the most respected blues bass guitarists in all of contemporary rock, received six Grammy nominations in his career and won a Best Traditional Blues Recording Grammy in 1984 for a live version of Texas Flood on an album called Blues Explosion. At Alpine Valley on Sunday night, Stevie Ray was joined on stage by his brother Jimmy, who had recently left the Fabulous Thunderbirds to record a duet album with Stevie Ray. That album, titled Family Style, will be released on September 25th. Stevie Ray and Jimmy Vaughn will also be heard on three tracks on Bob Dylan's new album, Under the Red Sky, due out September 11th. Eric Clapton issued a statement today calling the deaths a tragic loss. Funeral arrangements in Stevie Ray's hometown of Dallas are expected to be announced shortly. That is the news for now. Stay tuned to MTV News for a full report on this.
1: Stevie Ray Vaughn.
2: Totally from the gut. Totally from the gut. Magic.
3: That's the way Memphis blues guitarist Don McMinn describes the sounds of Stevie Ray Vaughan, rock and roll with a blues edge. McMinn says he jammed with Stevie Ray Vaughan during one of Vaughan's many stops at the Rum Boogie Cafe. A guitar Vaughan once autographed still hangs above restaurant customers.
2: That's just a loss, you know, there's a void there, and it will be filled by something else. You won't hear any more Stevie Ray Vaughan innovations.
3: Vaughn was considered one of the great blues guitarists of his generation. That distinction came after years of following his brother Jimmy Ray Vaughn of the Fabulous Thunderbirds. In 1981, Stevie Ray formed the band Double Trouble. Vaughn last performed here in Memphis during the May Music Festival. A few months ago, he and his brother Jimmy recorded their first album together. The album titled Family Affair was recorded here in Memphis. It's set to be released in the coming weeks. News of Vaughn's death lit up the phone lines at radio station WEGR. 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
3: Stevie Ray Vaughan once said of he and his band members, "If we keep our noses in the right direction and our hearts in the right place, I think we'll be okay." Dave Parker, 13, Eyewitness News.
1: A Bartlett teenager died this morning.
5: Award for Contemporary Blues. The news of his death had people grabbing copies of his music. One store sold out of everything but one Stevie Ray t-shirt.
6: As soon as the reports were confirmed, all of a sudden people started coming in and calling and asking us to hold stuff.
5: Stevie Ray Vaughan had been asked to participate in the WC Handy Awards show in October. Promoters say he will now be honored with a tribute. Joe Larkins, News 3, Downtown.
7: Stevie. I have a little sniffle.
8: Stevie Ray Vaughan was among five people killed in a helicopter crash early this morning in Wisconsin. Vaughan had just finished playing a concert at a ski resort with other guitar legends, Eric Clapton and Robert Cray. Neither of them was on the helicopter. The pilot, two members of Eric Clapton's crew, and a manager also died. Investigators are trying to determine just what caused the accident, but fans at the concert say the helicopters took off in heavy fog.
9: When we heard the helicopters take off, and we couldn't even see like 10, 12 feet in front of us, it was just getting thicker.
8: Vaughan was one of the most respected rock and blues guitarists. He combined the best of old blues masters with a rocking Texas roadhouse style. He was not a part of the Clapton tour, but was added to the sold-out Alpine Valley show just for the Saturday and Sunday performances. Stevie Ray Vaughan knew Memphis well, having performed here and recorded a couple of albums at local studios. Jackie Nadell has been talking to some folks who knew Vaughan. Jackie? Kim, thanks. The blues guitarist had just played to thousands of fans in April at the Beale Street Music Fest in downtown Memphis. He also had many, many friends in the local music industry. Tonight, they're mourning his loss, but they're also remembering his talents. Memphis blues guitarist Albert King had known Ron for more than 20 years, and he can't believe his pal is gone.
10: To me, it's a great loss, you know. I hate it, I'm telling you.
8: King said he traded guitar picks over the years with Ron and watched him grow into a great talent, not equaled by anyone else.
10: In his day and time now, I just don't know no one. I don't know of no one. No, not close to him, because he was developing too much good stuff and new stuff all the same time.
8: Kiva Studios in Midtown was where Vaughn recorded his In Step album last year, which won a Grammy this year. Recording engineer Danny Jones worked with him and was surprised to find how much he
11: liked
8: the guitarist.
11: Was the fact that even though he was a star, he didn't really come off like people should treat him a star. He was just sort of one of the guys.
8: Earlier this year, Vaughn was back at another Memphis studio working on a new record. Vaughn and his brother Jimmy were here at Arden Studios in April to record the music for an upcoming album. The album was a first for the brothers. Jimmy Vaughn, seen here in a picture with his brother at the recent session, is a member of the Fabulous Thunderbirds. Ardent studio manager Ken Whitehead showed me some of the titles from that album, which he described as bluesy. Memphis music promoter Bob Kelly said Vaughn had recently kicked a drug habit and was looking forward to a very successful future, personally and professionally.
12: And that's also what the thing that strikes you about Stevie is the is that he... you know, he's got his life all cleaned up and straightened up, and he's just keeps going up the ladder career-wise, and then it's gone.
8: Vaughn's album with his brothers due out next month, and those who have heard it are predicting a big, big winner, Ken.
13: Such a sad story. It really is, too young.
14: Guitarist Stevie Ray Vaughan. He was among five people who died in a morning helicopter crash in Wisconsin. The group was part of singer Eric Clapton's band and had played a concert there last night. Their chopper went down in heavy fog shortly after takeoff and slammed into a hillside. Some people are comparing the loss to the tragic plane crash that killed Buddy Holly and the Big Bopper back in the 50s. Stevie Ray Vaughan was 35. Back in a moment.
15: Is a transponder. The NSTV wants to know why the chopper's transponder did not send out signals until hours after the crash. Also, investigators do not believe substance abuse was a factor, but they have not ruled out pilot error. The world, meantime, is mourning the loss of a musician who was at the top of his career. Yesterday will go down as one of music history's bluest Mondays. Stevie Ray Vaughan was a singer and a songwriter, but most importantly, he was a blues guitarist like none other. With fingers that moved across the frets of a guitar with lightning speed and a purposeful, crystal-clear intent, his was an instrument played by many, but mastered by few. As a Grammy Award winner, he had overcome a bout with drug and alcohol addiction and was at the peak of his career.
16: And sadly, that's where that one ends. Part two that had been uploaded to YouTube was censored because it had music videos in it. But anyway, Stevie Ray Vaughan, that really hurt my heart when that happened. I know everybody's mourning Dolly, as well we should. True American icon, sweetheart. All right, let's do this real fast. Be back in a minute.
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18: 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I want you to meet Alice. 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

promise. The robber can break in our home, can snatch our pocketbooks. 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But I'm glad tonight that we've got something on the inside that man can't take from us. 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
1: My name is Aaron McKelvey, and I'm very proud to be a sustaining member for KABF. I've been a member for many years now, and I love it because of all the variety of music that's on the radio and the community information that I get. And it's really part of my morning, afternoon, and in through the evening. I have several shows that I love to listen to. The Pick and Post, Thanos,

0: like the Fix It Guys. I listen to Nevermind the Morning Show and the Rural War Room. Their variety of music is amazing, and it's a wonderful resource for this state, and I hope you will join me to be a sustaining member.
1: This is Wade Rathke with the Chief Organizer's Report. How bad is the Supreme Court's mail ballot decision? Call me Joe Sausagehead. There's no way that I thought Trump could get away with his assault on mail ballots and taking control of state-generated voting lists. But damned if the right-wing U.S. Supreme Court majority in a 6-3 decision just pulled an okey-doke to let him take a shot at messing with the midterms, believe it or not. Maybe I'm in denial still, but let's look at just how bad this is. First, it's impossible to say this is not a hyper-partisan Trump-subservient decision because they went out of their way to not rule on whether his executive order was unconstitutional. Even the friendly Trump red state briefs were not willing to say that his order was legal. The majority took several whacks at putting blinders over their eyes by saying in this decision that Trump could go forward now on the emergency petition primarily because there were no harms yet, since the rules that would implement his order had not yet been finalized. Justice Jackson, in a minority position, lays into this hard, saying, as the SCOTUS blog reports, that the majority had not foreclosed states from challenging this blatantly unconstitutional order. But she characterized the majority's order as another chapter in the Kafkaesque nightmare that our precedents have been steadily creating for certain plaintiffs who seek to bring election-related challenges. Although the court has 2 decades made clear that even valid election-related legal claims can come too late, she argued the majority now indicates that such claims can also come too early. This is particularly problematic, she suggested, when the government, which controls the timing of proposed and final rules, can easily game the system. Hard to miss her point, or the fact that the certain plaintiffs that she's referring to are Trump and his administration. The other parts of the Supreme's decision denying the injunction that more than 20 states were seeking was that Trump's order directed work by the Department of Homeland Security and the U.S. Postal Service, and not the states per se. So letting this proceed didn't burden them. If we just stopped there and looked at the impact of this part of the decision, one can imagine unbelievable chaos, since some states might move to deny mail ballots while others didn't, wreaking havoc with the midterms. Yes, that's what Trump wants, and that might be the only thing that would allow the Republicans to maintain control of Congress. It won't help anyone sleep better at night, but the best news is this isn't over yet by a long shot. The Postal Service did put out a final rule, 90 pages long, which is contingent on a decision on its constitutionality. The rule is horrific and would put the post office in charge of deciding who gets a ballot or not. Trump wanted no mail ballots to be delivered in any state that hadn't turned the voter list over to him. But following the Supreme Court majority, that would be a state harm. In short, states are now suing on the basis of the rule being out and establishing the harms. The Rebeccas of Sunnybrook Farm are arguing there's no way that Homeland Security can get the list together in time for the midterms. They also argue that there's no way the U.S. Postal Service can put together the pieces sufficiently to implement this order. Small comfort. Here's where we are left with this clearly unconstitutional abrogation of powers by the president with the assistance of the Supreme Court, and it's diddling around the margins of the law. We can hope the refiling of this issue and the other cases still pending make their way to the Supreme Court or other courts able to enjoin the president and his people. We can also hope that DHS and the USPS can't get their act together in time regardless. The real problem is that hope is neither a plan nor a solution. This is Wade Brasky. For questions or comments, www.chieforganizer.org. You take it from here to there.
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If you're eligible, these are your rights.

Love Reggae Party. Yes, yes, yes, the Double Trouble Rhythm. I'm your host, Ross Levi, man, and we're back in the mix. We're in the mix for another week, so I hope you guys enjoy yourself, man. I'm ready to do it, ready to tell you about everything that's happening, man. The Reggae Festival, and, you know, next Saturday, guys. Next Saturday, September 5th, Labor Day weekend. Believe it or not, it's here, okay? Enough respect to the people who's buying tickets, and, man, I really feel good about the show. I'll tell you what, I really feel good about it, and, we're just excited to, you know, excited to bring it to you. And, you know, just going to see what's going to happen, man. Going to have lots of food vendors, lots of arts and crafts. Wonderful people. Got a kids zone for 12 and under. So if your kids is under 12, bring them out free. Okay? And, yeah, we're going to do that thing just like that, okay?

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2: The mission of KABF is to inform, empower, and engage our listening audience to take action that serves the immediate needs and the common good of our diverse community. We create a platform for diverse cultures and groups to share their music, interests, and concerns. We cover news and information that impacts directly on the lives of underrepresented members of the community. We provide a voice for groups and individuals often overlooked by the broader community. And we offer public affairs and education programs to address the health and well-being of the community. KABF, the voice of the people.
3: The One Love Reggae Party, guys. We're back up in the mix with you, okay? Yeah, enjoying my day today, man. It's a nice day outside. A little warm, but, you know, things seem to be getting a tad bit better. At least I believe they are, you know. So, you got to still stay hydrated, stay cool, and, you know, do what you need to do. All right, guys. Hey, okay, now we're going to run down inside some music from Turbulence and Culture. We're going to run a few tracks, each from those guys who will be appearing next Saturday, guys. It's Labor Day weekend, September 5th. It's next Saturday. 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Get your tickets, man, right now. You can get them at the door as well when you get there, that, you know, either or. But we want everybody to come out, man, enjoy this show, man. It's a community show, you know. Downtown Argenta, you know, right downtown, man. We're going to smash up the joint, okay? We're going to smash it up with some serious reggae vibes. Yeah, Kid Zone and much, much more. Arts and crafts, foods, and, you know, just the whole nine yards. So we expect to see you guys there, okay? No excuses. Absolutely none. Moving inside, sounds from Turbulence alongside Ifa Kush.
4: I fire pound. Come up, come up, come up, boom. Hey, gun. You think so we done? You think so we done? Mm-hmm. Things are we done?

So this is a Kalonji. That one's called Very Interesting, back by my man Flabba Holden and all that crew, man. Now we're gonna move inside Dale Wayne, man. Nothing but a rubber dub, a serious, strictly rubber dub. Party right here on the One Love Reggae Party.

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2: This is Wade Rathke with the Daily Voice of the People News Bulletin. Dolly Parton, country music superstar, died in Tennessee at 80 years old after a short bout of cancer. To move its oil, Saudi Arabia is now relying on a less dangerous but more complicated detour via the Suez Canal. The war has pushed the average price of diesel in the United States to near a record high at $5.62 a gallon, 53% higher than a year earlier. Farming, trucking, and heavy industry depend on diesel. Ukraine's Delta software pulls streams of battlefield intelligence, including drone video feeds, radio intercepts, and satellite images, into a single platform that helps detect targets, creating a miles-wide kill zone where anything moving can be spotted and hit within seconds, gaining credit for stalling the Russian offensive. Kurdish-led militia in Syria said they'll disband and be integrated into the Syrian army, handing President Ahmed al-Sharar greater control over the country, which is a U.S. ally. A Live Nation survey found 6 in 10 fans travel for at least one show per year. Musical artist residencies are shifting the cost from the artist to the fans. 91% said an act sent them to a destination for the first time. Ontario Premier Doug Ford urged Canada to take a hard line with the U.S. and insulted President Trump after bilateral trade talks collapsed. Deloitte Accounting agreed to pay $21.5 million to settle allegations that it defrauded the federal government by continuing to consider diversity when making hiring, promotion, and staffing decisions in a novel use by the government of False Claims Act, usually employed to stop companies from overbilling the federal government. Ben & Jerry's named 3 new independent directors in restructuring its board. The activist ice cream band, owned by Unilever, spinoff Magnum Ice Cream, picked Nora Benavides, who is senior counsel and director of digital justice and civil rights at Free Press, a nonprofit media advocacy organization. Eva Schulte is executive director of Friends of San Juan, an environmental nonprofit. And Michael McAfee is the CEO of PolicyLink, a national research institute. Voice of the People Daily Bulletin presents People's News about action and issues that demand action. This is Wade Rathke, and this bulletin is brought to you thanks to Acorn International, United Labor Unions, Local 100, Social Policy Magazine, and the Affiliated Media Foundation Movement, AMFM.
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Okay, guys, we're winding down. We got about 40 more minutes, and we're gonna take you out, man, with music from Coffee Queen Omega, Polar J, Travelers and Culture. 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
4: The One Love Reggae Party, guys. We're on the final countdown right here. Yeah, we got about 18 more minutes, and got about 31 minutes of music to play. So guess what we're gonna do? Can somebody tell me? I mentioned it last week, and we're gonna flash the difference. What does flash the difference mean? Flash the difference means we have 30 minutes, and we have to get it done in 18 minutes. So we're going to flash the difference by going through the selections. We're going to roll right through them, man. We might not play the whole song, so that means we're going to flash it, man. We're going to flash the difference, okay? We're going to get it started with Future Irie. This one's called Sun Is Shining. Also, one more time, a reminder of the Arkansas Reggae Festival happening next Saturday night, September 5th, man, 4 p.m., 10 p.m., 10:30 p.m., along that time when we finish. And it's going to be great, man, out in the park. Everybody's coming out to the park, and we need to see you out in the park, man. Lots of food, drinks, and great music, and great people, and, you know, yeah, it's going to be like that, man. Turbulence and culture headlining the show, you know, so it's going to be great. It's going to be great. All right, we're going to flash the difference, guys. Sounds from Future Irie.
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